0: previous failed attempts?
1: Yeah, it was relief. It was all the emotions that all came together. I feel more free. I feel like I've done it. Maybe in a way I can enjoy these Grand Slams more. Maybe I can enjoy these finals a bit more. Play my best tennis, and hopefully this is just the start.
0: Moving into the grass season, Zverev remains at number 3 in the world behind Sinner and Alcaraz, and Cabolli number 10. This is Paul Walsh for Air Sport.
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5: Your local weather in the Yass Valley for Monday, June 8. Morning frost, then sunny today, getting up to 15 degrees. Down to an overnight low of 2, then a shower or 2 tomorrow with a top of 16. Wednesday, showers and 15. Thursday, a possible shower and 17. Today, heading for 15 degrees in Canberra, 16 in Goulburn and 15 degrees here in Yass. And that's your local weather update on Yass FM.
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son. It's your job to keep the God botherers away, so keep quiet and mind your bloody win. Her arms flung around him so tight, his breath was forced high into his throat. His arms roped around her too, trembling. Pride bursting in his chest. I'm a man, fighting to keep us free, me, Sissy, Bon. And the terror of it all falling on his head at 14. The red beard strolled over, smiling a smile to chill the marrow of your black bones. He shook Mr. Lewis's hand. Corbett's the name. So this is him, is it? He asked, swivelling to pin Owen beneath his gaze.

0: swim up to his castle. Then Flounder will splash around to get his attention, and then
1: down
0: we'll go...
1: Down here is your home. Ariel, listen to me. The human world, it's a mess.

0: Xiang Lu. The novel follows two plot lines, so this scene from Ghost City should not be considered typical of the whole novel, which is a vast, sprawling array of characters and situations. Even the author himself says he's not really sure what the novel is or where it came from and what it all means. It's an entertaining launch into another world, based partly on the uninhabited megacities of China, but it spans across empires of the ages. Here he is reading from a scene with an imaginary emperor. This is Xiang Lu, and he was recorded at the Bellingen Writers Festival in 2024.
1: In playful moods, the emperor would allow the imperial swine to sit upon his throne and rule as it saw fit. The emperor would play the humble servant, translating its squeals and grunts for the benefit of the members of the imperial court. On the days that the imperial swine sat, farmers would come before the court in droves. They reasoned that a swine, born and raised on a humble farm itself, would lend a sympathetic ear to their petitions for lower taxes. The imperial swine listened as the farmer's spokesman presented their arguments, and then it paused to consider its response. It defecated on the throne. The emperor declared this a good omen. The farmers cheered. The order was given to lower the farmers' taxes immediately. Rumors spread of the imperial swine's generosity, and the emperor's ministers, seeking to add to their already deep pockets, rallied together to bring their own petition before it. Once again, the swine defecated on the throne. The ministers cheered. However, the emperor, with a perfunctory glance at the stool, gleefully declared this a bad omen indeed. The order was given to double the ministers' taxes immediately. Thus, the imperial swine became the champion of the farmers by constantly defecating in their presence, granting them ever larger plots of land and greater sums of profit, while earning the ire of the ministers by constantly defecating in their presence, stripping their power and status until they became nothing more than glorified beggars. Made rich by the imperial swine, the farmers abandoned their lands and lived lives of leisure in luxurious estates. They mingled with lords and generals. They held soirees. To protect their political, financial, and social interests, they joined the ministry. The ministers, rendered destitute, moved to the outskirts of the city. They tilled the land and took up farming.
0: Xiang, this sounds like a very strange society. And I have to ask you, is all this defecation a metaphor for something?
1: You know what? Not really. I don't think I thought very deeply about it. I just kind of wanted to follow a story that I found amusing.
0: Well, at this stage, it is amusing, and that sort of people have been duped into, you know, thinking that they're going to get good fortune, and some of them do, but some of them don't. It still is a bit of a metaphor for society at large, isn't it?
1: Yeah, I think just kind of reading the tea leaves, as it were, and trying to work out what this even means. You know, trying to find meaning in the meaningless.
0: Well, you've been

0: Reading from your novel Ghost Cities, and I believe quite a few reviewers have been terribly bemused by it, not even sure how to actually interpret it. Did you deliberately write it obscure, or is it just how your mind thinks?
1: There's a lot in there, and it's been fun sort of reading the reviews and seeing what readers will attach themselves to. So, of course, it's, you know, highly complimentary when I hear that people have enjoyed the book and that they think it's funny. But other times to hear...

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4: Do you like to twitter the sparrows? 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

0: And you've just been listening to a track from our next film, Obsession. Laurent, you went and saw this film. Tell us about it.
1: Yes, and let's say it right away. I am obsessed, completely obsessed with this new director, Curry Barker. This is, let's say it, it's a horror film. Let's put it this way.
2: Well, it's A24, right?
1: It's it's Focus Feature, this one. Which for me are the, you know, they're my two favorites. Every time I see Focus Feature or A24, I'm just like, okay, there's going to be something interesting there. So Curry Barker is a very interesting director because he really just made himself on his own, starting to put his short films on YouTube. The one that made him very famous is a 24-minute short film called The Chair that is available on YouTube. Just have a look if you're interested in his twisted mind. And also he was creating a duo, like a comedian duo with Cooper Tomlinson, who also plays a part in this film. He plays the part of Ian, the main character's best friend. Basically the story is a very simple story that could become a rom-com, but that turns awfully wrong, of Bear, who's played by Michael Johnson, that you might have seen in the series Teen Wolf a few years back as a teenager. And he works in a music store with a girl and then Winnie's best friend and with another girl that could be love interest. It's a very, post-teenagers group. He really wants to just ask her out for a drink and he doesn't know how to do it. And as he goes to knick-knack shops, he just buys...

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by the river, with no one else around. 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

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It was in the news, and they were doing the crocodile roll. 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

0: Well, Larry?
1: I'm not going to say it.
0: Curly Joe?
2: Not me, not me.
1: He's trying to get us to say damn.
2: Come on, cut it out, Mo.
1: Darn.
2: Darn, darn.
0: Very good, that's better. Yeah. Now, let's go swim. I want to practice my new breaststroke.
2: Oh, good.
1: Oh, I love to do the Australian crawl.
2: I didn't know Australians could crawl.
1: They do, you know. They do.
0: Now, come. We're going swimming now.
2: Okay, be careful of the water.
1: Ooh, it's cold. I'm going to tippy-toe in.
2: Okay. Watch it. Yeah, it's fun.
0: Be careful, Joey. Be careful.

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2: I'm Alan Baskin. Scientist and former Australian of the Year Richard Scollier is being remembered for dedicating his life to improving outcomes for cancer patients after his death. Jefferson Shaw with that story.
3: Professor Richard Scollier AO has died after battling glioblastoma since 2023. He became patient zero for an experimental treatment and lived almost 2 years beyond his initial prognosis of 6 to 8 months. He and his colleague, Professor Georgina Long, became joint 2024 Australians of the Year for their breakthrough cancer research and advocacy. Prime Minister Anthony Albanese has described him as one of our brightest lights and biggest hearts. In a final farewell letter, Scollier says he'd like to be remembered as a proud everyday Aussie who gave it a crack. He was 59. Jefferson Shaw, Sydney.
2: Israel's air defences have intercepted a barrage of ballistic missiles fired directly from Iran into northern Israel. It marks the first direct Iranian bombardment since a fragile ceasefire took effect in early April, with today also marking 100 days since the conflict began. Former White House adviser Tony Schafer says Donald Trump still has a range of options if Iran continues its operations.
4: The way the president phrased it, and I do believe it to be true, that attriting, continuing to degrade the Iranian military will make it so weak that we can just literally go in and get it, I think. That's what will happen if there cannot be a solid agreement between the Iranians and the United States.
2: Seven people have escaped a suspected arson attack at a home in Melbourne's north. Lee Harrison with that story.
5: Emergency services were called to North Circular Road in Gladstone Park about 4:20 this morning following reports of a property engulfed in flames. Three adults and four children were able to self-evacuate unharmed. Police say they found a jerry can at the scene and were told that loud bangs had been heard just before the blaze took hold. A crime scene has been set up around the property and an arson chemist will attend along with detectives. Lee Harrison, Air News.
2: An international manhunt has ended with the reported arrest of a Greek-Australian man wanted over the death of another man in Sydney 27 years ago. Greek media reports James Dalamangas has been apprehended by authorities in a Peloponnesian town. He is the prime suspect in the fatal stabbing of George Giannopoulos at a nightclub in 1999. He's scheduled to appear before a prosecutor today to initiate extradition proceedings back to Australia. Investigations continue into the death of a motorbike rider in a crash while taking part in the Fink Desert race. The competitor died while racing along the off-road track from Alice Springs to Fink. The King's Birthday Honours List has been announced, recognising Australians for their service and achievement in the community. More than 900 Australians have been acknowledged, including Flight Sergeant Josh Schoeneck, who's been awarded the Conspicuous Service Cross. He says he hopes to inspire future generations to do their part in building a strong community.
6: My message is simple, one of gratitude, dedication and hard work. Nothing in life is easy. It's how you're supported to adapt and overcome any challenges you may face.
2: This is Air News. Ahead of today's big freeze at the MCG between Collingwood and Melbourne, the AFL has announced an updated voting process for the Neil Danaher Trophy. Sarah Patterson has details.
7: The AFL has moved to ensure the trophy explicitly recognises the values Danaher embodied throughout his life. It will now be awarded to the player who best demonstrates what Danaher himself lived each and every day: bravery, resilience, unity, care, conviction, and selflessness, and who best reflects his enduring mantra to play on. The votes will be provided to the Danaher family, who will award the trophy to the player who receives the highest number of votes. The coveted prize will be presented at the conclusion of today's Big Freeze showdown between Melbourne and Collingwood at the MCG. Sarah Patterson, S-Sport.
2: In NRL, the Maroons have named their squad for Origin 2. Lachlan Gray has details.
8: Queensland coach Billy Slater has rolled the dice on Reece Walsh, the Mercurial fullback recalled to the bench at the expense of Broncos teammate Ezra Mam. The Maroons have named an unchanged starting backline, but a change up front. Britton Nakora will start in the forwards. Max Plath moves to the interchange bench alongside Dolphins teammate Kulikefu Finifuiaki, who is set to make his debut. Helam Lukey and Murray Taulagi have also been called into the 20-man squad. They replace injured Broncos Pat Carrigan and Gemet Shibasaki.
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10: Your local weather in the Yass Valley for Monday, June 8. Morning frost, then sunny today, getting up to 15 degrees. Down to an overnight low of 2, then a shower or 2 tomorrow with a top of 16. Wednesday, showers and 15. Thursday, a possible shower and 17. Today, heading for 15 degrees in Canberra, 16 in Goulburn and 15 degrees here in Yass. And that's your local weather update on Yass FM.
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2: I'm Alan Baskin. The Prime Minister says a state funeral will be held to honour the life of Professor Richard Scollier. The former Australian of the Year has lost his battle with an aggressive form of brain cancer, dying at the age of 59. Professor Scollier's research helped transform advanced skin cancer from a terminal diagnosis into a mostly treatable disease. Anthony Albanese says he was a remarkable Australian who's left an indelible mark on the nation.
3: He says this in his final letter. We all have a responsibility to try to change the future for others and leave the world a better place. The world is a better place because of Richard Scollier's contribution.
2: Natalie lost her husband to brain cancer and says Professor Scollier was an inspiration.
4: Dr. Scollier just offered so much hope to families like mine who have lost loved ones to this horrific disease.
2: Israel has promised retaliation after intercepting a wave of ballistic missiles fired from Iran. Air defences successfully brought down at least 10 projectiles across three separate barrages on military sites. One of Australia's most wanted men has been arrested in Greece over a fatal stabbing in Sydney almost 30 years ago. Greek authorities say 55-year-old James Delamangas has been apprehended in a Peloponnesian town. He's the prime suspect in the death of George Giannopoulos, who was fatally stabbed during a nightclub brawl in 1999. A tsunami watch has been cancelled for the Northern Territory and Western Australia after an undersea earthquake occurred near the Philippines. The magnitude 8 quake happened just after 9:30 this morning, Australian Eastern Time. The Joint Australian Tsunami Warning Centre has been monitoring the situation. To mark World Oceans Day, university researchers have unveiled a major breakthrough in the fight against the illegal marine wildlife trade. The team has designed an AI detection tool that uses scans to automatically catch smuggled ocean species inside bags. Macquarie University's Dr. Vanessa Perotta says the technology can operate at a massive scale.
5: So if we can understand where these trafficking demands are coming from, we can help stamp that out. It can sometimes happen alongside other activities such as the moving of money. So if we have more knowledge, we can try and stop this activity, which will help safeguard natural biodiversity.
2: More than 940 people have been recognised in this year's King's Birthday Honours list, include former New South Wales Premier Maurice Yemmer. Former SA Premier Rob Kerrin has also been recognised, along with former Senator Natasha Stott-Despoja. Doctors are urging people aged 75 and over to take up the free RSV vaccine. Today marks the beginning of RSV Awareness Week, with free vaccinations also available to Indigenous people aged over 60 and eligible pregnant women to help protect newborns in their first months of life. AMA Vice President and Associate Professor Dr. Julian Raitt says the vaccine is widely available. This is Air News. The Cronulla Sharks have overturned a six-point half-time deficit to defeat the Dragons at home in round 14. They ran in five unanswered tries to win 34-12 in the Shire. The Panthers demolished the Tigers 68-0 for the club's biggest win in history. In AFL, a last-minute goal from Jai Sarong has secured a two-point win for the Swans over St Kilda, while Carlton beat Essendon 72-67. Tennis, and there's a new king of clay at the French Open. Air Sport's Paul Walsh has details.
6: As with the women's title yesterday, Roland Garros crowned a first-time Grand Slam winner in the men's draw when second seed Alexander Zverev defeated the Italian Flavio Cabolli in five sets, 6-1, 4-6, 6-4, 6-7, 6-1. It was an emotional Zverev who saw the final overhead go long, thus securing his first Grand Slam title after three previous failed attempts.
7: Yeah, it was relief. It was all the emotions that all came together. I feel more free. I feel like I've done it. Maybe in a way I can enjoy these Grand Slams more. Maybe I can enjoy these finals a bit more. Play my best tennis, and hopefully this is just the start.
6: Moving into the grass season, Zverev remains at number three in the world behind Sinner and Alcaraz, and Cabolli number 10. This is Paul Walsh for Air Sport.
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10: Your local weather in the Yass Valley for Monday, June 8. Morning frost, then sunny today, getting up to 15 degrees. Down to an overnight low of 2, then a shower or 2 tomorrow with a top of 16. Wednesday, showers and 15. Thursday, a possible shower and 17. Today, heading for 15 degrees in Canberra, 16 in Goulburn and 15 degrees here in Yass. And that's your local weather update on Yass FM.
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2: Hello there, this is Michael Lynch. Voter anger is being blamed for the slump in support for the federal opposition. The latest news poll shows core support for the coalition is down 18%, its lowest result since February. One Nation is Australia's most popular party, recording a primary vote of 31%, 1 point ahead of the ALP. National's leader Matt Canavan says what current polling shows is that the majority of parties need to start listening to people's frustrations.
3: I think we've got to recognise that people are angry. And I think the problem that government has, and we've had too, but I'm trying to change that, we are all trying to change, is that we haven't listened to the Australian people.
2: Get vaccinated as soon as possible. That advice from medical authorities in the face of 52,000 cases of the RSV virus being diagnosed in Australia so far this year. The vaccine is free for people over 70 and for Indigenous people over 60. The Immunisation Foundation's Catherine Hughes says RSV symptoms are often very mild.
4: RSV often starts with cold-like symptoms, and for some people that's all it will be. For others, they will have a lingering cough, they can end up with pneumonia and other complications, and can also have an impact on other health conditions that they may already have.
2: 400 daycare centres across New South Wales are failing to meet national quality standards. Latest research reveals that 7 of the country's worst performing providers have been found in Greater Sydney. Victorians living in areas without 24-hour access to local police stations are now 24% more likely to become victims of home invasion. That's a key finding of new research, which reveals that there were nearly 28,000 home invasions across the state last year. Former homicide detective Charlie Bazina says while the closure of local police stations does free up more officers to patrol the streets, he still has issues.
5: Seeing these police, they're patrolling up and down the street in groups of about 5 or 8 or whatever the case may be. Well, don't get too scared. Separate. 2 of you go here and 2, you cover a bigger area. It's just basic policing. And
2: the West Australian Nationals say they've not ruled out reintroducing culling into their policy stance in the wake of the state's second fatal shark attack in just 3 weeks. 35-year-old panel beater Daniel Turpin was mauled by a suspected 4.5-metre shark 13 kilometres off Albany on Saturday. Shadow Fisheries Minister Kiralee Waugh says there needs to be a review of the government's shark mitigation strategy, which has cost $35 million over nearly a decade. But the state's fisheries minister, Jackie Jarvis, says there's no scientific evidence to support a belief that culling reduces the number of shark attacks. Well, just hours after launching a drone assault targeting military sites near the Russian city of St. Petersburg, the Ukraine president has arrived in London for defence talks. During his UK visit, Volodymyr Zelensky will make a plea for urgent ammunition deliveries from allied nations. Speaking on Sky, Zelensky says he wants to end the war in the quickest and easiest way possible.
6: I'm ready for any kind of format with mediation of Americans, better Americans and Europeans, or only Europeans, or just bilateral, doesn't matter.
2: And finally, in finance news, one Australian dollar is currently buying 70.48 US cents. This is Air News. A remarkable achievement in Formula One history. That's how Kimi Antonelli's fifth consecutive Grand Prix victory is being described by Formula One gurus. The 19-year-old Italian driving for Mercedes posted his Monaco Grand Prix win after a dominant performance from start to finish. The race was interrupted by a red flag due to track repairs, but Antonelli continued to push his car to its limits, ultimately winning by 6.271 seconds over Lewis Hamilton. The win extends Antonelli's lead in the Drivers' World Championship by 66 points. Australia's Oscar Piastri missed out on a podium spot, finishing fourth. The Cronulla Sharks yesterday overturned a 6-point half-time deficit to defeat the Dragons at home. They ran in 5 unanswered tries to win 34-12. But in the most dramatic, mind-numbing round 14 result, the Panthers demolished the Tigers 68-0, making it the club's biggest win in history. In King's Birthday AFL and NRL footy this afternoon, Collingwood will play Melbourne at the MCG, and just under an hour later, the Bulldogs will take on the Parramatta Eels at Sydney's Homebush Stadium. In tennis, the French Open has wound up, crowning Mira Andreeva and Alexander Zverev the 2026 King and Queen of Roland Garros. Australian Independent Radio News.
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9: Your local weather in the Yass Valley for Monday, June 8. Morning frost, then sunny today, getting up to 15 degrees. Down to an overnight low of 2, then a shower or 2 tomorrow with a top of 16. Wednesday, showers and 15. Thursday, a possible shower and 17. Today, heading for 15 degrees in Canberra, 16 in Goulburn and 15 degrees here in Yass. And that's your local weather update on Yass FM.
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3: Australia has 4.67 million cases of food poisoning each year. 48,000 end up in hospital and 38 lead to preventable deaths. 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
2: Hello there, this is Michael Lynch. A state funeral is to be held in honour of the life of Professor Richard Scalia. The former Australian of the Year has lost his battle with an aggressive form of brain cancer. He's died at the age of 59. Professor Scalia's research helped transform advanced skin cancer from a terminal diagnosis into a mostly treatable disease. Anthony Albanese says he was a remarkable Australian who's left an indelible mark on the nation.
3: He says this in his final letter. We all have a responsibility to try to change the future for others and leave the world a better place. The world is a better place because of Richard Scalia's contribution.
2: A new report by the Menzies Research Centre is calling for the Australian school curriculum to be overhauled. The think tank argues that the current system is overly politicised and has led to a steep decline in reading, math and science results since 2000. Report author Dr. Kevin Donnelly says it's time for a fresh start.
4: Over that time, the curriculum has been dumbed down. Very substandard. It's very crowded. Primary school teachers find it impossible to teach. And it's bureaucratic. It really needs a dramatic overhaul. Otherwise, it should be scrapped.
2: Ongoing support to the charity Little Wings has been promised by the New South Wales government. The state's Health Minister Ryan Park says $600,000 has been set aside in the upcoming state budget for the organisation which flies sick children from the bush to the city. Park says Little Wings is an integral service for those in regional New South Wales.
5: The tyranny of distance in terms of accessing healthcare for families living in western and far western New South Wales can be a real challenge.
2: One of Australia's most wanted men has been arrested in Greece over a fatal stabbing in Sydney almost 30 years ago. Greek authorities say 55-year-old James Delamangas has been apprehended in a Peloponnesian town. He's the prime suspect in the death of George Giannopoulos, who was fatally stabbed during a nightclub brawl in 1999. The cremated remains or ashes of more than a dozen deceased people will be moved out when new owners of a Clare Valley church in South Australia move in. Sarah Patterson reports.
6: Built in the 1860s, the old Anglican church in Auburn, known to locals as the Church of St John, was sold in April for an undisclosed price. The church was closed and decommissioned in 2024 due to declining attendances. The families of all but two of the deceased, whose ashes were buried in the church grounds, have been consulted over where the remains will be reinterred.
2: In other news, tensions have spiked in the Middle East as the conflict hits its 100th day following direct Iranian missile strikes on Israeli territory. 949 Australians have been named on the King's Birthday's honours list today in recognition of public service, heroism and scientific achievement across the nation. And for the second consecutive survey, One Nation has continued its rapid ascent in popularity and is now 1 point ahead of the ALP. This is Air News. Queensland coach Billy Slater is backing Reece Walsh to find form when it matters most. The Broncos fullback has been named to replace Ezra Mam in the Maroon squad for Origin 2 next week. Slater says Walsh will thrive in camp ahead of a must-win game in Melbourne.
7: Yeah, we all know what Reece is capable of doing, and now we've got 10 days to go after our best footy and help our players be at their best.
2: This afternoon's big freeze for motor neuron disease at the MCG, founded by AFL great Neil Danaher, is likely to be the biggest yet. Alan Baskin reports.
8: The fundraiser has raised more than $141 million since the first big freeze in 2014. Neil Danaher's wife Jan and daughter Beck say they've been overwhelmed by love and support since Danaher's death last month. Fight MND chair Mike Schneider says an army of blue beanies has been making its way to the MCG.
9: We kick off at Fed Square, we walk down through Danaher's Way to the MCG, and you see a sea of those incredible blue beanies, and it's just sending such a strong message of reflection and recognition of Neil, but really a powerful message to the MND community that says that you're seen and we understand what you're going through and we're fighting with you.
2: And the first bounce of the ball in the Collingwood Demons game is at 3:15 Eastern this afternoon. Australian Independent Radio News.
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11: Your local weather in the Yass Valley for Monday, June 8. Morning frost, then sunny today, getting up to 15 degrees. Down to an overnight low of 2, then a shower or 2 tomorrow with a top of 16. Wednesday, showers and 15. Thursday, a possible shower and 17. Today, heading for 15 degrees in Canberra, 16 in Goulburn and 15 degrees here in Yass. And that's your local weather update on Yass FM.
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4: Good afternoon, this is Michael Lynch. Economists are questioning whether Australia's data centre boom will deliver lasting benefits to national tax coffers. While last decade's mining boom generated vast company tax revenues through resource exports, the data surge relies heavily on imported computer technology. Experts also warn that because individual data centres are built quickly, an economic downswing could arrive much faster than past mining contractions. 400 daycare centres across New South Wales are failing to meet national quality standards. Latest research reveals that seven of the country's worst performing providers are located in Greater Sydney. The data also shows that the majority of underperforming facilities are privately run daycare centres facing high demand from suburban growth. Former Prime Minister Julia Gillard has released a statement after the slogan "Ditch the Witch" was used in relation to Victorian Premier Jacinda Allen. The same tagline was used against Ms Gillard when she was leading the country in 2011. She says she's disgusted to see it in use again and has also offered words of support to Premier Allen. For the second consecutive survey, One Nation has continued its rapid ascent in popularity, polling higher than the federal government. The latest news poll shows One Nation's primary vote has climbed to 31%, 1 point ahead of Labour and 13 points in front of the coalition. The result also shows the Prime Minister's net approval rating has sunk to minus 24, the lowest level in 4 years. The West Australian government is rejecting calls to introduce shark culling after the second fatal attack in the state in just 3 weeks. Fisheries Minister Jackie Jarvis says WA has one of the best shark mitigation strategies in the world and is accusing the opposition of politicising the tragedy.
5: I haven't heard anyone calling for a cull. The only commentary I've heard is from the Leader of the Opposition. I don't think there's any evidence that culling sharks close to shore provides any additional safety. We know from the tracking data we have shark movements that go from Geraldton all the way across to South Australia. These sharks move in a large area very quickly.
4: The WA Nationals have criticised the government's $35 million spend on shark mitigation over the past decade, with fatal attacks doubling across the country since 2020. To mark World Ocean Day, researchers have unveiled a major breakthrough in the fight against the illegal marine wildlife trade. The team has designed an AI detection tool to automatically catch smuggled ocean species inside luggage. Marine biologist Dr. Vanessa Perotta says the technology can operate at a massive scale.
6: So if we can understand where these trafficking demands are coming from, we can help stamp that out. Can sometimes happen alongside other activities such as the moving of money. So if we have more knowledge, we can try and stop this activity, which will help safeguard natural biodiversity.
4: To World News, and Israel's air defences have intercepted a barrage of ballistic missiles fired directly from Iran into northern Israel. It marks the first direct Iranian bombardment since a fragile ceasefire took effect in early April, with today also marking 100 days since the conflict began. This is Air News. Well, it's a big day at the MCG for the big freeze to fight MND and to honour the late Neil Danaher. And Air Sports' Paul Warmish is right there, Paul. It really is a cause that's captured the attention of the whole community, hasn't it?
7: It certainly has, Michael. The G is almost at capacity and is a sea of blue beanies. Now, the big freeze dives have just taken place and included the Governor-General of Australia, Sam Mostyn, musician Amy Shark, along with eight other very brave souls. And by the end of the day, the overall fight MMD fundraising should have raised in excess of $150 million. Now, there is, of course, an important game on today between Melbourne and Collingwood, but you get the feeling, Michael, that the main event is more than just a football match.
4: Thank you, Paul. Jai Sarong was the hero of the SCG yesterday, snapping a last-minute winner for the Swans in a two-point win over St Kilda. Sarong says it was the sweetest moment of his career so far in front of more than 42,000 fans.
8: I reckon I kicked the sealer at Box Hill last year against Williamstown. That was probably as close to that, but that was pretty special in front of a huge SCG crowd, absolutely pumping on a Sunday arvo.
4: Australian Independent Radio News.
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10: Your local weather in the Yass Valley for Monday, June 8. Morning frost, then sunny today, getting up to 15 degrees. Down to an overnight low of 2, then a shower or 2 tomorrow with a top of 16. Wednesday, showers and 15. Thursday, a possible shower and 17. Today, heading for 15 degrees in Canberra, 16 in Goulburn and 15 degrees here in Yass. And that's your local weather update on Yass FM.
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3: Good afternoon. This is Michael Lynch. Australia's school curriculum is in need of a complete overhaul. That's the key message to come out of a report by the Menzies Research Centre, which is arguing that the current system is overly politicised, and that's produced a steep decline in reading, math and science results since 2000. The author of the report is Dr. Kevin Donnelly, who says now is the time for a complete reset.
4: Over that time, the curriculum has been dumbed down. Very substandard. It's very crowded. Primary school teachers find it impossible to teach. And it's bureaucratic. It really needs a dramatic overhaul. Otherwise, it should be scrapped.
3: Voter anger, according to the National Party, is responsible for the slump in support for the federal coalition. The latest news poll shows One Nation is now Australia's most popular party, with a primary vote of 31%, 1 point ahead of the ALP. The finding also shows core support for the coalition is at only 18%, its lowest result since February. Nationals leader Matt Canavan says major parties need to start listening to people's frustrations.
5: I think we've got to recognise that people are angry. And I think the problem that government has, and we've had too, but I'm trying to change that, we are all trying to change, is that we haven't listened to the Australian people.
3: The Australian medical profession is today paying tribute to former Australian of the Year, Professor Richard Scullier. The renowned pathologist, who was only 59, was diagnosed with brain cancer in 2023 and survived 3 years by undergoing a radical world-first treatment. He spoke some time ago about his pioneering work as a researcher and about a new clinical trial in the United States for future brain cancer patients.
6: Well, I guess I'm committed to try and make a difference and you work hard, you can, and think big, be bold.
3: Natalie lost her husband to brain cancer and says Professor Scullier was an inspiration.
7: Dr. Scullier just offered so much hope to families like mine who have lost loved ones to this horrific disease.
3: Professor Scullier is survived by his wife and 3 children. In our medical news, there's growing concern today about a dramatic increase in cases of the RSV virus, with 52,000 diagnosed in Australia so far this year. Because of that, people in certain age groups are being urged to get vaccinated. The vaccine is free for people over the age of 70 and for Indigenous people over 60. The Immunisation Foundation's Catherine Hughes says RSV symptoms are often quite mild.
8: RSV often starts with cold-like symptoms, and for some people that's all it will be. For others, they will have a lingering cough, they can end up with pneumonia and other complications, and can also have an impact on other health conditions that they may already have.
3: Today is the King's birthday holiday, observed in every state and territory except Queensland and WA. Gender equality advocate and former Senator Natasha Stott-Despoja is one of 5 bestowed with the top award, the Companion of the Order of Australia, or AC. Ms. Stott-Despoja said that she had a little cry when she was told about her honour. Adelaide-born professor of mathematics at the University of California in Los Angeles, Terrace Tao, was also awarded an AC. This is Air News. Well, the MCG is awash with blue and white beanies worn by tens of thousands of Magpie and Demon supporters cheering on their side in the annual Big Freeze blockbuster. The highlight of the afternoon will be the presentation of the Neil Danaher Trophy, the voting process for which has been updated, as Sarah Patterson reports.
9: The AFL has moved to ensure the trophy explicitly recognises the values Danaher embodied throughout his life. It will now be awarded to the player who best demonstrates what Danaher himself lived each and every day: bravery, resilience, unity, care, conviction, and selflessness, and who best reflects his enduring mantra to play on. The votes will be provided to the Danaher family, who will award the trophy to the player who receives the highest number of votes. The coveted prize will be presented at the conclusion of today's Big Freeze showdown between Melbourne and Collingwood at the MCG.
3: From the AFL to the NRL, and Queensland coach Billy Slater has made a minor change to his starting side for next week's second Origin match in Melbourne. Sharks back rower Britton Okoro will start the match, pushing Reuben Cotter to lock and Max Plath to the bench. Slater says it's a better balance for the Maroons.
10: Obviously, Britt playing that more familiar role of starting in the back row on that right-hand side, so that allows us to push Reuben Cotter into the middle of the field, which is, you know, his preferred position.
3: Australian Independent Radio News.
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11: Your local weather in the Yass Valley for Monday, June 8. Morning frost, then sunny today, getting up to 15 degrees. Down to an overnight low of 2, then a shower or 2 tomorrow with a top of 16. Wednesday, showers and 15. Thursday, a possible shower and 17. Today, heading for 15 degrees in Canberra, 16 in Goulburn and 15 degrees here in Yass. And that's your local weather update on Yass FM.
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17: I'm Karen. I love making wish catches and I

Rita Margaret Wade, 27 April 1926 to 25 May 2026, aged 100. Rita peacefully passed away in Cowra with family by her side. Beloved mum of Sally and Bill and their families. Deeply loved, sadly missed. Family invites friends to attend her funeral service at St. Clement's Anglican Church on Tuesday, 9 June 2026, commencing at 12 noon. The cortege will then leave for Yass Lawn Cemetery.

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3: Hello, I'm Peter Carey. The government and opposition are both playing down another poll showing what nation is the most popular party. Federal politics reporter Nelson Scott.
4: The latest news poll reveals One Nation's core support has soared to 31%, eclipsing Labor on 30 and the Coalition on 18. The survey shows the majority of voters have abandoned the major parties, declaring politics needs a big shake-up. Labor support has dipped to its lowest point since the Julia Gillard era, while the Coalition recorded its worst result since February. Minister Pat Conroy claims the government's slump stems from taking political risks.
5: We're focused on the national interest and making the hard decision.
4: Nationals leader Matt Canavan says the opposition needs to start listening to voters.
6: I think we've got to recognise that people are angry.
4: The poll also shows Anthony Albanese's net approval is the lowest for any Prime Minister in over a decade. Nelson Scott, Canberra.
3: Victoria's opposition leader, Jess Wilson, has joined politicians across the political spectrum in condemning a billboard portraying Premier Jacinta Allen as a witch. Victorian businesses are behind the truck, seen displaying the slogan, "Ditch the Witch," travelling around Melbourne.
7: Of course it's inappropriate, and that sort of language, that sort of discourse should never be used in politics. And, you know, we shouldn't see this happening on our streets.
3: New South Wales police say an alleged home invasion in Sydney's West was an horrific scene, revealing an eight-week-old baby was inside when a group of armed men broke in. Four men armed with machetes and a firearm entered the Merrylands property last night. A fight broke out, leaving a 22-year-old man with cuts to his thumb. Chief Inspector Rick Agius says they're seeking those responsible.
8: It would have been very scary, very horrific for them. Community expectations for this to happen in a private home is unacceptable.
3: To Queensland, where an investigation has been launched into a serious crash involving a stolen car in Logan. Chloe Affleck reports.
9: Police say the stolen Hyundai hatchback was travelling on Chambers Flat Road in Marsden just after one this morning when it rolled several times and crashed into a two-storey home, causing significant structural damage. The rear passenger, a 14-year-old girl, sustained head injuries and was transported to hospital in a serious condition. Two other girls, aged 14 and 15, were also taken to hospital with minor injuries, and a 49-year-old male resident sustained minor lacerations to his feet from broken glass while rendering assistance to the girls. Police say the vehicle had been stolen from an Everton Park address on Saturday. No charges have yet been laid, with investigations ongoing. Chloe Affleck reporting.
3: And the WA Liberal Party has today vowed to build a new public hospital in Perth's northern suburbs if elected in 2029. Opposition leader Basil Semplis says the government has failed to plan for Perth's growing population. Deputy Premier Rita Saffiotti says while government planning is underway, she can't say when a commitment will be made.
10: Of course, in the future, Yanchep will be getting a hospital, of course. But we have to do that work, and we're undertaking some initial planning and planning for all of our growing suburbs.
3: This is Air News. Final match of round 13 in the AFL is underway at the MCG. Collingwood doing battle with Melbourne at the halftime of the Big Freeze 12. Collingwood lead by 2 points, 6-3-39 to Melbourne 5-7-37. New South Wales will name its side for Origin 2 after this afternoon's game between the Bulldogs and Eels at Accor Stadium. Mitchell Moses won't play for the Eels due to a hamstring concern, but coach Jason Ryle says if selected by the Blues, he'll be right to go.
11: It's going to be a pretty quick turnaround. There's not a whole heap to talk about it. So all you need to know is that if he gets selected, he'll be right to play.
3: Both the Eels and the Bulldogs are trying to revive their fading NRL hopes. The old rivals sit in the bottom four with just 4 wins each for the season. A short time ago, the score was nil all. Queensland coach Billy Slater has made a minor change to his starting side for next week's second Origin match in Melbourne. Sharks back rower Britton Nakora will start the match, pushing Ruben Cotter to lock and Max Plath to the bench. Stater says it's a better balance for the Barons.
12: Obviously, Britt playing that more familiar role of starting in the back row on that right-hand side, so that allows us to push Ruben Cotter into the middle of the field, which is, you know, his preferred position.
3: Australian Independent Radio News.
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14: Your local weather in the Yass Valley for Monday, June 8. Morning frost, then sunny today, getting up to 15 degrees. Down to an overnight low of 2, then a shower or 2 tomorrow with a top of 16. Wednesday, showers and 15. Thursday, a possible shower and 17. Today, heading for 15 degrees in Canberra, 16 in Goulburn and 15 degrees here in Yass. And that's your local weather update on Yass FM.
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0: to cut the margin to 7 points. 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
1: Hello, I'm Peter Carey. The Prime Minister has confirmed a state funeral will be held to honour the life of Professor Richard Scollier. The former Australian of the Year has lost his battle with an aggressive form of brain cancer, dying at the age of 59. Professor Scollier's research helped transform advanced skin cancer from a terminal diagnosis to a mostly treatable disease. Anthony Albanese says he was a remarkable Australian who left an indelible mark on the nation.
2: He says this in his final letter. We all have a responsibility to try to change the future for others and leave the world a better place. The world is a better place because of Richard Scollier's contribution.
1: The federal government says its falling approval ratings are the result of making difficult decisions. The latest news poll shows core support for One Nation has soared to 31%, ahead of Labor on 30 and the Coalition on 18. The result marks the second consecutive survey where the minor party has polled higher than the government. Senior Minister Pat Conroy says the data won't change Labor's agenda.
3: We're focused on the national interest and making the hard decisions. We're not in it to be popular and get short-term sugar boosts. What we won't do is surrender to One Nation.
1: There's been a suspected arson attack at a family home in Melbourne's northwestern suburbs. Carolee Katsimbanis reports.
4: Three adults and four children escaped from the North Circular Road property in Gladstone Park after a fire engulfed the front of the home at 4:15 this morning. 28 firefighters battled the blaze for half an hour before bringing it under control, stopping its spread to neighbouring homes. A jerry can found at the scene. Police also told loud bangs were heard just before the fire erupted. The arson squad and specialist units will remain at the crime scene throughout the day, also probing whether the fire is linked to any other recent firebombings. Carolee Katsimbanis, Melbourne.
1: To mark World Oceans Day, university researchers have unveiled a major breakthrough in the fight against the illegal marine wildlife trade. They've designed an AI detection tool that uses scans to automatically catch smuggled ocean species inside bags. Macquarie University's Dr. Vanessa Perotta says the technology can operate on a massive scale.
5: If we can understand where these trafficking demands are coming from, we can help stamp that out. It can sometimes happen alongside other activities such as the moving of money. So if we have more knowledge, we can try and stop this activity, which will help safeguard natural biodiversity.
1: A New South Wales charity, which flies sick children from the regions to the city for treatment, is welcoming funding allocated in the upcoming state budget. $600,000 has been set aside for Little Wings. Chief Executive Claire Pearson says the government needs to ensure ongoing security for her organisation.
6: The hospitals come to us wanting to know how many missions we can deliver, how many families they can refer. And so when we've got that foresight and that long-term vision, we can really make sure that families have that security and it relieves the pressure of all the doctors and nurses.
1: Your Lords closed down 61 points today to 88.55 and one Australian dollar was buying 71.26 US cents. This is Air News. Broncos legend Darren Lockyer has thrown his support behind Ezra Mam as Brisbane's number six despite last week's loss to Gold Coast. Mam was dropped to the bench for the Titans clash and made a key error in the final minute. But Lockyer said he's got the skills to be a long-term 5'8".
7: His attitude on the weekend looked really good. You know, I guess the play right at the death of the game was probably not the right one, but I do think that Ezra, you know, given what he's capable of when he's playing his best football, I do think he's the number six for the Broncos.
1: This afternoon's NRL game at Accor Stadium between the Eels and the Dogs. A short time ago, the Doggies led the Eels 12-0 after the score was nil-all at half-time. Essendon midfielder Will Setterfield admits the five-point loss to Carlton was extremely frustrating. The Bombers led by as much as 23 points in the second quarter before the Blues won their fourth match in a row by 5 points. Setterfield says there were positives despite the result.
8: Thought we had it on our terms. We did a lot of good work in the contest, gave our forwards every opportunity. We probably didn't make the most of it.
1: Into the MCG this afternoon, three-quarter time, the Pies were leading the D's by 5 points, 9-6-60 to 8-7-55. Australian independent Radio News.
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11: Your local weather in the Yass Valley for Monday, June 8. Morning frost, then sunny today, getting up to 15 degrees. Down to an overnight low of 2, then a shower or 2 tomorrow with a top of 16. Wednesday, showers and 15. Thursday, a possible shower and 17. Today, heading for 15 degrees in Canberra, 16 in Goulburn and 15 degrees here in Yass. And that's your local weather update on Yass FM.
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That's better. I think I've got now a voice. Hi, guys. 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

It's 20 past six on Phil and Kanga. We were just listening to Word for Word by Here After Us, and Everything Changes by Way Vesta was before that. This week at the Yaz Bar, Friday, we've got a solo artist, Kevin M, 7 to 10. And on Saturday the 13th, we have a sip and knit event from 2 to 5. What could possibly go wrong with that one? And later that evening on the 13th, we have another solo performer, Jane D, on 7 to 10. And coming up later this month, there's a couple of events they want us to talk about. There's one called Nappies and Comedy, and that's on Sunday the 28th of June. It's a show from 3 to 4, and it's Canberra's finest comedians talking about parenting and raising timing humans. And they say babies are welcome, which is great. The second one's called Tales from the Other Side, and it's from 6 to 7 on the same day on the 28th of June. And Sarah Stewart hosts an interactive and intimate storytelling experience that blurs the line between our world and the next. So tickets can be booked on yazbar.yas@gmail.com. That's word from our sponsor.

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It's 23 to 7 on Phil and Kanga, brought to you by the Yaz Bar. 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

Hola amigos, my name is Al, the host of the Latin Soul Show. 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Please join me on Sunday, 11 to 1, for Latin Soul.

It's 9 to 7. I'm Phil and Kanga. We were just listening to No One Warned Me About You by RetroSync. If you like what you've been listening to, tune in every Monday, 5 to 7 for Phil and Kanga, proudly sponsored by the Yazbar. Stay tuned for The Boys Show, Grassroots Big Shoots, and I'll see you in a few weeks. Bye for now.

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1: Hello, I'm Peter Carey. The government and opposition are both playing down another poll showing One Nation is the most popular party. Federal politics reporter Nelson Scott.
2: The latest news poll reveals One Nation's core support has soared to 31%, eclipsing Labor on 30 and the Coalition on 18. The survey shows the majority of voters have abandoned the major parties, declaring politics needs a big shake-up. Labor support has dipped to its lowest point since the Julia Gillard era, while the Coalition recorded its worst result since February. Minister Pat Conroy claims the government's slump stems from taking political risks.
3: We're focused on the national interest and making the hard decisions.
2: Nationals leader Matt Canavan says the opposition needs to start listening to voters.
4: I think we've got to recognise that people are angry.
2: The poll also shows Anthony Albanese's net approval is the lowest for any Prime Minister in over a decade. Nelson Scott, Canberra.
1: Victoria's opposition leader, Jess Wilson, has joined politicians across the political spectrum in condemning a billboard portraying Premier Jacinta Allen as a witch. Victorian businesses are behind the truck, seen displaying the slogan, "Ditch the Witch," travelling around Melbourne.
5: Of course it's inappropriate, and that sort of language, that sort of discourse should never be used in politics. And, you know, we shouldn't see this happening on our streets.
1: New South Wales police say an alleged home invasion in Sydney's West was an horrific scene, revealing an eight-week-old baby was inside when a group of armed men broke in. Four men armed with machetes and a firearm entered the Merrylands property last night. A fight broke out, leaving a 22-year-old man with cuts to his thumb. Chief Inspector Rick Agius says they're seeking those responsible.
6: It would have been very scary, very horrific for them. Community expectations for this to happen in a private home is unacceptable.
1: To Queensland, where an investigation has been launched into a serious crash involving a stolen car in Logan. Chloe Affleck reports.
7: Police say the stolen Hyundai hatchback was travelling on Chambers Flat Road in Marsden just after one this morning when it rolled several times and crashed into a two-storey home, causing significant structural damage. The rear passenger, a 14-year-old girl, sustained head injuries and was transported to hospital in a serious condition. Two other girls, aged 14 and 15, were also taken to hospital with minor injuries, and a 49-year-old male resident sustained minor lacerations to his feet from broken glass while rendering assistance to the girls. Police say the vehicle had been stolen from an Everton Park address on Saturday. No charges have yet been laid, with investigations ongoing. Chloe Affleck reporting.
1: And the WA Liberal Party has today vowed to build a new public hospital in Perth's northern suburbs if elected in 2029. Opposition leader Basil Semplis says the government has failed to plan for Perth's growing population. Deputy Premier Rita Saffiotti says while government planning is underway, she can't say when a commitment will be made.
8: Of course, in the future, Yanchep will be getting a hospital, of course. But we have to do that work, and we're undertaking some initial planning and planning for all of our growing suburbs.
1: This is Air News. Broncos legend Darren Lockyer has thrown his support behind Ezra Mamm as Brisbane's number six despite last week's loss to Gold Coast. Mamm was dropped to the bench for the Titans' clash and made a key error in the final minute, but Lockyer said he's got the skills to be a long-term 5'8".
9: His attitude on the weekend looked really good. You know, I guess the play right at the death of the game was probably not the right one, but I do think that Ezra, you know, given what he's capable of when he's playing his best football, I do think he's the number six for the Broncos.
1: The Queensland Maroons have named their Game 2 State of Origin squad. Lachlan Gray has the details.
10: Queensland coach Billy Slater has rolled the dice on Reece Walsh, the out-of-form fullback recalled to the bench at the expense of Broncos teammate Ezra Mamm. The Maroons will field an unchanged starting backline, but some tweaks up front. Britton Nakora will start in the forwards. Max Plath moves to the interchange alongside Dolphins teammate Kulikefu Finifuiaki, who is set to make his Origin debut. Helam Lukey and Murray Taulagi have also been called into the 20-man squad to replace injured Broncos Pat Carrigan and Gimit Shibasaki. Queensland must win Game 2 in Melbourne next week to keep the series alive. Lachlan Gray, Brisbane.
1: And Sevens rugby star Madison Levi scored two tries and saved another. New Zealand 26-19 in Bordeaux to be crowned Women's World Champions. Australian Independent, Radio News.
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12: Your local weather in the Yass Valley for Monday, June 8. Morning frost, then sunny today, getting up to 15 degrees. Down to an overnight low of 2, then a shower or 2 tomorrow with a top of 16. Wednesday, showers and 15. Thursday, a possible shower and 17. Today, heading for 15 degrees in Canberra, 16 in Goulburn and 15 degrees here in Yass. And that's your local weather update on Yass FM.
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22: G'day, good evening and welcome to Grassroots Big Shoots, the home of community rugby. It's finals footies, ladies and gentlemen, but unfortunately both Australian teams have been knocked out in straight sets. But worry not, listener, as we're nothing but upbeat here in studio and we'll find all the silver linings from this week's rugby. This comes on the back of listener feedback who told me to cheer up and you'll end up a grumpy old man. So taking that on board, tonight I have the boys as positive things. First in studio this evening beside me is the grassroots powerful enforcer. He can get anything started when he's fully charged up. He's full of sulfuric bite, happy to buzz and spark, and will kickstart your heart at the turn of a key. He's like a pair of jumper leads fixed straight to your nipples, if you're into that sort of thing. He'll get you going. Here's our 12-volt special, our positive battery terminal, Samuel Allen. Welcome, Sam.
23: Good evening. How are we?
22: Very well, thank you.
23: That's good.
22: Down the line this evening is a uni student's worst nightmare. Not failing grades, not financial distress, but something more sinister. This guy has been going very, very viral lately for his burning hot takes and rash opinions. It's going to take more than two doxycycline tablets to clear this boy up. Let's have a big round of applause. That's right, a genuine clap for Daniel Gerard, our positive STI result. How are you, Daniel?
24: Good. I thought it was going to be a specific STI, so I'm very okay with that.
22: Nah, mate. They test for the full the full smorgasbord for you.
24: Full paddle and we've come back positive.
22: Yeah, you've lit it up like a Christmas tree. Back in studio tonight, and behind the host desk is the lifeblood of Grassroots Big Shoots, and I mean that quite literally. We cannot live without this guy. He's vital and he's vibrant, made to carry oxygen but instead forced to handle our hot air. He ain't no dope. He's a top-shelf claret. You'd be forgiven to think his pale complexion, old age and nasally voice are vampiric, but he's the complete opposite. He's a vampire's wet dream. That's right, our B-positive blood type, Bronson Sainsbury. How are you, Bronze?
0: I'm so well after that intro. Thank you very much.
22: I think that was an absolute glow-up.
24: And a vampire's wet dream.
22: You like that? A bag of the red OxyFresh?
24: Yeah, if anything, he looks more like a vampire. Yeah, that's great contrast from you.
22: And I am, of course, Harry, the most vibrant, optimistic and positively upbeat kids book character of all time. I'm round, I'm rotund and I'm always waving. I am, of course, Mr. Happy from the Mr. Men Show. Welcome to another upbeat and up-tempo episode of Grassroots Big Shoots. This is a little upbeat track. We got it lined up, Bronze.
0: Mate, ready to go.
22: By the Beach Boys, the Yass Rams favourites.
0: Wouldn't it be nice?

0: And it was Beach Boys with Wouldn't It Be Nice. Boys, quiet weekend on the rugby front this weekend.
1: Yeah, but a pretty exciting weekend for what comp are we in now? The Southeast Tablelands, Monaro?
2: Southern Tablelands, Monaro.
1: Yeah. Exciting weekend for them with rep round over to Connolly Park in Wagga Wagga.
0: Wagga Wagga. Bit of a boiler.
1: And Bronce, you were there. Talk us through it.
0: I was there. Well, I'll go through the go through the women's game just quickly. The Southern Inland women won that one 31-15, but I have to say the Monaro girls were not embarrassed in that at all. They were right in it. There's a great photo in the Daily Advertiser of one of the Southern Inland girls scoring a try when she's about a foot away from that. She looked for all money where we were standing and she dropped it. The ref gave it, and then the photo is she's nowhere near it. Like she spilled it.
1: Oh, caught red-handed.
0: Yeah. So diving over the line, the ball's like here somewhere, like not even close.
1: Lost the lollies.
3: Must have been a New Zealand ref.
0: Yeah. So not sure how that one went. But they went really well. Monaro girls. I mean, for a bunch of girls who only play 10s, for them to step up into 15s and then to play that level. And Siru is a 10s comp essentially, but they play 12-a-side more often, and some weeks they play 15s, if they've got the numbers.
2: They've generally got more numbers.
0: Yeah, they absolutely do. So I think that's four in a row for the Siru women, but... Yep. Good effort. Good effort by the girls.
1: Well, I think last year it was 24-5. For the women, so that's a few more points.
0: It was.
1: And that's exciting.
0: Huge turnout too. When we had we had 3 weeks of trials and sort of training sessions, and numbers for the women were huge. They were they had to cut a few, which was it's always positive.
2: That's good.
0: It was really well, really really well done. Congrats to
1: well done women's
0: Josh Fitzgerald from Bungendore, who was the coach. Noel from Upper Jindabyne. Yep. And Brooke, who's also from Bungendore. So they did a great job. And Meg Penning, the reliable manager.
1: Following in the footsteps of the Australian Women's Sevens team.
0: Well, we'll get to that a bit later. I think that's another thing worth talking about for sure. And then in the men, what a boil over. We went up there. We were too short. We only had 21 in the squad. We had a couple of blokes who didn't show up on the day.
1: Dead set?
2: How did they not show up?
0: This is what happens when you – and we'll get to this bit as well. This is what happens when you pick blokes from Tauraga who aren't actually in a team. may or may not be reliable or available or so a couple of those boys didn't show up. But the ones who did, did they what show up?
2: Yeah.
0: Yep. I think Southern Inlands. There's a story in the Daily Advertiser that says that Monaro's only won once in 16 years. I don't know if that's right.
1: That was 3 years ago. 2 years ago.
0: Yeah, the maths doesn't quite add up there because that was the first win in 11 years.
2: Yeah,
0: and 11 plus 3. I don't know. Help me out there, boys. But I don't think it's 16.
2: That's not 16.
1: So, this Daily Advertiser's just taking photos of whatever it wants. And
0: they're a bit loose. They mapped up the name of the bloke who got best and fairest as well.
1: So what's wrong with journalism these days? They're all about urgency rather than truth.
0: A-plus. But
2: who did get best and fairest?
0: Luke Spark from ADFA. So he was he's our scrum half, the nine.
2: He was good in the highlights I saw.
0: Looks like he's 12 years old, but, gee, he can play.
1: I was going to say, I messaged Tony. It was good to see a couple of skinny little whip handles just playing above their weight and having a crack. It was awesome.
0: Well, this is the thing. We turned up there and Southern Inland all got their white shirts and their chinos and they're all in matching outfits and we've all lobbed up in, club, different colours from different clubs. And the coach, Ray, said to me, geez, we look like a bit of a tapestry compared to these blokes. And I said, they look very confident, don't they?
2: It's very Southern Inland. Like when I played Southern Inland, it's dress shirts, chinos, Yarrin boots or your Ariat boots, whatever you got, tyres, the whole works. But it always seems that Southern Inland's always had a bit more funding behind them than Monaro or South Coast have for whatever reason.
0: It's a funny sort of setup because Southern Inland's their own organisation that are sort of connected to the Brumbies, but they run that comp down there.
2: Correct.
0: Whereas we don't run our comp, we're just a sort of slap together rep organisation that comes together once a year for.
2: We're governed by Brumbies, really.
0: Yeah, we are. Yeah, 100%. And Southern Inland are as well, but they've got their own.
2: Oh yeah, body like when I was there, I mean, they had their own like trying to remember the name of the guy that used to do it, but they have like their own head of Siru. And then you got your development officers that are Southern Inland development officers, that's and right. they're a paid role. They're not just Brumby's development officers. They're actually Southern Inland. I think there's two of them.
3: Nick McCarthy did it, and then Bury did it as well for a bit.
2: That's right. Jack Bury started there and then ended up being a Brumby's development officer.
0: So Nick McCarthy's still the coach for Southern Inland.
1: And they don't have a premier rugby comp. Situated in the middle of you taking Canberra.
2: To be honest, there are more John Ident sides that are actually pilfering out
1: from Wagga.
2: I know there's a young guy that got picked up by Uni North from Albury this year. They're out there looking, which is good.
0: Well, the big Tongan bloke that featured last year, who you came up.
1: He's in Vikings at the moment.
0: He's playing for Vikings, so. Monero boys got out there and just they turned up to play. They stuck it to Siru right from the start. Scored two tries pretty early on.
1: Two tries in the first 15. I was looking at the highlights.
0: And then they sort of dropped off the boil a little bit. Let Siru back into the game. Halftime score. I think Siru were up by. It was 21-12 at halftime. So to Siru. They came back into it, and then Yasser's own Jordan Whittaker scored just after the start of the second half. And then we scored again, and it was all on.
2: Mm.
0: And managed to come back in. Final score in that game was 34-28.
2: Jordan scored a double too, didn't he?
0: Jordan scored two, yep.
1: Had another one denied, I think.
2: We're going to have to widen the door on the change room so they get his head in the door.
0: Caden had a good game too. He came off and he said to me, he goes, I don't know if I played that well. I said, how's the speed in this? And that is the thing. The speed and intensity in that game is two levels above.
2: Well, you are starting to push to a level. Like, it's rep footy, but if you want to do a comparison, like, you're starting to push to your John Ident level type there with your speed and the physicality there. Like, so it is a step up, and it's good that the Yass boys stood up and in the highlights that I saw. Anyway, I haven't managed to find the link on Bar TV yet to – and obviously Bar TV are probably going to make me pay for it, I might wait for the pirated copy first. But
0: wait 6 months, mate.
2: Yeah, and then I'll re-watch it. But from what I did see in the highlights, it was – good to see the Ass boys involved heavily.
0: Oh, 100%. Harry Innes came on 15 to go. I think he replaced the Adfa hooker, whose name escapes me at the moment, but he's very good.
2: He's handy. He's the older guy.
0: Yeah, guy with a mustache. He's as hard as nails up
2: there. He's tough, yeah.
0: He played extremely well. And then, Harry Innes came out and replaced him, and, we didn't go backwards, that's good. For sure. So, Yass boys all did very well.
2: Mm.
0: Great to have Tony there on board as well as assistant coach. So,
1: good pathway, the old rep footy. The boys get to go get another sort of high level of coaching, and as you said, play another high level of footy, and ideally those boys come back and share what they've learned.
2: You know what would be interesting?
1: I mean, Tony was chatting about different systems and things like that.
2: Yeah.
1: That he took out from his end. Yeah.
2: Keen to give it a go. I played the system that he's talking about before. It's good when it works.
0: Yeah, I tell you what, it's I've got a new respect for Ray Caronese, the head coach.
2: Good rugby mind.
0: Yeah, he came in, he had some loose ideas, and I was like, gee, I don't know if this is gonna work. You know, three sessions. But I tell you what, he pulled it together.
2: Yeah, good.
0: He's
2: So in all honesty, who's coaching the Brumbies Provincial and how many Manara boys are going to get picked?
0: Well, I don't know if that's already been decided about who's coaching it. I don't know. It seems like Nick McCarthy's coached it for the last few years, I think, and I assume he will again.
2: Mm.
1: And that what's always, Brumbies? Is that ACT country?
0: Yeah, Brumbies country.
2: Well, it's Brumbies country. Sorry.
1: Brumbies country, so provincial, that's what it is,
0: the Brumbies pathway, provincial. Pathway for our provinces, listeners at home, it goes, Monero play Southern Inland at the Brumbies Provincial Championships. From that game, they pick a Brumbies country team from both the men and the women. And then that team plays, they usually play Brumbies City, but I think this year they're playing Victorian country, which would be a little bit more even.
2: Oh, that's cool.
0: And then from that, and from the Victorian City and Victorian country, Brumbies City and Victorian City teams, they'll pick the Griffins and the Kestrels, which is the women's version.
2: Yeah.
0: and they go to the Australian Rugby Championships, which I think is in Newcastle this year, and they play against teams like the Hunter Wildfires from the sort of
2: Hunter Wildfires in Newcastle region. Yeah, yeah.
0: New South Wales Country, they'll play a Victorian team, a Western Australian team, Queensland Country, I think, are there.
2: Cool. So it's, yeah, it's the closest we're probably going to get to NRC for a little while.
0: Yeah, yeah, that's right. Yeah.
1: And it's going to be like, I mean, rep footy's always tough because you just get thrown together, not much time, and which is probably a good thing because it just ends up good footballers play good footy. And
2: well, you just play that eyes up footy. Yeah,
1: which makes it very exciting, a bit helter-skelter.
2: Yeah.
1: When's that, sorry? After postseason. Sorry,
0: yeah, it's postseason. Right? That's right. Yep.
1: Yeah, cool.
0: Yeah. Mm. So, yeah, Nick McCarthy, the coach, I've never seen him look so dour after a game. He's normally very chipper, big Nick. But,
2: so, are we going to make a call on how many Siru and how many Monaro boys are going to get picked?
0: It's normally about 70-30.
2: It's very heavy Siru.
3: It'll be 50-50 seeing as Monaro won.
0: Oh, I don't know. Last time we won, we only had 30% probably.
2: Wow.
3: Yeah, right.
0: Yeah, yep. Yeah, and then they always
2: they host all the trainings in Wagga too, I reckon.
0: There was a training in Yass, I think, last time we won, and I went down to open the sheds up so they can use the scrum machine and everything. And then all these blokes turned up that hadn't actually played in the game. So I don't know whether they're clamping down. I hope they clamp down on that this year.
2: Yeah.
0: Because there was, I think Nick had a few up his sleeve that he was putting in regardless.
2: Yeah. Is that really... It really grinds my gears.
0: Yeah, it's not like the point, is it? Like, if you're just going to get picked, what's the point of having these games?
2: I don't know.
1: I agree, Sam. If you're going to play rep footy, at least go to Bungendore and get 70 put on you and then get picked.
2: Yeah, but I mean...
1: like the rest of us did last year.
2: Yeah, exactly. No, but I mean, exactly, like...
1: right. Andy McFarlane, you coward.
2: But it's about providing opportunity for guys that are actually... that show up, train, and have commitment. Like, I just don't agree with these rep coaches. And it was a problem when I was younger coming through.
0: Mm.
2: They have these guys that they pick and they just go, they whisper in their ear, it's all right, mate, don't worry about coming to training, you're going to get in anyway. Yep. And then, well, they don't play or whatever, and then they get in. And it's like, you're taking away the opportunity from the guy that has put in the effort and shown up. And it's like, well, that's not the idea of this whole rep stuff. Like,
0: yeah, that's right.
2: Who cares if you win or lose? It's about giving someone an opportunity.
1: Yeah. As far as last year, like training and playing with like the Cooma boys, a few of the Bungendore boys, you get to know them, and then you play them this year, and you've got that much more of a relationship with them. You yarn to them after the game, or you're actually developing good relationships off the field, and that's 100%. A part of it. Rather than if you just got to swan in at the last hour to play the higher level stuff, there's just always a little bit of resentment there that you haven't really earned your stripes. Like, come on, get in the trenches beside us.
0: Yeah,
2: 100%.
0: Yeah. So Danger, go ahead.
3: Coincidence that Monaro dropped the Roach boys and came away with a win the next season?
1: More of a relationship with them, you yarn to them after the game, or you're actually developing good relationships off the field, and that's 100%. A part of it. Rather than if you just got to swan in at the last hour to play the higher level stuff, there's just always a little bit of resentment there that you haven't really earned your stripes. Like, come on, get in the trenches beside us.
0: Yeah,
2: 100%.
0: Yeah.
2: Yep.

0: was quoted, the Daily Advertiser was saying that it was a new look Serie A this year. They had 20 players who'd never played rep footy before. I've got the scoop for you, Nick. Most of our blokes never played rep footy before either.
1: Yeah, like, isn't that, this is the thing that, again, like, this is what rep footy's about. You should be picking blokes that haven't played a lot of rep footy before, because you're giving blokes a new crack.
0: Like, so I think their fullbacks played for about the last 4 years.
1: Yeah, but, I recognise some faces in there that had been around for a long time. One of their front rowers, I think he plays for Wagga City, I forget his name, he came up and had a stint at West 1 year. He's been there playing for like the last 6 years in the Serie A. Like, what a lot, like, the mate, wake up to yourself. Honestly, what a joke.
2: I thought Damo said he was going to watch it, but he was too worried that fella that palmed him 10 metres back was going to be playing again, and he couldn't handle the PTSD.
0: A bit, struggling a bit.
1: I don't know. Just like, haven't been someone that grew up and played in the Sunday League. That's where I played most of my footy. It's actually embarrassing.
0: Yeah.
1: To see that, like, you know, yeah, okay.
2: Embarrassing. Ooh.
1: It is, but what's embarrassing about it, like, it's not the fact that they lost, it's the fact that they went up there thinking they were going to, or they went in there thinking they were going to be easy wins.
0: Yep.
1: And then they come out with rubbish, like, oh, yeah, we have 20 blokes who never played rep footy before. Like, mate, that's not, what an embarrassment.
0: Shout out to our man up in Cooma too, Fletcher Wright.
2: He had a
0: cracking game. He has now won Brumbies Provincial Championships with both Monero and Southern Inland.
1: Good on him.
0: So well done, Fletch. I don't think there'd be anyone who could say that.
2: Dual comp international there.
1: Yeah.
2: There Brad Thorne-esque.
1: Yeah. Well, actually, if I had played, I would have been in the same boat.
0: Oh, there you go.
1: Yeah.
0: Next year, Sam. Next year.
1: Well, I don't think my hamstring can hang in there any longer.
0: All right. So that probably pretty much rounds it up for community rugby, I'd say, this week, boys. I don't think there was anything else on.
1: No juniors, no club footy, just the rep stuff.
2: Daniel, are we meant to be shouting out a little event for the Canamble Rams? Did you get that mail come through from one Dr. Millthorpe?
3: I have not seen it, but I have heard from you that it went up. What was it?
2: Yeah, he's meant to be our what comp are they in? Central West? North?
1: What are they? Canamble Rams?
2: The Canamble Rams.
3: The Ned Hannigan Cup, isn't it?
2: Yeah.
0: Is that what it's really called?
1: No.
2: The Mighty Green and White are having
3: If anything, it'll be the Charlie Millthorpe Cup. I'll see if I can find it. Cooey clear.
2: They're having an event on the 26th of June, rucking about. They've got Ned Hennigan, who is a Canamble local, but also he was a Wallaby. He had a few Wallaby caps. Ella Goldsmith and Googs. Justin Harris is doing the country
3: Googs
2: rounds.
3: Googs must be short a bit of cash.
1: Oh, he just likes getting the free beers.
2: I think he just is so well suited to just getting it. Yeah.
1: There's a reason they call him Googs, because he's a googie egg. He's a bad egg.
0: He was good to come to Yass. He was ready to go, he's got a clash with
1: the Wallabies, isn't
0: it? Yeah, Wallabies are playing Ireland the same day as we're having our dues.
1: Is that the Canberra game?
0: Ooh.
1: Isn't there a Wallabies Island Canberra game this coming up?
0: I think it's
2: in a month or so.
0: Is it?
2: Yeah. I want to say, isn't it that soon?
1: I'm pretty sure there's a Wallabies.
2: It's a double header at GIO.
1: Yeah, it's a women's and men's.
0: Gee,
3: do you get tickets to that, Haz?
2: Oh, I reckon that'll be one we just roll on in and flag. You'll have our merch by then, won't you? We'll just flag the badge.
1: It's on the same day as our long lunch.
3: What are we looking for?
2: You've got our merch coming in. We'll just flash our logo and they'll get us straight into a corporate box, was the plan, wasn't it?
3: Yeah, ready to go next week, surely.
2: Is it long lunch day, is it?
1: What's the date?
2: Oh,
1: we might talk about it off here. Wow.
2: Nah, this is where we do our best work. Just drawing, boarding. Umming and ahhing. I've been sharing it for the last 3 weeks. Is it on our... we will organise it off air.
0: Yeah. All right, I might play a track and we'll get ourselves sorted. We'll come back with a bit of chat about the rugby sevens.
1: Sevens and Super Rugby?
0: And Super Rugby, yeah.
1: Yep,
0: we'll get into it.
2: And where's our kangaroo crockpot?
1: We can touch on that in the food blog.
2: Lack of food blog.
0: Check in on that one later as well.
1: Yeah.
0: All right, this is Nikki Lane with Send the Sun.

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6: And we're back on Yas FM. This is Grassroots Big Shoots. And before that break, we had Nikki Lane with Send the Sun. Boys, rugby sevens. There was a boil over in, where was it? Some foreign country, somewhere exotic.
7: Yeah, I don't know where it was actually.
6: Gee, we're organised, aren't we?
8: Not Spain again.
6: No, it wasn't Spain. Wherever it was.
9: Minor details, we won.
6: Minor details, yeah, we won. The Aussie women won.
8: Mm. But that's the championship?
6: That's the championship.
8: They just won the championship.
6: Yeah. The beautiful thing about it is the Aussie women made the finals in every comp, and you get points based on where you finish.
7: Wow.
6: And then they've won the last two.
8: So it was in Bordeaux, sorry, yeah.
6: Bordeaux. So that puts them up over the top of New Zealand, and they pinched it at the bell.
8: 26-19.
6: Yeah, so well done.
8: Very well
9: world
8: done.
9: Champions.
8: Matty Levi, yeah, scored a double. Straight back in.
9: Jersey Miller, friend of the pod, Trina Ripper.
6: Is she really a friend of the pod though, Daniel, or is it just...
9: Absolutely. She won't stop being with me, bro. Get me on the pod.
8: What was Matty Levi's knee injury to just miss a game? Was it just a little...
7: Might have been meniscus or something, maybe. Just push through it.
6: Matty Levi? Yeah, I think she was still carrying a bit of an injury, but it didn't slow her down, did it?
8: Yeah, I mean, 15 minutes, you just... Big game like that. Big game players turn up.
7: Just strap it. Needle it.
8: She is an animal.
9: Winners do has.
8: Sorry, what was that, Daniel?
9: You know what winners do?
8: Winners win.
9: What they want, exactly.
6: Mm. So that would be, New Zealand had the ward on Australia for most of that series. Mm. I think they lost to them in the final nearly every other round.
7: Yeah.
6: And then they beat them in the
8: semis in Spain
6: last week. Or it might have been the prelim even, because I think that's what knocked New Zealand down a bit.
8: Right. Oh, they went out that early.
6: Yeah, they went out a bit earlier, so they lost. They didn't get points.
7: Wow.
9: So it was just one round where they didn't have a good tournament.
6: Yeah, basically. And then the Aussie girls beat them in the final 26-19 there yesterday.
7: Wow.
6: So, yeah, it was close. Australia finished on 58, New Zealand finished on 54.
7: Wow.
8: That's very good. How did the men do? I'm just having a look at that.
6: South Africa won the men's. Head of New Zealand, and I'll tell you what, you wouldn't pick who finished third. Spanish.
8: Oh, emerging countries.
6: Who would have thought the Spanish are good at rugby sevens? Australia came fourth. It's not a bad effort.
8: Yeah, the men's have just been that top five, which where the girls were hanging around for a bit and they've just kicked.
7: Yeah. Thing is, sevens is probably bigger in women's rugby. Then I would say men's.
8: It's more of a Well, yeah, they're still growing the 15 side of things, and a lot of the sevens girls are jumping over. The sevens is more of an established pathway.
7: Yeah.
8: It's working.
6: Yeah, 100%. It's working. And being an Olympic sport, that helps it as well.
8: Yeah, that's cool.
6: Why wouldn't you want to get behind it?
8: In Bordeaux, and do you boys remember when there was a bit of contention about Bordeaux versus the Hurricanes because Bordeaux won the top 14? Did you remember that? Did you just follow that a couple of two or three weeks ago?
6: Yeah.
8: Bordeaux won, I want to say it's top 14.
7: I was just watching all the aftermath of the.
8: Yeah.
7: With all the
8: Big Ben.
7: Like yeah, Big Benny.
9: 2 weeks ago.
8: Yeah, 2 weeks ago. And they're like,
9: they won the Champions Trophy.
8: Yeah, Champions Trophy, sorry. And they were carrying on about that and saying, they'd smash the Hurricanes, blah, blah, blah, line up a game. Well, if that was the Champions Trophy, they just got knocked out of the top 14 by. I want to say it's Claremont, who Harry Plummer is playing for. Who came from the New Zealand system. He knocked over a drop goal to win it for him, and they're done. So
9: I on the piss for a week and tried to play footy.
8: you make a good point, Daniel.
9: It's tough going. Benny Tofumu has had surgery on his shoulder. They obviously don't care.
8: Significantly less memes coming out about Northern Hemisphere versus Southern Hemisphere after that was all the point I'm making.
7: Talking on Northern Hemisphere, Southern Hemisphere. Obviously they put the lines together every 4 years, whatever it is.
8: I reckon we get an Anzac team.
7: Not even an Anzac. We just do a Southern Hemisphere, South Africa, Australia, New Zealand and Argentina.
8: Yeah, that's...
7: Just against all the Northern Hemisphere teams. I reckon that Southern Hemisphere team would beat the lines.
9: What they need to do is make a comp out of the top two or three from each comp.
8: Well, that's effectively what the Nations Championship is.
7: Yeah.
9: Well, just put us in that.
6: Have we talked about the Nations Championship?
8: Not yet.
6: Is that something we might cross that a little bit later on in a couple of weeks?
8: Yeah, because that'll kick off in a month. That's effectively the start of the international season where it's over a set period. You win games, you go up a ladder, you go down. It's effectively like what the Tri Nations was, but with all the countries.
6: Yeah, 12 teams, two pools, north and south, and playing cross-hemisphere games to decide who's the...
8: It's mainly just world rankings, but it's a bit more formalised.
6: Yeah.
7: That's cool.
6: That looks good. Looks like a good bit. Yeah, we'll go into that in a bit more detail in a couple of weeks.
7: But I even still reckon a combined New Zealand and Australian side's going to beat the Lions.
8: Oh, give them a month, six weeks camp.
7: Yeah. Also, Lions get that.
8: Yeah.
6: Yeah.
7: Do the same thing.
6: Well, where would you...
8: Could be competitive.
6: Where do you go? Do you tour? Because that's a thing.
8: Somewhere on the equator.
6: Madagascar.
8: Yeah, Madagascar.
6: I saw a clip today. Madagascar has the highest per capita number of rugby clubs in the world.
7: Wow.
8: How do they do that?
6: They're just a very small country that loves a bit of rugby.
7: There you go.
6: Very small country, a lot of rugby clubs.
8: Wow. Just kitting out lemurs and running them around.
9: Yeah, Madagascar's the right film.
6: Yeah,
9: King Julian, bit of a motivator for me.
8: Yeah.
6: So there you go. I guess it was a French colony, Madagascar.
8: Oh, French colonised a lot of places that they don't cop that British Empire hate for. Super Rugby boys.
7: Yeah.
6: Should I play the stinger? We'll get into it.
8: Absolutely.
4: Supercharged.
7: Some of Bronson's best work, that is.
8: Some of Bronson. Off the cuff, too. just do a little bit of improv for me, Bronson. I'll just record. Just candid.
6: I know. It's out in the green room before we came on.
7: Fantastic. Lovely.
6: All right, boys. Super Rugby.
8: Was anyone surprised by any of the results?
7: Look, I was hoping that the Brumbies game was going to be closer. I didn't think they were going to get the win, but I was hoping they were going to be a little bit closer.
8: 60's tough. I was a bit worried when it was like 20-0 after 15 or something like that. And I thought this could be Daniel and I chatted. They just needed to come out first 20 minutes, get even just a lucky break, soft try, blow them off the park and get out to a 14-0 start.
9: They literally just needed to take it deep.
7: We're missing one good centre, I reckon.
8: Yeah, the best centre in the world, probably Lenny Cattiardo.
7: Yeah, but that's what I mean. Like you chucked Lenny in that back line. Like the forward pack's pretty good. It's pretty sound. I think
8: we're still a bit.
7: Yeah, but there's
8: need a few more caps.
7: Yeah, a few more caps. But you think next year, like those boys are all 1 year older again.
8: Yeah. Even like the Hurricanes. Did you see the Hurricanes squad and their caps? Like there was a month there where it was just each one of them was hitting 50, and it's just like, yeah, there's the difference. That's three seasons of deep, a little bit of international stuff. Yeah,
7: that's what I'm saying. So you chuck in, like another season for some of those young boys.
8: Lockie Shaw, Van Neck.
7: Lockie Shaw, Van Neck. Like, and then you keep Galen Alatoa, you keep your James Slipper around. There's your caps there, your Rob Valentini. And then, you go and find yourself a good centre or two good centres, so like Len or whoever. Put a bit more time into Big Dave or whatever and get him firing.
9: I've been saying it every week, but I am hitting up the Crusaders for that fullback
8: McNichol.
9: That replaces Will Jordan.
8: Yeah, McNichol or McLeod?
9: McNichol.
8: Yeah.
7: Yeah.
8: Do you reckon it is him, or do you reckon it's just that their system's so good and it's often designed around getting the ball to Will Jordan in good places that he can just cash in? Do you reckon?
9: I reckon he's really fast.
8: Oh, yeah.
9: His support play is phenomenal.
7: Deceptively quick.
9: Or is it Johnny McNichol? Yeah, Johnny McNichol.
8: Johnny McNichol.
7: Yeah.
8: I don't know, Daniel. You get anyone in front of that new stadium with horses running around and woof.
9: Yeah.
8: It's just fireworks in the air. I don't know what it does.
7: Get some going, doesn't it? Yeah, look, disappointing to see the Brumbies go down the way they did, but obviously Hurricanes have been the benchmark.
8: I mean, it was a bit much,
7: haven't they?
8: If they had to just the week before Pacifica and snuck in, like they're having a crack at Chiefs, all of a sudden that's.
7: But I reckon they almost coasted through Pacifica thinking that,
8: I don't know if they coasted. I reckon their legs just.
7: Yeah, I don't know.
8: Yeah. I mean, we chatted around the depth of their squad in pre-season and they started well. They found a way, but, they just looked tired.
9: Do you want to bitch and moan about the ref in the Reds game?
8: Yeah, if you want to have 5 minutes, Sam won't comment because he's still on good behaviour.
7: Yeah.
8: Post-referee chats. But, Daniel, if you want to – there was actually a couple, and I actually went back and I sent one of the clips to you boys, and I was like, that's just a blatant knock-on.
6: We're moving on to the Reds game.
7: Yeah.
8: Yep.
6: So the score for those following it at home. In a Hurricanes Brumbies game was 66-12 to the Hurricanes.
8: Did you just think we've been playing songs for the last 10 minutes, Daniel, and we were just...
9: Apologies, Brumbies fans. I thought we were on a hiatus.
8: Candid.
6: All right. Chiefs Reds. Chiefs won that one 46-24.
7: Yeah, another drubbing.
8: Is that everyone it blew out to?
7: Yeah.
6: Yeah.
8: Oh, I missed the last 15 minutes.
7: And...
6: Halftime score was 22-17.
8: That try before halftime.
7: And then the card.
9: Just a cheeky little knock on.
8: That was I just don't know why that the TMO, yes, they've dialed him back, which is great. I think that's good. How can you have a blatant knock on three phase later?
7: Yeah, score.
8: Penalty quick tap try that you go, actually.
7: Yeah.
8: This is a knock on. Everyone can see that.
7: Yeah.
8: Well,
7: the one thing I'm happy about is that, like Daniel was saying in the chat, like common sense prevailed with the Lucan head high.
8: Yeah.
7: In that, like, obviously what happened to Wallace Satidi was not good and it wasn't a great image, but that wasn't brought on from
8: that
7: high
8: very,
7: shot. That was his own player, friendly fire, head clash. Like.
8: And he I saw the Chiefs put a couple of posts out that he's getting back to normal, because that was a pretty tough head knock to watch.
7: Been there.
9: I don't know how the TMO didn't work out. It was friendly fire sooner, because you could see the other bloke stunned on the ground as well.
7: Yeah, correct.
8: Yeah,
7: and I don't know how they
8: broadcast. I don't know whether the broadcaster didn't show it because it was pretty grisly, or whether it was broadcaster.
9: He definitely had a seizure.
8: Yeah, it was tough.
7: Yeah, anyway, these things happen in a contact sport.
8: Reds were there. I reckon another month of footy for the Reds, and they could have potentially done what the Crusaders done, but they left it too late.
7: Poor decision making from the Reds, honestly. Like, they didn't play in the right end of the field.
8: Yeah, and then Chiefs got their tail up.
7: Then they had silly penalties that just kept the Chiefs in the game.
8: Well, I just kept the Chiefs ahead of the game.
7: Yeah. Paul Fraser's like just trying his heart out for the whole game and just getting nothing from the other boys around him. Like, I don't know.
9: Breil was good.
7: Who was that?
8: Breil is.
7: Yeah, Joe Breil.
9: He had a lot of carries.
8: He finds himself in just useful places. He seems to read the game well.
7: But he's just got a good hard work. Like, he's a good traditional, I think, blindside flanker in that he carries hard, hits breakdowns hard. Like, He's not real flashy, not real flary. He just does the hard stuff well.
6: Yeah, 9 carries, 24 metres. That's not a bad start.
7: Yeah, but then...
8: just in the teeth.
7: I know I get pretty hard on Harry Wilson, but...
8: Well, is there an argument that Charlie Cale, if his body's right, did he do enough at the start of the season to be...
7: I reckon.
8: Eight?
7: He should be... Well, he should be in the conversation anyway.
8: Bobby V, Charlie Cale, Fraser...
6: Your man Harry made 16 carries for 16 metres.
7: Yeah.
8: That's the only thing that I think as far as...
7: 16 carries for 16 metres. That's not a lot. That's 1 metre every carry.
6: It's a lot of carries, but it's not a lot of metres.
7: No, he goes backwards. Like, honestly, it just...
8: But if they're first carry off edge into... Yeah.
7: But I think, like, you look at the...
9: That's over the advantage line, isn't it, bros?
6: Yeah. Yeah, that's right. Yep.
7: Yeah, but then you look at what Joe Brile did for 12 carries.
6: 24
7: metres off 12.
8: 19, wasn't it?
6: 9 carries, I think.
8: Oh, nine. Yeah, wow.
7: Yeah, like that's the comparison.
8: But if you're getting like if you're on second phase out the back and a little bit more.
9: Yeah, but I think Wilson's very crook or mud dog like.
7: That's what they use Joe Brile for as well.
8: Yeah.
6: So we'll throw Charlie Cale in there. 5 carries for 20 metres.
8: Yeah.
7: Yeah.
8: But he tends to play on that edge.
7: But the thing is like you look at the back rows that we have available for Wallaby selection run, you've got that are in form. You got Nick Champion de Crepney. You got Sarah Root that can cross second row and blindside. You've got Tom Hooper coming back into that fold. You've got.
8: Provided we can pick Tom Hooper and all that.
7: You've got Rob Valentini. You got Charlie Cale. Then you got obviously Fraser McWright.
8: Tizzano.
7: Reimer.
8: My only thing with Harry Wilson...
9: Tizzano's not in there at the moment.
8: He's not. Yeah,
7: you got Charlie Campbell. You know, he could be in the conversation.
8: Pete Samu. Although they've both had tough seasons at Tars.
7: Angus Scott-Young.
8: Yeah.
7: Like, they're all guys that I'd be talking about in the conversation my before only Harry Wilson gets a nod.
8: For Harry Wilson, though, is that Bobby V, like, does a lot of the carries, and it'd be nice to give him a hand and...
7: Yep, but true. I reckon you get that from
8: you could get that
7: any
8: from,
7: one of those other back rows that I just named.
8: Charlie Cale, I think the way he started, is giving it a good shout, but you do need someone to help Bobby to either crash in the centre off a line out or have that first carry to get a little bit of front football so that Carter Gordon can play out the back.
9: Fraser's not that guy.
8: Well, Fraser's not, Carlo's not, Reimer's, there's a good little bit of headache to pick.
9: Just have Wilson and Cale as your eight.
8: Well, I think if Tom Hooper comes back, that.
7: Yeah. Well, I mean, Nick Champion de Crepney, like, he's that ball, hard-edged ball carrier that can help.
8: Yeah, and he's been there before.
6: Lucan is in your conversation.
7: Yeah, Lucan. Not as a back rower.
9: He's second rower.
7: But, Sarah Uru can do that.
9: Just because he can do both.
7: Yeah, I'm agreeing with her. But then you got if you're picking Jeremy Williams, he crossed that.
8: I do like Jeremy Williams
7: a couple times.
8: He's probably been the pick of the second rowers.
7: Yeah, I don't know. I just don't think Harry Wilson's in that conversation for me at the moment.
9: What was your DMAT comment the other night, Haz?
8: I said I'd be struggling to put him into an All Blacks team.
9: Yeah,
8: I don't think that's that controversial.
9: That's a hot take.
7: I would have to agree because there are, I think, other tens in Ruben, Super Rugby that are playing better rugby than
8: him. Obviously, Ruben's around a pretty stellar team, but there's an argument that 9, 10, 12 will be the Canes, although Quintipi is going to be Super Rugby Player of the Year. D-Mac, he still hasn't done it at the international level, and if you've got Ruben there, like...
7: You've got Havili in there as well.
8: And Havili's fine and form with it helps being in a team that's going forward.
7: Yeah.
8: I'd put... Jordy, if Will Jordan's either out or semi okay, I'd put Will Jordan to a wing, or if he's not there, put Jordy back to fullback, Quintipi at 12, Billy Proctor at 13, and Ruben Love and Cam Roygaard in the halves.
7: You wouldn't have Havili in there at all either. Mate, I'd have
8: over Quintipi. Quintipi's had it.
7: Probably putting Havili at 13.
8: Billy Proctor's been pretty useful, and then I'd have if Rico's coming back on the other wing.
7: Oh, but then you got what's the winger for the Blues, the big guy again?
8: Caleb Clark.
7: Well, you'd have to have me on the wing there somewhere, wouldn't you?
8: Scary, isn't it?
7: Yeah.
8: Imagine if they just slide Jordy back to fullback where he's done his best work instead of fixing their centre problem now that you got Quinn Tapia there.
7: Correct.
8: Anyway, game three, Bronze.
6: Game three, Crusaders v Blues. Crusaders won that one pretty easily, 52-31.
8: I think they did that more easily than I was expecting.
7: I don't agree with that. But then we do say the Blues are the Waratahs.
8: Yeah, but 54. I've seen a lot of stuff on social media that the Blues have just lost four in a row and they go into a semi-final and they just lost in the finals. And it's just like, maybe this top six isn't how they're playing it.
7: No. You look at the three, well.
8: Just give the top two a week off.
7: Yeah, like you just, because you look at Brumbies, Blues and Reds, right? And they run into the finals. They, like, none of them were wowing anyone. And or if you're a supporter of any of those sides, you'd be going, geez, it's a hard win for us this week.
8: Yeah. Yep. But then I did say that Drew Mitchell was saying that the six game format, the way they've done it with everyone playing and highest loser gets a second chance is purely that there's an extra game of footy for ratings and
7: 100%.
8: Which is ugh.
7: Yeah, I'd be doing exactly what you said. Top two give a week off and then the others slug it out.
8: Next two winners play.
7: Yeah.
8: Yeah, one and two.
7: Yeah.
8: Crusaders, is their next game like that new stadium?
6: No, they're playing the Chiefs in Waikato.
7: Ooh, that'll be a good game. I see the Chiefs
8: Canes versus Blues.
6: Yeah.
8: Oh, that could be a bloodbath.
6: Yeah, it could be the way the Blues are playing.
8: It's ridiculous that the Canes are that far.
7: Mate, but you just look, like you said though, you look at the caps they've got across the park.
8: Yeah.
7: Like, really?
8: I can't think of a super season in the last 10 years where a team has just been this good since they lost to Fiji.
7: No, what was that year Crusaders went through pretty much unbeaten?
8: Undefeated, yeah.
7: What year was that? Was that 20...
8: I'd have to get the Googles up.
7: Yeah, I can't remember. It wasn't that long ago, though. They went through pretty well unbeaten.
8: Who are we picking in those tips? Crusaders, Canes?
7: No, I'm going Chiefs, Canes.
6: Yeah, I think the Chiefs.
8: Chiefs?
7: Yeah.
6: I think Chiefs at home.
7: Yeah, they're so hard to beat.
8: I hope the Timmy... the Nick Keeley and the Angry Ant are listening to these tipping advice.
6: I tell you, if you're taking tipping advice from me, you're in here and all sorts of trouble.
7: No, but like I just think, like yeah, at home, Chiefs
8: get the cowbells.
7: Cowbells.
8: You're taking your chainsaw over, Daniel.
7: Yeah.
9: I'll be there. No blade on it. LHS reasons.
7: Yeah.
9: And if I get a bit salty with a few supporters, it's probably for the best.
8: Yeah. What happens, Daniel, to the Waikato chainsaw man when they bring in electric chainsaws only? Is that going to have the same feel in the stadium?
9: No. But he will probably, I don't know, he'll get a megaphone or something and just play it off his iPhone.
7: Yeah. Have you ever watched a Waikato game live?
8: No.
7: Oh, mate.
8: Is it sick?
7: Yeah. Obviously, like, well, I lived in New Zealand for a couple of years and we lived just not far from Hamilton. And so we used to go there and I used to love it. You'd be sitting down there and he'd get up there in that cherry picker and he'd just let rip. And there was one year there, I can't remember who they were playing. He had two chainsaws, one in each hand, and he's just...
8: Wow.
7: He's hooking in. He's a big dude too. They call him Possum.
8: It's a dual-wheeled chainsaw. You've got to have some full grip strength.
7: Mate, he was a, like, big dude.
8: Logger.
7: Yeah, proper big dude. Yeah, forearms.
9: Watson, how did you tip the Brumbies and the Reds?
6: Oh, that's what happens when you're right down the bottom of the table and you just throw in the ball at the stumps from across the other side of the field, mate. You don't care. You're down the bottom. You just want to, you know, upset some people just in case.
9: Yeah, no, I get it. So on that note, we're looking at we're talking about the Angry Ant. Can I start getting that engraved for him? Why not? And Keely's still in it.
7: Yeah, Nick Keeley's still within grasp. I need to try and steal the Angry Ant's phone this week and sabotage his tipping.
6: All right, boys. So, yeah, that's pretty much Super Rugby, I think. Are we done with that one?
8: I think so.
6: What ties us up neatly? It's almost news time.
7: Oh, so we'll lovely.
6: Finish off Super Rugby.
4: Supercharged.
6: And we'll get into the news. Here it is.
4: Yes FM Air News.
10: Hello, I'm Peter Carey. The Prime Minister has confirmed a state funeral will be held to honour the life of Professor Richard Scollier. The former Australian of the Year has lost his battle with an aggressive form of brain cancer, dying at the age of 59. Professor Scollier's research helped transform advanced skin cancer from a terminal diagnosis to a mostly treatable disease. Anthony Albanese says he was a remarkable Australian who left an indelible mark on the nation.
11: He says this in his final letter. We all have a responsibility to try to change the future for others and leave the world a better place. The world is a better place because of Richard Scollier's contribution.
10: The federal government says its falling approval ratings are the result of making difficult decisions. The latest news poll shows core support for One Nation has soared to 31%, ahead of Labor on 30 and the Coalition on 18. The result marks the second consecutive survey where the minor party has polled higher than the government. Senior Minister Pat Conroy says the data won't change Labor's agenda.
12: We're focused on the national interest and making the hard decisions. We're not in it to be popular and get short-term sugar boosts. What we won't do is surrender to One Nation.
10: There's been a suspected arson attack at a family home in Melbourne's northwestern suburbs. Carolee Katsimbanis reports.
13: Three adults and four children escaped from the North Circular Road property in Gladstone Park after a fire engulfed the front of the home at 4:15 this morning. 28 firefighters battled the blaze for half an hour before bringing it under control, stopping its spread to neighbouring homes. A jerry can found at the scene. Police also told loud bangs were heard just before the fire erupted. The arson squad and specialist units will remain at the crime scene throughout the day, also probing whether the fire is linked to any other recent firebombings. Carolee Katsimbanis, Melbourne.
10: To mark World Oceans Day, university researchers have unveiled a major breakthrough in the fight against the illegal marine wildlife trade. They've designed an AI detection tool that uses scans to automatically catch smuggled ocean species inside bags. Macquarie University's Dr. Vanessa Perotta says the technology can operate on a massive scale.
14: If we can understand where these trafficking demands are coming from, we can help stamp that out. It can sometimes happen alongside other activities such as the moving of money. So if we have more knowledge, we can try and stop this activity, which will help safeguard natural biodiversity.
10: A New South Wales charity, which flies sick children from the regions to the city for treatment, is welcoming funding allocated in the upcoming state budget. $600,000 has been set aside for Little Wings. Chief Executive Claire Pearson says the government needs to ensure ongoing security for her organisation.
15: The hospitals come to us wanting to know how many missions we can deliver, how many families they can refer. And so when we've got that foresight and that long-term vision, we can really make sure that families have that security and it relieves the pressure of all the doctors and nurses.
10: Your Lords closed down 61 points today to 88.55 and one Australian dollar was buying 71.26 US cents. This is Air News. Melbourne has just beaten Collingwood by 8 points, 83-75, in the King's birthday clash at the MCG. Demons forward Brodie Majacek has been taken to hospital after suffering a sickening neck injury. He was tackled headfirst into the turf by former Magpies Premiership teammate Billy Frampton. In the NRL, the Bulldogs defeated the Eels 14-12 at a Coors Stadium. Adam Reynolds has come to the defence of Ezra Mamm after a costly mistake late in Brisbane's loss to Gold Coast. With the Broncos on the attack in the final 30 seconds, Mamm ignored an overlap to launch a short side grubber kick, which came to nothing. Reynolds says Mamm did plenty of good things earlier.
16: It's easy for the critics out there who haven't played rugby league to pause the screen at a certain moment and say he should have done this or should have done that. But yeah, we love everything that he brings to this football team.
10: In other sporting news, leg spinner Tanvir Sanga has been ruled out of Australia's upcoming ODI series against Bangladesh with a hamstring injury. And Kimi Antonelli has extended his lead in Formula One, taking out the Monaco Grand Prix ahead of Lewis Hamilton. Oscar Piastri came in fourth. Australian Independent Radio News.
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19: Your local weather in the Yass Valley for Monday, June 8. Morning frost, then sunny today, getting up to 15 degrees. Down to an overnight low of 2, then a shower or 2 tomorrow with a top of 16. Wednesday, showers and 15. Thursday, a possible shower and 17. Today, heading for 15 degrees in Canberra, 16 in Goulburn and 15 degrees here in Yass. And that's your local weather update on Yass FM.
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6: And you're back on Yass FM. 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
7: That sounds like we're down at the wiener sale then.
8: Very agricultural.
6: Some cows going off.
9: It's
6: all happening. I'm your host, Bronson. I'm joined in the studio with Sam Allen, Harry Roach, and on the phone, as always, we've got Daniel Gerard and Young. Boys, let's get into the food blog and talk about what we've been eating lately.
25: Hasta la vista.
8: Your baby.
26: Yum, yum, scrumptious. Yummy.
6: All right. Who wants to kick us off? Sam Allen?
7: Oh. Yeah, twist me your eyebrow.
8: What did you eat this week? The skip bin. Where did we go?
7: I went to, on Thursday night, I went down with a few of the lads. Like we planned there because it was very wet last week. Ventured down to the golf club for a feed.
6: The old golfie.
7: Had a chicken burger.
6: How was that?
7: It was actually pretty good. I was pleasantly surprised.
6: Yeah, nice.
7: A little bit of tangy, like chili mayo or something like that on there. Could have been a bit hotter, like my chili, but for the average Joe, I reckon it would have been all right. And then I got my wife a takeaway chicken schnitzel with chips and veg, and she said it was very good also.
6: They do a good schnitty down there. Had a couple down there since the caterers have changed, and yeah, they are pretty good.
7: Yeah, they're going well. And then, yeah, I ventured over to Canberra on, was it yesterday, and hit up the food court at DFO and
6: dangerous.
7: Yeah, the old Chinese.
8: Chinese food court.
9: Did you get
8: Chinese.
9: A bit of a kernel as well?
7: No, because I had the kernel on Friday for lunch. Ventured out and got a large Zinger Stacker box with 3 hot rods and an extra 6 hot and crispy boneless.
6: Wow.
7: I was pretty hungry.
8: Jesus.
6: Harry Roach.
8: I don't want to say it on air, but I went into the
6: but you will anyway.
8: Magpie Mecca. On Saturday night, the Yass Soldiers Club.
6: How was that?
8: I haven't been in there since renovations.
7: It's actually not a bad food.
8: It is quite nice. Yeah, I got a chicken palmy, which I'd been tonguing for a long time since being overseas, and chicken parmy, chips and salad, mushroom gravy. Yeah, it was a treat.
7: They do a good feed there.
8: And I just was sitting there. You couldn't get this in France like this.
7: No.
8: The
7: barbecue meat lovers pizza there is also.
8: Is that the volcano one?
7: No, it's just like
8: just a normal, barbecue. Yeah,
7: but then you get creamy garlic sauce on the side. Drizzle that on top. Elite, mate.
8: Jeez, I'd love to know what your cholesterol is.
9: You speak my language.
6: What was your take on the new decor in there since the Renault's, Harry?
8: Oh, it reminded me of anyone been to the Campbelltown Catholic Club? No, just this big, sprawling, pokey wasteland, but very well done up. Yeah, it reminded me of that. But no, it was nice. Big screens. Yeah, the food was good.
6: Yeah, good.
8: Yeah, chicken parmy was. Is that Australia's iconic dish?
7: Oh, it'd be up there, surely.
6: It'd be one of them, wouldn't it?
7: Yeah, surely. Oh, that or surf and turf.
8: Oh, yeah.
7: Surf and turf's pretty Australian iconic.
9: Controversial. I don't like parmies.
6: Ooh.
7: What?
9: So just the tomato, like it's just tomato and chicken. They're not a thing for me.
8: Okay. That's unexpected.
9: I know.
7: That's like me not eating hot dogs.
8: Yeah, yeah.
9: Look. Will I eat a chicken parmy? Absolutely.
8: I've hung around you blokes for a lot of time and seen a lot of stuff you put in your mouth, and the things you turn your nose up at is surprising.
7: Yeah, that's fair. Yeah.
8: Chicken parmy, not a fan.
6: Interesting,
9: Daniel. Just not a go-to, not a staple.
6: Yeah, I'd say it's not one of my go-tos either, but I don't mind them, but it's not, yeah.
7: I like when they venture out and do like your southern.
8: Or they get the outlaw or outback ones, and some mushroom and bacon.
7: I had a really good one. It was like a Mexican style one. So it was like the avocado tomato and sauce salsa. Was actually a salsa. Yeah. It was actually, that was pretty good.
8: They used to do that at the Red Steer in Wagga on a Tuesday.
6: Dixon Traders used to have some crazy number of different schnitties with sauces. Yeah, and
7: Dixon
6: stuff.
7: Traders was a good spot, back in the day.
6: Yep.
7: Yeah.
8: Daniel, if you had overseas visitors over, what would you say, and they were visiting young, what would you tell them to eat as Australian cuisine then?
9: Kebab.
8: Oh, you get the...
7: Wow. Actually, the old lamb cutlet.
9: Just steak, chips, mushroom gravy, veggies.
7: The crumb cutlet's pretty Australian.
8: Yeah.
9: When Hamlet and all the boys come out from England, the first thing they get from the pub is a Scotch fillet, steak, chips, veg. Mm.
7: Really?
8: Really?
9: They can obviously get in England, but they just say it's just not.
8: It's different.
7: Well, they do say that the Australian barbecue quality of meat is better by a long way.
9: They can't get over the size of our feeds. Like, our feeds are big.
7: Oh, go to America.
8: Oh, yeah. Just order appetizers.
9: Compared to English feeds, like, Hamlet's a big boy, but he... doesn't really.
7: I thought he'd lost weight.
9: Smash the whole thing.
8: I watched him put a chicken pie away pretty quickly when I was over there.
9: He's still got that dog in him. He's still
8: terrible to drink Guinness with.
9: Drink 6 pints like
7: his life. Yeah, Jesus. You're a 2-pot screamer.
8: Yeah, he's just. Ugh.
9: Deletes them.
7: What have you been eating, Bronson?
6: I went out to Belco last night. Had to drop a kid at a party and had a couple of hours to kill. So a couple of us went out to Chong Ko Thai Restaurant, which is just on the outside of the mall.
7: Yeah, very good.
6: Yeah, it was good. Didn't mind it.
7: Did you get the lamb shank masman curry?
6: No. I got a Penang, had a pad thai, some sort of peanut satay thing.
7: Yep.
6: Something else that I can't remember.
8: Did you leave anything left?
6: A couple of different spring rolls and some squid as well. So yeah,
7: very good.
9: Did you go with Katrina, or is this just
6: Karina? No, I went
9: Karina.
6: Took the wife, my youngest, and my mum also came out.
9: Sweet.
6: So,
9: I thought that's a lot.
6: What wasn't just me? Wasn't just me? Just like
9: one guy going out to dinner for the pod. I appreciate the hustle.
7: Was your mum at the golfie on Thursday?
6: Yeah, a bingo night, mate.
7: Yeah, I thought so. Yeah,
8: bingo kicks off at 6 p.m.
6: My mum and my grandmother both there.
7: Oh, lovely.
6: I walked in to say good day to my grandmother because mum came out to say hello to me, and then she, you know, went back to bingo and went in to say good day to my nan. She's not as mobile at 96.
9: They'll be listening. Give them a shout.
6: They know who they are.
8: Did they win?
6: They did have a little bit of a win, I think. But I walked in to see nan out I thought there was a break going on, so I just sort of wandered in there and then started having a chat, and then they started calling numbers. And
8: social suicide.
6: Geez, I had to get out of there quick. Oh, there was death stares from old ladies everywhere.
7: You would nearly got glass.
8: The announcer, like they do in the movies, and put a bit of a perspaz on it, a bit of two Mate. Drunk ladies and that sort of stuff?
6: I don't know. I just started hearing numbers and I just feared for my life, put my head down and just ran, basically.
9: Can you give us a couple of examples, please, Eric?
8: I mean, like the number 22 would be two ducks in a row.
6: What's 88, Eric?
8: 88's two fat ladies.
6: There we go.
8: She's out of
9: number four, your sister's up.
8: Email in grassrootsbigshoots@gmail.com, your best bingo calls.
7: Well, what have you been eating, Daniel?
9: Well, home cooked this week. We actually had a campfire last night, so we got the crock pots out.
7: Lovely.
9: And did a bit of a stew, which was actually very tasty.
8: Tell me about the bottom, the quarter inch of your damper.
9: That was Dad's department, and he fucked it.
7: There's our one swear word.
9: It was black.
8: The top half looked good.
9: Yeah, the top was delicious, but the bottom inch, no good. We had to cut her off.
7: Does your dad venture out much with the dampers? Like one of my favourite things is when you go camping, you make a damper, but then you spaz it up a little bit with you put Maltesers or
8: what?
7: Yeah. So you put or Mars bars or whatever and inside the damper.
8: I reckon we meant to be saying pizzazz and not spaz it up.
6: I don't know when you're talking about Maltesers.
8: I said the same as well. It's contagious.
7: Sorry. Pizzazz. Pizzazz it up a bit.
9: He was looking for sultanas at one point, and I was like, mate, just keep it.
8: Maltesers in campfire damper.
7: Yeah, so you just shake it up a little bit because it's a sweet treat, it's a dessert, right? So, yeah, you go.
6: Well, it is if you stick Maltesers in it.
7: Your Maltesers or your Mars bars or like a Snickers or just something in there with, and then you do your jam and that on that. Bit of ice cream. There you go.
9: Dessert one.
8: Yeah, that's what I'm happy with. I was telling Kate about the damper bottom, and she said that when they go camping, that happens as well. How do you get around that? How do you not?
7: So you need to put.
8: Do you not put it on coals?
9: You just don't have the coals so hot.
7: Well, that, or you can buy little racks now that go in the bottom of your.
8: Oh, that kick it up the, off the, from the
7: just
8: direct.
7: Get it up off the bottom of the camp oven a little bit and just.
9: A little bit better. My big friend Lurch from Queensland makes Johnny cakes, and he just makes the damper batter and throws it in the charcoal.
8: Come on.
9: Burns the shit out of it, drags it out with a stick, scrapes the coals off.
6: Oh, that sounds great.
8: Just eats the middle 10%.
9: I was all right. It's called
8: caveman style. Yeah, I know.
9: Because he'd been chirping me all night about my dishes. And then when his came out and it was black as the ace of spades, I was...
7: what was in your stew, Daniel? What'd you whip up, mate?
8: It looked good.
9: Well, I went down. Have you ever seen the duck camp dinner show? They're like Southern Louisiana cooking.
7: Sorry.
9: Went a bit of sausage, bacon, steak, and then just all your normal veggies, plenty of red wine.
7: Bit of gravy?
9: Yeah. She turned out top notch. It was, I was quite impressed with it, actually. But I like cooking in those old cast iron.
7: Yeah.
9: I don't know whether it's because they don't clean it properly or what it is, but it does have some flavour.
7: My camp oven's got about 50 layers of curried sausages still in there. It just makes everything taste better.
8: Curried sausages, they're another Australian classic.
7: Yeah.
9: And I went to put the dirt detergent in it today. Oh, did I cop a spray?
8: Oh, I love it.
9: He said, hose it out, wipe it out.
7: Yep.
9: Or hose it out, boil it, wipe it, and put a bit of fat in it.
7: Don't even do that.
8: I was chatting to one of our listeners who had a. This actually could be a hot take because I thought this was pretty. This is borderline serial killer stuff.
7: Mm.
8: If he's doing his shopping in Canberra and he goes past Dendy Cinemas, he'll get a popcorn just to walk around the shops with a Dendy popcorn.
7: Oh, sorry.
9: Jesus Christ. How many bodies are buried in his
8: pocket? That's what I said. I said that is Jeffrey Dahmer level.
7: Yeah.
6: Who's got that sort of money? It's like 20 exactly. bucks for a small popcorn.
8: Yeah, but I don't know. They cook it. They do it different. Butter slaps. But, yeah,
9: Does this serial killer have red hair?
8: He does.
7: Oh.
8: Yeah.
9: Oh, God.
8: That's what I thought. You can't.
7: Yeah, that's a bit average.
8: You can't be getting... Getting to the front of the line and just saying a large popcorn, no movie ticket, thanks.
7: You're just walking out.
8: I've actually just got to do my Aldi shopping.
7: Yeah, and what, does he walk out with a red Fanta as well? Just, you know.
9: Oh, yeah. While we're on the topic of popcorn, Sam, surely you'll be on my side of this. Mm. Do you eat your popcorn as soon as you sit down, or do you wait for the movie to start?
7: As soon as I sit down, mate. That's why I take two popcorns.
8: There's the trailer popcorn and there's the movie popcorn.
7: Yeah, that's right.
9: My personal best is I finished the last popcorn pretty much before the movie started.
7: Yeah, and then you got to get that extra large drink because it's that salty.
9: Then you smash a litre of Pepsi and then you're peeing blood. Midway through the
8: Then you're sitting there, Daniel, and you're crunching all the unpop bits that are stuck in your teeth because you're a little bit Moorish.
9: Then you got to get it chopped off in a packet of pods.
7: Yeah, I like a bit of Skittles as well. Throw some Skittles in there.
6: How much do you like spend when you go to the movies?
8: It's becoming a big deal.
7: It's a day out. Like, you know. You know what the biggest trap is? If you go to Dendy Cinemas now, they bring you stuff to your chair. So if you polish your popcorn off before the
8: just press the button
7: mate, and they bring you another batch.
6: Swipe your credit card for another $50.
7: Yeah, exactly.
8: I'm a Hoyts boy now.
7: Oh yeah.
8: I've swapped from Dendy. The recliner chairs got me.
6: Oh, those recliners are good.
7: They are good, yeah.
6: Yeah, I'd struggled to nod off last night when I was watching a movie in the old recliner.
9: Have you ever fallen down the stairs when the lights change?
6: What?
9: No. You
8: get a dark scene and you...
9: No, like I was going in and I was late and you know how the lights dim? It dimmed as I was stepping down the step. Like, clean missed it and just rolled to the bottom of the cinema.
7: No.
9: Cinema packed out, kids laughing at me.
6: Oh, no.
9: Nightmare.
6: Daniel.
8: Anyone else eating anything good?
7: No, I just got to do some... More.
8: We got to chase our kangaroo.
7: Yeah, kangaroo. I just got to source it from a better paddock.
9: We've got to do the OH&S stuff.
8: Maybe you drench it first.
7: I could do that.
8: Don't know how you're going to get.
7: Can you look up
8: darting kangaroos with ivermectin?
7: No. Just look up what I need to drench them with, and I'll sort it out. Don't worry about it.
9: I'll get it into them. You just tell me.
7: Tell me what I eat them with, and I'll drench
6: them. Sounds like an off-air conversation, boys.
9: Harry, don't you do work with marsupials?
8: I do. I probably do more to work with kangaroos than the average veterinarian. We don't drench them, though.
9: The worms aren't a concern by the time you get to it.
8: Hey, they wake up. Don't put me in that category.
6: All right, boys. I think that's the food blog.
7: Yeah.
6: Let's wind her up there.
7: Is that the longest food blog we've ever had?
6: Probably.
0: Hasta la vista.
8: Kebabby.
26: Yum, yum, scrumptious. Yummy.
6: Yeah, Harry, when we were off air before, you were talking about a country rugby club who's struggling for numbers a little bit in their second grade, and they've come up with some inventive ways to fill the bench.
8: That's exactly right. Shout out to the Mudgy Wombats.
7: Mudgy Wombats.
8: Just like all good country rugby clubs.
7: Struggling in second grade.
8: Struggling in second grade to fill benches.
6: Thumbs up for having a second grade. That's
8: absolutely. So what they've started doing is padding out their bench list, so it looks like they're turning up with a full contingent.
7: Nice.
8: They've actually quoted here saying that it's definitely tricked a few people, including the second grade coach himself, who's looked at the team list and thought, geez, who are these ringings that we've got here?
9: Running around looking for Ramon Wackleberry.
8: Yeah. Shout out to the Ag College hero. So a few good names that they've come up with. Where's De Colts? Because Colts play second grade.
7: Yep.
8: Why at home? Seymour bench space.
7: Yep.
8: On the team bus. Oh. And this one's probably my personal back. This one's my personal favourite. Field the back line.
7: Yeah.
8: And then they've got a, I think they must have had a Chinese exchange student for this one, Who You Hiding. And then Ryan Carey at 26 has filled up the contingent.
6: Good on you, Ryan Carey.
8: He must be a late ring in to be behind the affiliates.
7: Imagine being bench number 26.
9: He could be the world's worst footballer if they're naming him after those blokes.
8: I reckon he'd be good in a boat race, though.
6: I bet he is.
9: Oh.
8: So shout out to the Mudgy Wombats for fighting the good fight.
7: Yeah, good on
8: up there. Good luck. And then our other correspondence we had in, our UK correspondent has said, we chatted, would have been a couple of months ago, about the his local footy team, the Cranes, at the risk of getting relegated. And unfortunately, RIP Cranes, they have been relegated.
6: Oh dear.
7: So do we know what comp they've been relegated to?
8: Just down one. He actually said it is sad to get relegated. He said that sucks, which is not something we have to, in Australia, have to deal with, but he said it sucks. But he said the way that their finals and post-finals season goes, if you're the best in, I think, your area, you play other areas, and if you keep winning, you get to play other areas and you get to play at bigger, more exciting stadiums in front of more crowds. And so down a lower division means that they could go a little bit deeper into that playoff system and maybe get to run around on some big ovals in front of big crowds, which is cool.
7: Ooh. Yeah, nice.
1: I appreciate that you've got that information from me, but you don't know Hamplett as well as we do. He's trying to put a positive spin on a very ordinary situation.
8: I mean, I was five Guinnesses deep, so it could have been anything, really. I was having a great time. But
1: he would be talking that up a lot better than it is. I'd say they'll be playing out the back of nowhere. Until the Cranes get back in the top league.
6: Where are the Cranes located, Harry?
8: They're down in the Kent region. I think the actual club is Cranbrook Cranes.
7: I remember you saying something.
8: You'd have to pull up some
1: of
8: that.
1: Did he get any merchandise?
6: Yeah. Cranbrook Rugby Club.
7: What was that, Daniel?
1: Did he get any merchandise for you?
8: I didn't actually. My pack was full coming back.
7: You know what we haven't received yet? Is our merchandise from Ian's young bloke.
6: Oh, the Drop Bears?
7: The Drop Bears.
6: Yeah, we'll have to fire that one up.
7: Yeah.
8: You
7: might have been
8: Gallivanting.
7: Is it Paddy?
6: Paddy McFarlane plays for a subbies team called the Drop Bears.
8: Yes.
7: And they're getting us some merch.
8: Yes.
6: Yep. We're getting behind the Drop Bears this season.
1: Couple of 3XLs there,
7: And
8: a small thanks.
7: Well, I'm actually been, even though I've been eating like a dumpster, I've actually dropped about 6 kilos.
8: Oof.
7: Since I've done my hamstring.
8: You should do more hamstrings.
7: Yeah.
8: Do the other one. That's down 12.
7: No. I need one, at least one good hamstring.
1: The old pork fiddler.
8: Daniel, I might come round to Young and do your Achilles. I'll strip the weight off you.
1: If I'm not moving, it'll be even worse.
7: I think I've just been drenching a lot of sheep, to be honest.
8: Cousin Tom must be pumping our tyres up, because 6.8% of our listenership is the UK now.
7: Yeah, actually, do you want to delve into a bit more?
8: Less than 90% of our listeners are located in Australia these days.
7: Wow.
8: And the United States and Canada is an emerging market. There is a good chunk of these that would probably just Kate in Europe listening, because I don't think we'd have many Polish listeners.
7: Yeah.
8: Many Italian listeners, many German listeners, many French listeners. But, yeah, the United States loves what we do. So if there's anyone over there in the US, grassrootsbigshoots@gmail.com, you can be our North American correspondent. 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
7: Wow.
8: And the United States and Canada is an emerging market. There is a good chunk of these that would probably just Kate in Europe listening, because I don't think we'd have many Polish listeners.
7: Yeah.
8: Many Italian listeners, many German listeners, many French listeners. But, yeah, the United States

0: I can just picture it now, rolling in with the 79 Series Cruiser, dropping the old Traeger down off the back, whacking in a big old pork or beef ribs.
1: Pack the quickies.
2: Daniel, I reckon we could turn the Black Rat into a smoking wagon.
1: Into a mobile meat smoker.
2: Yeah, just have a what is it, a Commodore Ute, Daniel, is that right?
0: Oh, is that what you've got, Daniel?
1: Yeah, old VZ Tommy. We'd have to, I think we'd have to put the original springs back in it so it's not lowered. If we chuck a full hog in the back, she's going to drop, she's going to scrape.
0: That's all right, we'd do the old school, I don't know, I had a lowered VZ Commodore Ute as well. Blue one, mine was. And it was, I'd hit a speed bump going up the main street and throw sparks off the mufflers.
2: That's how we tailgate.
1: I left a dual exhaust system somewhere between the Apps and Murray. I was running late for work, so I didn't even stop. I just kept plugging. But, geez, it got loud.
0: I was going to say, she would have got real droney real quick. Is yours the V6 or the V8?
1: Nah, only a 6 because I got it when I was 17.
0: Ah, fair enough, yeah.
3: Just jumping back to the George's River Drop Bears for a second. I've just put them up on Facebook. And I've got some great photos of big Paddy McFarlane running around in the number 5 jersey in second grade there.
0: Must have been
3: 26th of May that was posted. So for our listeners at home, if you jump on the George's River Drop Bears.
0: George's River Drop Bears. Yeah, right.
2: I'll do a little bit of social media. Share them to all our 55 followers.
0: Hey.
1: Jeez, that's an angry looking drop bear.
3: I reckon. Oh,
2: is it AI?
1: It looks like it's been hand drawn.
0: Oh.
1: It's sick.
0: Big man.
3: There are some great photos of Big Paddy charging the ball up in here.
2: Paddy McFarlane.
0: Mm. Yeah, come back and play for your ass, mate.
2: The baby giraffe.
3: He's looking fit too, the big fella. All right, lads. I might take us to a track. We'll regroup and we'll come back with a little bit more after this. This is Michael Penn with No Myth.
0: Mm.

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5: 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This is Grassroots
6: Shoots. Oh, good to see you finally got your headphones on the right way around this time, Roach.
7: Is that why I thought you were coming from the left and not the right? Yeah. My surround sound's all mucked up.
6: I've been looking at him all night, and he's just got the old left and right the wrong way around.
7: These are much more comfortable.
5: All right, boys, we want to do a quick preview of what's going on in the Southern Tablelands Monero Cup.
6: We're going to do men's or women's first?
5: Well, but the men's in front of me, so let's talk about that one first.
6: Righto.
5: So we'll just have a bit of a recap of the ladder at the moment as we head into the second half of the season. We've got Bungendore sitting on top on 36. Jindabyne Bush Pigs are second on 32. Kuma Red Devils are on 21. Adfa's coming fourth on 18. The Rams are sitting fifth on 13. And the Crippled Dogs are sixth on 10.
6: Mm.
5: So, coming into the next round, which is round 9. We've got the Bush Pigs hosting the Dogs.
6: Oh, tough day for the Dogs to get up there.
5: It is going to be a tough day
7: up there. What's the weather going to be? Jeez, I'm glad we got that game over early.
5: Oh, yeah. Crookwell boys are used to playing in the snow, though, surely.
7: Yeah, that's true.
6: Yeah, well, it should be snowing in Crookwell, but it's always just sleeting ice.
5: Yeah, it's hardly tropical in Crookwell, is it?
6: Yeah.
5: A long trip for those boys, though.
6: Good bus trip for them, I reckon. Those young fellas out at Crookwell will be peppering those pubs on the way home, I reckon.
5: And the Kuma Red Devils are heading down to Bungendore to play the Mudshooks.
7: Ooh.
6: That'll be...
7: See if they can get one back over them.
6: Yeah.
5: What? Chooks, you know, they'll be a bit.
7: How did the Chooks? How did the Chooks go against? They were playing in the. Well,
6: oh, the Brumbies carpool.
7: Yeah, did they play Gunners or someone like that?
6: I don't know. I don't think they've got another game until the end of the year or something like that. I think, but. Yeah, I don't know. They did play someone and they got pumped. But,
7: no,
6: it might have been
8: Adfa.
7: No, that was weren't they playing in the Brumbies Cup where they versed the John O'Dent one teams and Goulburn and the rest of that?
8: Yep.
6: But anyway, I hope Kuma go down there and give him a shellacking.
8: Yeah, we'll see. We'll see. It'll be a tough day. And then the Rams are hosting Adfa.
6: Yep.
8: Could be a hard day, boys.
6: No, we'll be right. We've got a few blokes coming back from injury. I'm quietly confident.
7: Toby Cook's back. You're back, are you?
6: Yep.
7: Have you been for a run yet?
6: I chased this landmark little lamb. He was giving me the runaround on Dog Track Road.
3: All over the service station.
6: What was that?
8: Chased a wingding.
6: No.
7: Greasy this, little sucker.
6: This little lamb, he gave me the runaround on Dog Trap. I reckon I chased him for a good K.
7: Is that the you've obviously played a bit of a higher level footy. Is that the usual return to play test that they did run you through? Like
6: No, we'll see. I don't know. I should have just left him where he was, gone and got one of my dogs and caught him that way. But I thought, no, I've got this fella covered. Anyway, me, 4 minutes later, running a K down the road in gumboots, managed to get hold of him and had to walk all the way back to the ute.
7: Yeah, that'll be fine. A game of footy will be easy after that.
6: Yeah, we're right. Yeah, it's like trying to catch one of those ad for wingers. So if I can catch that lamb, I should be able to catch one of those ad for wingers.
8: Yeah, I guess it depends on the team that I have. Have been a bit up and down lately.
6: Yeah, look, I think unfortunately for us, they seem to have their full contingent back by all reports.
8: That's the rumour.
6: But look, I think with a few boys back from injury, we can get the job done. It's also our ladies' day this weekend.
8: Yeah, what's the story with that one, Sam? Give us a rundown on ladies' day.
6: Well, talking to Tobes actually earlier tonight at Woolworths, he's organised, he's done a good job, him and Darcy and Leah. I don't want to give too much away. I do believe there's some of it, what do you call it, like prizes and games and that sort of thing going on.
8: There's a marquee of some description?
6: Marquee, drinks, food.
7: Is there a raffle?
6: There'll be a raffle. And then Bronson, you're working on tickets as we speak.
8: I will put a link to some tickets up.
6: A link to some tickets.
8: I might even do that tonight when I get home.
6: Yep. And yeah, so hopefully, yeah, everyone that, whether you're a mother of a player, wife, girlfriend, partner of a player.
8: So the information I've got is it's $30.
6: There you go.
8: Includes finger food, sandwiches, etc., as well as drinks. Probably do a raffle of some sort as well.
6: Yep.
8: There you go.
6: I think Roshi Wee Wee talking about getting a pen full of rams as well.
8: Oh, gee, that sounds complex.
7: It sounds like a Jeremy Clarkson idea. It's pretty straightforward. You just need four panels.
6: You should see me out at the farm. I could be a TV show that arrive at Clarkson's farm. Don't worry.
7: Four panels, bronze.
8: Yep.
7: Some loosened hay.
8: What's
7: a little bit of water.
8: Mate, what's the worst that can happen?
7: Couple of rams. We are the ass rams. Ergo.
8: Yep.
7: Rams mascot.
8: Yeah. I can see four Rams running across the field.
7: No. In the pen.
6: That's right. Enough of us workers with livestock. We'll get it.
7: There'll be veterinary supervision. Yeah. All the boxes will be ticked.
8: Yeah.
3: Were you at ag college when we let the chicken
7: go? Yeah, that didn't go down well. That's not going to happen.
3: And tried to catch it?
7: Yeah, that was.
3: And someone's parent didn't like it?
7: Yeah. Yeah, that didn't.
3: What a time to be alive.
7: Yeah, it was a different time. I had nothing to do with that.
3: In defense, there was like I had 120 aspiring vets on hand.
8: Chickens are hard to catch, though, whether you're a vet or not.
3: Well, yeah. This is where the problem came from, Roger. In order to catch it, it had to be immobilised. It didn't go well.
7: It was fine. Someone grabbed its legs. They won a bottle of rum. Happy days. No. Maybe it was a little bit stressful for the chicken in hindsight.
3: Happily in a stellar rise.
7: That's exactly right.
6: Mm. Anyway.
8: All right, so let's get on to the women's competition, the ACT Women's 10s. In the Suburban Conference, we've got the Goulburn Dirty Reds Women's 10s on top on 30, sitting just above Uni Norths, who are also on 30. We've got Tuggeranong on 25, Easts on 20, Bateman's Bay on 7, and the Hawbush Rangers on 4.
7: Bronson, can I just double check? What date did you just say was the ladies' day? Because it's against Cooma. It's not this weekend.
6: Is it? Against Cooma, is it?
7: Yeah.
6: Oh, that's my bad. I said it was this weekend.
7: Ladies, the 20th.
8: I don't actually have a date. It's the 20th.
7: Fact-checking. The 20th.
8: All right.
6: Sorry. I got ahead of myself. Tobes got me excited.
7: Yeah, so it's 12 days away.
8: 12 days away.
7: Tickets will be on sale tomorrow morning, Ron.
8: I've got heaps of time to do tickets then.
6: Sorry, that was my bad. I gave us
7: the generation that wants the tickets, France. They need time to get their affairs in order.
8: No, I'll have them up by the morning. All right. The women's conference. Jindabyne sitting on top of that one, 33. Cooma Devils Angels are on 26. Bunganoa Mudchicks are on 20. Braidwood Redbacks Women's 10. So I think of the Black Widows, aren't they?
6: Mm-hmm. Black Widows.
8: 17. And the Ewes are bringing up the rear there. We go forward to the upcoming round. East are playing Uni North. Goulburn are playing Tuggeranong. Hall are playing Batemans Bay. Mudchicks are playing the Cooma Devils Angels. And the Ewes, first home game for the season, are playing Braidwood.
7: Is it actually?
8: Yeah, 100%. How do we get to 13th of June and haven't played a home game yet?
6: That's ridiculous.
8: That is crazy, isn't it? Mid-season, first home game. So they must have a massive run of home games coming.
6: Surely.
7: Bedtime boys. That means hot takes.
6: That means hot takes, that's right.
8: All right, let's get into the hot takes then.
6: You've got a few, haven't you, Harris?
8: As soon as I can find the sting, here it is. Harry Roach, coming from the car park. What do you got for
7: us? Well, I always just write them down and send them to Daniel, and then I go back and look at them a few days later and I think, oh, no, I was just a bit shitty that time.
6: voice for answer too.
7: Yeah, I'm not playing them. Yeah,
3: they're pretty hot and heavy when they come through to me.
7: Well, this first one that everyone has to agree on, Spotify's logo, the disco ball, has to go.
6: Why?
7: It's terrible. I hate it.
6: Why?
7: Because they just had the iconic green logo and now they've got a terrible disco ball.
6: I like it.
8: On Spotify?
7: Yeah, on Spotify.
6: It's cool.
7: Why did they change it?
6: I don't know. Getting up with the times, mate. It's all right.
7: I'll take it one
3: step further. Spotify's shit house.
8: Oh.
3: Unreliable.
6: Wow.
8: I'll back you there. I've actually dropped it. Last price increase, I was like, you guys are gone.
6: Do you mean a price increase?
3: Everyone's at me to get it.
6: I don't pay for premium.
3: The amount of time that I go to places where you don't get reception.
8: Yeah.
3: And you can't play music, you can't do anything.
8: Yeah.
3: Just sitting there with my thoughts. And I don't know about you, Bronson, but that scares me.
8: That's dark. Dark.
3: Yeah.
8: Dangerous.
3: Well, it's an interesting place.
8: Yeah, no. For a podcast that's actually hosted on Spotify, we probably shouldn't be bagging it out, should we?
3: Nah, we're big enough now. We don't need them.
6: It's all right. We'll just go to Patreon.
8: What else you got, Harry?
7: I actually thought I had a big list, but...
8: You've only got one.
7: No. I do have a list, but they just haven't aged well. My hot take after last week's corned beef episode was start spicing your corned beef, boys. That slaps cold on sandwiches for the next few days.
8: Oh, yeah. The old pastrami
7: chili paprika corned beef.
8: Wow.
7: Tell you what, that kept me ticking. I didn't mind that.
6: Yeah, right. Good. What did you... Try it with a bit of like coleslaw or something.
7: I was just raw dogging it. By the end of it, I was just whatever was left in the Tupperware out of the fridge, just took my hands.
6: Well, fair enough.
7: A little hit of chili here and there. Yeah,
6: should have touched on that in the food blog, mate.
7: Yeah, so start spicing your corned beef. I was obviously having a pretty tough day when I sent these through, but reduce the work day by an hour in winter.
8: Yeah,
7: because it just sucks.
8: I agree. Yeah,
7: just cop it. Just cop it. We're not going to be as productive, but just go home and don't be sad.
6: I'm actually more of a fan of this idea that they've been throwing around of a 4-day work week, but you do 4 10-hour days.
8: Yeah, I do that.
6: And then you get a 3-day work. Look, for someone like me, who works 6 days a week most weeks anyway, that would potentially allow me to go to a 5-day work week and have a normal weekend while everyone else has a Friday off. But I do like that idea. Like, I don't mind doing big hours if it means that I can do big hours for 4 days and know I'm going to have 3 days off. I would do it. And I do know a guy over in Canberra actually that's doing it with his electrical company, and he was telling me that in the 4 days, so they just do a rotating roster, and the 4 days that the guys are on, they're getting more done in the 4 days than they could in 7.
7: Well, it's like that thing where if you've got a set amount of time to do something, that's how long it'll take.
6: Yep.
7: If you've got 30 minutes to...
3: Hasn't I been doing that for you, Sam?
7: Yeah.
6: With all your trips to Fishwick for lunch and stuff.
7: Yeah. I was,
3: Tuesdays, baby.
7: Get through your work and...
6: Yeah.
8: It's all about outcomes.
7: Yeah, that's right.
8: It's all about working for 7 hours or 8 hours.
7: It's filling in the time,
8: getting stuff done that needs to get done.
6: That's it.
7: I was in a bad mood. Actually, is there a freshwater?
6: Was this after our loss against
7: Nah.
3: This is on the 3rd of June. I didn't even ask. You just started reading.
7: I just said, hot take, start spicing your corned beef, reduce the workday by an hour. Geez, I was in a mood. Why don't good movies come out anymore?
3: V for Vendetta.
6: What time are you sending this?
7: This was at 8 o'clock at night. V for Vendetta is a hit. It's a good film.
6: Yeah, right.
7: Anyone?
3: Yeah, is there a freshwater oyster?
7: Yeah, that was the real one I actually wanted to question. Is there a freshwater oyster? Why'd it have to be saltwater?
8: There are.
3: Isn't that what mussels are?
6: You can get freshwater mussels.
7: Why aren't we doing that more?
6: Because have you seen freshwater mussels?
7: No.
6: Mm.
7: No good?
6: No.
8: A bit smaller,
6: are they? No. The freshwater mussels you get in the Murrumbidgee River are huge.
8: Oh, right.
6: And they're just mud.
3: I reckon the Abbey's tasted a bit muddy too, personally.
7: But can't you put them in, then you put them in salt water and get it all out of them?
6: Nah, it depends where you're getting them. Like, if you're getting your Abbey's out of, like, Eucombine and like, in your cleaner water, they're pretty good. But if you're going down, like, your Murray River, Murrumbidgee, or even in your dams and stuff.
3: I'm catching them in the dam here, Sam.
6: Yeah, they are going to be
7: surely
6: muddy.
7: You can clean them out.
6: I don't know, it's just a taste of mud. Probably could.
8: Some fresh water for a couple of weeks
7: and run it through.
6: But fresh water mussels that you get out of Murrumbidgee, that you open them up, they're just mud.
8: Yeah, right.
6: Yeah.
3: On the topic of crustaceans, Taz, you can't go past Woolworths half price prawns.
7: Oh, yeah. what do they tell you? That they've actually got 3 days of shelf life or something.
3: Yeah, they got plenty of life left.
6: Man, that's like me and my hot pockets.
7: But like, you don't even need the 3 days. You need about 14 minutes.
3: Well, that's it. If you're
6: going to
3: take them home and eat them there and then, they're fine.
6: Wait, was this before your wedding? He's eating them in the car ride.
7: I was not having that.
3: I actually thought of you the other night as I peeled one on the way home. It's quite hard to drive and peel a prawn.
7: Did you have 4 rental tuxedos in the back as well?
6: Well, if when we do our bus trip across the Nullarbor, we pick our 4.
7: You in? Oh.
6: you can hook into them there.
8: Oh, imagine the discount prawns on the Nullarbor.
3: Get to the middle of the Nullarbor and pick up a few prawns.
6: Exactly.
8: From the servo.
6: Really test your guts.
3: That'll be spicy.
6: Yeah. Really boring.
8: What else you got, Harry?
7: That one's probably not appropriate. I was just having a shitty day. if you cut someone off at a giveaway or you pull out and you don't see them and you're in the wrong, just acknowledge, put your hand up and say, thanks for looking out for me there. Don't just look in the mirror, lock eyes with me and then just drive off, because that is worse than just cutting me off.
6: Oh,
7: it was on Grand Junction Road, which is ironically named because it's got the worst junctions ever. Came straight out in front, and I had to genuinely lock it up and stop. Looked close enough that I could see her eyeballs in the rearview mirror, look at me, just drive off. Oh, Jesus. That's a PSA.
6: My pet peeve, people that, like, you know how when you're pulling up to a roundabout and you sort of anticipate and look at what's coming?
8: Yep.
6: I hate it when you get people that, like, you see them coming up to a roundabout and there's quite obviously no one coming from a mile away, and they stop and then look. Like, come on.
7: Why is that footy?
6: It's a roundabout for a reason. Like, we can blast through this. Like,
3: So, UK Barons, how does it work with buses? Because I got tooted 3 times after lunch the other day, Has.
6: I don't know.
7: Really? By buses?
8: Indicator? They have their indicator on and you just went up the side of them?
3: No. Like, I went across the bus lane.
7: Is it
3: Ginninderra?
7: Yeah, don't go in bus. I don't think you can turn in the bus lane red lights.
8: Nah.
3: But there was no other way. You had to go across the bus lane to get into the
7: you turn from the lane. Far left car lane and then go around, because they just slip off that turn. Yeah. I mean, ideally you go in there when there's no buses to honk at you, Daniel, is probably the answer.
3: Yeah, it would have had nothing to do with the fact that I shot out in front of him.
7: Yeah.
3: Went down the left lane, but all I'm saying is drivers in Canberra are entitled and precious.
7: Did you put your hand up and wave?
3: Yeah, I put my hand up.
7: Oh, okay, that's fine. That's fine. You've done everything you can. That's on them.
6: Actually, talk about the wave. I acknowledge that someone was in the wrong. Yeah, but like, you know, like, say, for example, like, if Woolies down here gets pretty busy, right? And you go, let someone out, and they just look at you and drive off.
3: They have to wave. You've got to give someone the acknowledgement, like,
6: thanks, mate. Yep. We're all in a rush. We're all just trying to get our food and go home.
7: Yep.
8: Yep.
3: Nah,
6: Yeah, thanks for letting me out.
3: Like, if they don't wave, Sam, you rear-end them with
6: the I get the urge of just to drag them through the windscreen and go, hey, mate.
7: You ever seen that movie with Russell Crowe? And
3: you think you're having a bad day? That one?
7: Yeah, Daniel knows it. He knows it.
6: I can't picture it in my head.
8: Do you have any hot takes, Daniel Gerard?
3: No.
6: don't burn your damper.
3: Pretty well. Oh, except s'mores are overrated.
8: Yeah, I'll agree with that. Yeah.
7: Very American too.
3: You spill chocolate, you burn your fingers, you burn your tongue on the marshmallow.
6: So I just saw the photo of the burnt damper. That would be my hot take.
3: he cooked it.
7: Top half was good, though.
6: Top half was
3: how
6: great.
3: Do you boys eat your marshmallows? Like, what level of cooked?
8: I don't.
6: Well, mine gets set on fire.
3: Oh, you're like proper charcoal.
6: Yeah.
7: No, you charcoal them, peel the skin off, the charcoal skin off, eat it. Charcoal again, rinse and repeat, eat them down in layers.
3: Oh, yes.
6: You're talking to other people being psychopaths. Have you looked at yourself?
7: Wow. It's nice to do difficult things willingly, boys.
3: I like them to have a nice brown tinge, just look like a golden crust.
7: Nah.
3: And then go for it.
8: That does sound nice, Daniel.
6: How are your morning gym sessions going with James Carlin?
7: Yeah, I've 2 months off and he's lifting more than me.
6: I was going to say, is he?
7: I can't even mention 80 at the moment and I'm flat. Oh. I messaged Mocco and said, going overseas wasn't worth it. The cultural experiences. I'm not getting these gains back. No, it's been good. We had a good session this morning. It's funny going with James because every now and then I'm like, we'll train together. Well, we did it on Saturday. We're like, we'll do legs together, James. And I was like, we're not going to go down weight, James. Like, we're going to rip in here. And he's still walking sore. So that's good.
6: Oh, yeah, I know. Very good.
7: It was freezing this morning, though, actually.
6: Yeah,
7: coldest gym in Australia.
8: Yeah, it was cold this morning, wasn't it? A bit of ice on the windscreen this morning.
6: I think it was the first proper frost we've had this year, I think crazy considering we're halfway through June.
8: Yep.
6: Normally we would have had heaps by now.
7: Worst thing with Yas is, like, Cooma has cracking frost, but if you have a frost, the day is going to be glorious. Worst thing with Yas is you can have a cracking frost and then the fog just rolls into the river and then it's miserable until 12 o'clock and you've got the...
6: Yeah. The only good thing is... Like where the farm is, we're out on the plains country there. So the fog, sort of burns off pretty well and it does turn into not a bad day. But I do know what you're saying. Like down there,
7: you get both.
6: Where I'm living on the river at the moment, it's foggy until 12 o'clock.
8: Yeah. Do you have any hot takes, Sam Allen?
6: Just the whole not waving thing was the one that actually happened to me there this afternoon when I was at Woolies after talking to Toby. But actually, the other thing is too.
8: Yep.
6: I think we might have spoken about this. Yep. Why the hell are we still paying full price when we go through self-serve?
7: Oh, Daniel, don't stop. God.
6: I was looking, there was one register open, and it was the attendant. But it was busy. Like, it was flat. It was like chockers. You couldn't get any more people. There was like a line of 20 people for the self-serve.
8: Yep.
6: And they had one register open. I'm like, you know what? I'd actually pay for that person to pay for
8: the register. I avoid Woolworths at all costs. I hate that place.
7: On the slowest computer software ever.
8: Yep.
6: Yeah.
7: Like, you know the three buttons you're going to press to pay, and it just has to think about it.
6: Oh.
7: And you know what? You round up and give it to charity, your multi-billion dollar corporation.
6: Exactly. The other thing is, too, is like you scan your groceries, too.
8: Yeah.
6: And like, so I scanned this. Chuck steak because we're going to make slow cooked beef ragu, right? It said it was 507 grams.
8: Yeah.
6: What I didn't realise now is that if the measurement on the meat doesn't match what the scales, it thinks you put in more than what you've actually scanned.
8: Right.
6: So, like, me and whatever the attendant is there that helps at the self-serve had to scan this one packet of chuck steak 4 times before the thing actually recognised it. And I was just like, I'm going to punch this screen.
7: Make it make sense.
8: Lift your game.
6: Yeah.
7: Aldi all the way.
8: Yeah, go to Aldi. Yep.
6: Yeah.
8: German multinationals. I'm on board.
6: If they did the director boot, I'd go there all the time.
3: Back in the day, Sam, you used to be able to just get a random barcode from around the shop. So.
6: I do know this hack, Daniel. I'm only like a year younger than you. You do realise that.
7: Jeez, brown onions are cheap.
6: Back in the day, I used to do the old, you could get, when we were really poor, if you got 2 packets of sausages and it didn't go on weight, you'd just scan the one packet. And
7: the good old days, the wild west of self-serve Woolies. But they
3: or it's even better if you know someone in the deli, and you get them to put chicken leg, on the chicken breast.
7: Oh,
6: Now we're talking.
7: Do you know that's
3: top shelf.
7: They crank the weight sensitivity on the weight scales to make sure that you're not putting extra things in. Mm. They will adjust that depending on how often people shoplift. So if you're in a high shoplift Woolies,
6: yeah,
7: they will dial that right up. So if you're only out by a smidge with your chuck steak, it'll do it. But if you're in a good place, they can care less.
6: That's what I mean. Like that. So the gas must be getting hammered because, I've never had that happen before until tonight.
7: All these measures in place, and yet they still go, the prices are factored for stealing.
6: Yeah. What was that, Daniel?
3: Have you ever been caught?
6: Nah.
8: Are you suggesting Sam's criminal?
3: No, definitely not. But I have an associate that did. You get put on a register.
8: Oh, right. Shoplifter register.
3: Yes. And then the Face ID picks you up.
6: But the thing is,
3: if you get caught again, then they start.
6: I was speaking. My experiences of people scanning two sausage trays was someone I lived with, not me.
3: Me too. It was my housemate.
6: But that was when I was anyway.
3: young broken.
8: Is now the right time to read the disclaimer right at the end of the show?
6: I was no. It's not in this.
7: It's 7 years
3: have passed, Bronx. We're all good.
6: Statute of limitations. It was my housemate. It wasn't me, but. I did notice when I was in Woolies there the other day that the youth of Yass don't pay much attention to paying for anything. Yeah, I saw a bunch of...
7: Don't be a snitch.
6: Oh, no, I'm a snitch.
7: Boys are just trying to get ahead.
3: You've literally just confessed that you used to do it as a...
6: No, I never did it. It was my housemate, never me. But I literally watched these young blokes walk in, load their pockets full of chocolates and lollies and just walk straight back out.
8: That's outrageous.
6: Yeah.
8: What's the world coming to?
3: Well, in their defense...
7: Well, petty theft, that's what it's going to be.
6: They were literally 10 kilos heavier with whatever they put in their pockets.
3: The scales and the cameras have forced them to do that. Once upon a time, they would have scanned a cheaper item, but
6: they would have still paid for something.
8: All right, boys. That's 9 o'clock. Well, we should probably wrap that up there, I think.
7: Self-scanning
3: is the biggest joke of the modern century.
8: Yeah, agree. Yep.
7: This is actually a useful tip. You can go on the IMD website, the movie one, and I think you write play in at the top of the URL and it will play the movie that it's reviewing, like for free.
8: Really?
6: Oh.
3: Really?
7: Not even kidding.
8: Let's all try that one when we get home.
7: Keep it on the down low. I don't know if that's a thing. Yeah. But I'm pretty sure you put play in and it... Like wherever it's the movie script, the film that you're on, if you're on Gladiator, came out and blah, blah, blah, stars Russell Crowe, this is the synopsis, what's it rated, all it's award. You just put play in front of that URL, bam, start playing.
3: Is this one of your VPN hacks, Harry?
7: Mm. NordVPN, good for watching rugby in other places.
3: They sponsor you?
8: No, not yet, they should be. They sponsor every podcast, don't they, NordVPN?
6: I don't know, do they?
7: Why don't rugby players wear nasal strips?
3: Because they get pulled off.
7: Is that right?
3: Yeah. But they are great for breathing.
7: Yeah, because runners use them.
8: Yeah.
6: Well, the guys in the Run It Straight have been using them too.
7: they're getting into that anaerobic zone, aren't they?
6: Apparently.
7: Trying to keep their airways clear as they're concussed on the ground.
8: That's a hot take in itself. That's...
6: Yeah.
8: Cool sport.
6: It helps when your nose
3: is facing the other direction.
6: I was watching the... Yeah, how they put the highlights on Facebook and Instagram and stuff.
7: I reckon they're tough to watch sometimes.
6: Wait, this dude, he was every bit of 150 kilos but could move and he had this nasal strip on and I was like, hang on, you're running like 10 metres, bro. What are you doing, man? And then he got laid out and then I was like, the only reason you didn't snore was because you had a nasal strip on.
7: It's just for the clips after.
3: You reckon I could get a gig on that after that shot I put on you outside the servo at 4 a.m.?
7: Yeah, you've still got it, definitely.
3: Sweet, put me in with the big boys.
8: All right, boys, let's wrap it up there. This has been another week of Grassroots Big Shoots. Thank you very much, Daniel.
3: Thank you very much. Oh, happy birthday to, number one, my son, and also Bucky.
8: Oh, the great Buck Truck. I forgot about his birthday.
7: The Führer.
8: Happy birthday, Geelong Bull.
6: Yeah. Geelong Bucky.
3: The Geelong Heifer.
8: Thanks, Sam Allen.
6: Thank you.
8: Thanks, Harry Roach.
7: Thank you.
8: This has been another week of Grassroots Big Shoots. We'll be back next week from 7 to 9 with more rugby chat and other bits and pieces. We're out. Good night. Go the Rams.
3: Keep it growing.
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Hitchhiker, you know, no special place to be going. 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

0: Is she really going out with him?
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0: Betty, is that Jimmy's ring you're wearing?
1: Mm-hmm. Gee, it must be great riding with him.
0: Is he picking you up after school today?
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very good morning to you. Yes, it is Tuesday morning, the 9th of June. And folks, a little different this morning because we don't have a rural livestock report due to the fact there were no markets yesterday. Rural livestock report will return tomorrow morning, Wednesday. So that gives us a clear run between now and the news in around about 52 minutes time. What I've elected to do this morning is to feature the first of the 46 years of Toyota Starmaker. We'll go back to 1979 when Grand Junction took out the very first one. And we'll work our way through the years, through to the news and weather at 6 o'clock. And it is Walshy on the wireless. And a reminder that coming up also this morning, our CD giveaway. Jenny Smith out of Auckland in New Zealand, and we featured it a few weeks back, The Girl Next Door, her debut album, her debut full-length album. And we've got another copy to give away this morning. We'll feature a couple of tracks after the 6:30 news and give you the opportunity when we give you the cue to call. And also, I was lucky enough to catch up with Dan Davidson in Alberta, Canada. We'll chat about his upcoming trip down under, and he has a new single out and about. And we'll feature that around 7:15 this morning. So it's a very musical morning this morning, as we head to the Far Gone Beauties to get the music up and running, followed by a triple play. And the first triple play will be Grand Junction, 1979. Tommy Miller, 1980, and Leanne Douglas, 1981. This should bring back some memories for you, because it did for me.

Doggone Beauties, getting the music up and running with Born to be Wild. Done. Oh, hold the phones. Hold the phones. We've got, of course, the Far Gone Beauties from their album, A Load of Old Bollocks. Now, folks, Toyota Star Maker, the entries are open for the 47th Toyota Star Maker, and it you need to go to just Google Toyota Star Maker 47th, and it is entries open until September 1, and you could be the 47th Toyota Star Maker. It'll all round off in the park in Tamworth on Sunday, January 17th, with the grand final. But there's a bit of a process before you get to that point. You need to register. And all the details are online to register for the 47th. Now, going back to the very first, in 1979, it was Grand Junction. Tommy Miller, 1980. Leanne Douglas in 81. Lee Kernaghan in 82. Vic Lanyon Band, 83. Great Divide, 85. And Jay Maddock was 86. That is the first of the music here on Good Morning Country. Now back to that opening track, Grand Junction, with the very first Star Maker winners.

0: you want to cry. 1982 was Lee Kernaghan with Cheetahs, the Viclanium Band with Here's to You. In 1983, Great Divide with Landed on My Feet in 1984. Folks, in 1985, I beg your pardon, was Landed on My Feet, Great Divide. And what was noticeable, and even at that early stage, all those songs were written by members of, in the instance of Great Divide, members of their group. Tommy Miller wrote his, Lee Kernaghan wrote his. They all wrote their own material. Folks, we are heading to news and weather, and we've got another 25 minutes remaining of this great music mix from Starmaker, the early years. And we'll kick off with Jane Maddock in 1986, James Blundell, Jenny Vaughan, Craig Robertson, and Keith Urban. And Gina Jeffries is in there. That should get us closer to news and weather. It's Walshy on the wireless. The Rural Livestock Report will return again tomorrow morning, right here on Good Morning Country.
1: Right across Australia, this is Good Morning Country.

She was a hairdresser in Toowoomba. Came to Tamworth and conquered. Gina Jeffries was a Star Maker winner in 1991. And she covered Max Merritt's classic hit, Slippin' Away. Folks, we opened up with Jane Maddock and Rainbow Chaser. In 1986, James Blundell, Gidgee Pub Song. 1987, 1988, Jenny Vaughan, Gypsy Man, Craig Robertson, Can We Try Again, Keith Urban, I Never Work on a Sunday, and that was 1991, Gina Jeffries. We're heading to news and weather. Thank you for your company this morning. If you're departing, I'll be back in the chair, God willing, tomorrow, Wednesday, and we'll do it all again with a different music mix and the Rural Livestock Report. But to take us to the news, we go to 1992, and Warren Derwent had a track that he co-penned. It's called Back of Beyond. This was the 1992 Star Maker winner, and entries are open for the 47th Star Maker, and they will close on September 1. You could be that lucky winner on the road to a career.

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3: Good morning, I'm Lee Harrison. The government and opposition are both playing down another poll showing One Nation is the most popular party. Nelson Scott reports.
4: The latest news poll reveals One Nation's core support has soared to 31%, eclipsing Labor on 30 and the Coalition on 18. The survey shows the majority of voters have abandoned the major parties, declaring politics needs a big shake-up. Labor support has dipped to its lowest point since the Julia Gillard era, while the Coalition recorded its worst result since February. Minister Pat Conroy claims the government's slump stems from taking political risks.
5: We're focused on the national interest and making the hard decisions.
4: Nationals leader Matt Canavan says the opposition needs to start listening to voters.
6: I think we've got to recognise that people are angry.
4: The poll also shows Anthony Albanese's net approval is the lowest for any Prime Minister in over a decade. Nelson Scott, Canberra.
3: One Nation leader Pauline Hanson has told Jacinda Allen to suck it up after a billboard portraying the Victorian Premier as a witch was seen driving around Melbourne. Victorian businesses are behind the truck featuring a doctored photo of Ms. Allen wearing a witch's hat with the slogan Ditch the Witch. Senator Hanson has told Sky News that's politics.
7: Suck it up, sweetheart. If you've seen what's happened to me over the years, I remember years ago Tim Fisher called me a witch and I should be burned at the stake. So I've been tagged that long before you. So anyway, toughen up.
3: A Queensland childcare centre has been fined after a toddler was left lost in bushland. Georgina Winter reports.
8: Alexandra Hill's early education has been hit with a $15,000 fine by the state's Early Childhood Regulatory Authority. It follows an incident in 2024 when a two-year-old was taken off-site for a bush excursion. The toddler wandered away from the group and spent 23 minutes unsupervised in bushland before a passerby discovered and returned the child. The regulatory authority found the centre had failed on two counts, failing to properly supervise children and failing to protect them from harm. Meantime, in a statement, the Education Department says the fine reflects the severity of the incident as the child could have been seriously injured or worse. Georgina Winter, Brisbane.
3: WA's opposition leader says he'll introduce a bill this year to deregulate Sunday trading, allowing bigger retailers to open from 8 a.m. alongside small and specialty stores. Chamber of Commerce and Industry WA polling has found more than half of West Aussies want retailers to have the option to open earlier to accommodate busy family schedules. Basil Zemplis says shoppers should be able to take advantage of competitive prices that are not available on many products at independent grocers.
9: In 2026, they want a freedom to be able to go and do that grocery shopping or other shopping earlier. This comes with being a modern city. And I note that every other capital city in Australia has deregulated Sunday morning trading hours.
3: And at least 15 people have died after an earthquake struck off the south coast of the Philippines. Officials say 129 people have been injured in the magnitude 7.8 quake. This is Air News. In the AFL, Melbourne has beaten Collingwood in a nail-biter at the MCG. Jordan Tunbridge reports.
10: One of the biggest home and away fixtures on the AFL calendar did not disappoint. The annual King's Birthday Clash going down to the wire as Melbourne defeated Collingwood by 8 points at the MCG. Cozzy Pickett booted 3 goals, including the sealer in the dying seconds, and received the Neil Danaher Trophy for best on ground. Meantime, there are serious concerns for Demons forward and former Magpie Brody Mychek, who was taken to hospital with a sickening neck injury. Jordan Tunbridge, Melbourne.
3: And Adelaide AFL star Taylor Walker will miss Thursday night's clash against the Western Bulldogs after his one-match ban for rough conduct was upheld. A controversial penalty in the 76th minute has given Canterbury a 14-12 win over Parramatta in the King's Birthday NRL clash. Eels hooker Talon De Silva was penalised for a high tackle on Bulldogs 5'8 Matt Burton as Canterbury pushed for an equaliser. The Bulldogs' Max King says it was a close call.
11: Yeah, she's a bit tight there at the end, but yeah, just get the good to get the result.
3: And leg spinner Tanvir Sangar has been ruled out of Australia's upcoming men's ODI series against Bangladesh with a hamstring injury. Australian Independent Radio News.
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0: partly cloudy, showers increasing, possible morning thunderstorm, 20. Into Victoria and Mildura, partly cloudy, 21. Swan Hill, partly cloudy, possible shower, 19. Shepparton, partly cloudy, showers increasing, 18. Bansdale, partly cloudy, 20. And Horsham, 18 and partly cloudy, Warrnambool, sunny and 18. Into South Australia, Mount Gambier, mostly sunny, 17. Port Pirie, mostly sunny, 20. And Ceduna, cloudy, showers increasing, 22. Over to Tasmania, Nubeena and Huonville, both sunny and 16. And Oatlands, partly cloudy, 13. In the Territory, Darwin, partly cloudy, 31. Moving to WA and Albany, cloudy, showers easing, very windy, 13. Bunbury, cloudy, showers easing, 15. Karratha, partly cloudy, 26. And Newman, partly cloudy, possible shower, 26. Kununurra, sunny, 30. Broome, mostly sunny, 29. And here in Harrington and Taree on the mid-north coast of New South Wales, partly cloudy, possible shower, and 21. You're up to date with news, sport and weather. And as I mentioned, to get us through to the next news and weather and our CD giveaway, which is Jenny Smith out of Auckland in New Zealand, and hold the phones, we will give you the cue to call. And coming up in the next hour, I caught up with Dan Davidson in Alberta in Canada, and we'll play that for you around 7:15. 12th on the wireless, we'll get back with Becky Cole and her Star Maker winning track in just a moment.
1: You there, Uncle? I got all the shopping for when the family arrives.
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0: And just reminding you that the 47th Star Maker competition, the entries are open and readily available by going to the Country Music Association website or to the Tamworth Country Music Festival website. But it's the 47th Star Maker coming up next January. And entries close September 1. So as we've been doing in the previous hour, let's go back in time. And the year was 1993. We had Becky Cole, Clint Beattie in 94, Tanya Self in 95, and Darren Coggan in 96. We'll see how we go, fitting these in before the next news and weather.
7: There, this is Becky Cole, and you're enjoying Breakfast with Walshy right here on Good Morning Country.

another of the very talented Star Maker winners, and a track he wrote himself, Darren Coggan. The dream remains the same. He won the Star Maker in 1996. Prior to that, Tanya Self, I Don't Do Floors, 1995. She wrote that. Klim Beattie, I Had to Know, 1994. Becky Cole, Fooling Around. They all wrote those tracks themselves, and they were Star Maker winners. That concludes. I've got one more to take us to the news. The album giveaway will follow that. Hold the phones. We'll give you the cue to call. Limbo Tell won Star Maker in 1997 with a track that she co-wrote, a track entitled Searching for Jane. And thank you for your support. We've been Star Maker gazing from the beginning to this track, a winner in 1997.

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3: Good morning, I'm Lee Harrison. The government and opposition are both playing down another poll showing One Nation is the most popular party. Nelson Scott reports.
4: The latest news poll reveals One Nation's core support has soared to 31%, eclipsing Labor on 30 and the Coalition on 18. The survey shows the majority of voters have abandoned the major parties, declaring politics needs a big shake-up. Labor support has dipped to its lowest point since the Julia Gillard era, while the Coalition recorded its worst result since February. Minister Pat Conroy claims the government's slump stems from taking political risks.
5: We're focused on the national interest and making the hard decision.
4: Nationals leader Matt Canavan says the opposition needs to start listening to voters.
6: I think we've got to recognise that people are angry.
4: The poll also shows Anthony Albanese's net approval is the lowest for any Prime Minister in over a decade. Nelson Scott, Canberra.
3: One Nation leader Pauline Hanson has told Jacinda Allen to suck it up after a billboard portraying the Victorian Premier as a witch was seen driving around Melbourne. Victorian businesses are behind the truck, featuring a doctored photo of Ms. Allen wearing a witch's hat with the slogan "Ditch the Witch." Senator Hanson has told Sky News that's politics.
7: Suck it up, sweetheart. If you've seen what's happened to me over the years, I remember years ago Tim Fisher called me a witch and I should be burned at the stake. So I've been tagged that long before you. So anyway, toughen up.
3: A Queensland childcare centre has been fined after a toddler was left lost in bushland. Georgina Winter reports.
8: Alexandra Hill's early education has been hit with a $15,000 fine by the state's Early Childhood Regulatory Authority. It follows an incident in 2024 when a two-year-old was taken off-site for a bush excursion. The toddler wandered away from the group and spent 23 minutes unsupervised in bushland before a passerby discovered and returned the child. The regulatory authority found the centre had failed on two counts, failing to properly supervise children and failing to protect them from harm. Meantime, in a statement, the Education Department says the fine reflects the severity of the incident as the child could have been seriously injured or worse. Georgina Winter, Brisbane.
3: WA's opposition leader says he'll introduce a bill this year to deregulate Sunday trading, allowing bigger retailers to open from 8 a.m. alongside small and specialty stores. Chamber of Commerce and Industry WA polling has found more than half of West Aussies want retailers to have the option to open earlier to accommodate busy family schedules. Basil Zemplis says shoppers should be able to take advantage of competitive prices that are not available on many products at independent grocers.
9: In 2026, they want a freedom to be able to go and do that grocery shopping or other shopping earlier. This comes with being a modern city. And I note that every other capital city in Australia has deregulated Sunday morning trading hours.
3: And at least 15 people have died after an earthquake struck off the south coast of the Philippines. Officials say 129 people have been injured in the magnitude 7.8 quake. This is Air News. In the AFL, Melbourne has beaten Collingwood in a nail-biter at the MCG. Jordan Tunbridge reports.
10: One of the biggest home and away fixtures on the AFL calendar did not disappoint. The annual King's Birthday clash going down to the wire as Melbourne defeated Collingwood by 8 points at the MCG. Cozzie Pickett booted 3 goals, including the sealer in the dying seconds, and received the Neil Danaher Trophy for best on ground. Meantime, there are serious concerns for Demons forward and former Magpie Brodie Mychek, who was taken to hospital with a sickening neck injury. Jordan Tunbridge, Melbourne.
3: And Adelaide AFL star Taylor Walker will miss Thursday night's clash against the Western Bulldogs after his one-match ban for rough conduct was upheld. A controversial penalty in the 76th minute has given Canterbury a 14-12 win over Parramatta in the King's Birthday NRL clash. Eels hooker Talon De Silva was penalised for a high tackle on Bulldogs 5'8 Matt Burton as Canterbury pushed for an equaliser. The Bulldogs' Max King says it was a close call.
11: Yeah, she was a bit tight there at the end, but yeah, just get the good to get the result.
3: And leg spinner Tanvir Sangar has been ruled out of Australia's upcoming men's ODI series against Bangladesh with a hamstring injury. Australian Independent Radio News.
12: 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Buying, selling, renting, or a tenant looking for a...
3: Canterbury pushed for an equaliser. The Bulldogs' Max King says it was a close call.
11: Yeah, she was a bit tight there at the end, but yeah, just get the good to get the result.
3: And leg spinner Tanvir Sangar has been ruled out of Australia's upcoming men's ODI series against Bangladesh with a hamstring injury. Australian Independent Radio News.

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1: Cairns, partly cloudy, a shower or 227. And Townsville, partly cloudy, a shower 228. Mackay, partly cloudy with showers, 25. And Rockhampton, 25 also, but partly cloudy with a shower too. Hervey Bay, partly cloudy, possible shower, 24. Gander, partly cloudy, 25. Into New South Wales, Armidale, partly cloudy, possible shower, 17. Orange, partly cloudy, a shower or 215, yes. Partly cloudy, a shower or 216. And Young, partly cloudy, a shower or 217. Cooma, minus 2 overnight, they tell me. Top of 16 today, partly cloudy, morning frost. Bateman Bay, partly cloudy, 21. And Bega, sunny, 20. Griffith, partly cloudy, showers increasing. A possible morning thunderstorm, a top of 20. Into Victoria, Mildura, partly cloudy, 21. Swan Hill, partly cloudy, possible shower, 19. Shepparton, partly cloudy, showers increasing, 18. Bansdale, partly cloudy, 20. And Horsham, partly cloudy, 18. Warrnambool, sunny, and 18. Into South Australia, Mount Gambier, mostly sunny, 17. Port Pirie, mostly sunny, 20. And Ceduna, cloudy, showers increasing, 22. Over in Tasmania, Nubina and Ewanville, both sunny and 16. Oatlands, partly cloudy, 13. In the Territory, Darwin, partly cloudy, 31. In WA, Albany, cloudy, showers easing, very windy, 13. Bunbury, cloudy, showers easing, 15. Karratha, partly cloudy, showers, 26. Newman, partly cloudy, a possible shower, 26. And Kununurra, sunny and 30. Broome, mostly sunny, 29. And here in Harrington and Taree, on the mid-north coast in New South Wales, partly cloudy, possible shower, 21. Folks, I just want to take time out to mention that the Alexandra 29th Annual Truck, Ute and Rod Show held last weekend. The main show day was Sunday. It was a huge success, I'm told, and very successful with the money going towards charity. So thank you for your support if you went along to that event. And the organisers look forward to your support for the 30th in the coming 12 months. In the meantime, CD giveaway. Hold the phones. It's coming up with Jenny Smith.
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1: Our CD giveaway this morning comes in the form of The Girl Next Door, Jenny Smith, out of New Zealand. We used it as a CD giveaway previously, and now I have one extra copy up for grabs on this Tuesday. The album contains 11 tracks, and Jenny Smith is to the forefront, having penned the 11 tracks. will

0: open up with a double play, and then we'll give you the cue to call. We'll feature T-shirt, and the second of the tracks we're going to feature is one entitled Shopping. Here's that double play from New Zealand singer-songwriter Jenny Smith.
1: One, two, three.

0: happen.
1: There's more to shopping than meets the eye, eh? The guy in the aisle down there serving, shopping, Jenny Smith. And prior to that, T-shirt. Both tracks from the album The Girl Next Door. And hold the phones just a moment. Folks, we are heading to news and weather. We're about, we're going to be 13 minutes away. And we've got Lane Pittman, Kirsty Lee Akers, Dean Perrott, and Neil Diamond locked and loaded to take us to the news. If you're departing top of the hour, have a safe, enjoyable day. And thank you for your company this morning. I'll be back in the chair, God willing, tomorrow morning from the bunker. Of course, Thursday is Heather Farrell from Horsham. In the meantime, we'll open up the phones right now, and the number to call is 0488 677 645. 0488 677 645, and you have 13 minutes to get your name into the draw.

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3: Good morning, I'm Lee Harrison. Israel and Iran have said they'll hold off on attacks for now, but warn they're willing to retaliate if fighting begins again. Flights have resumed over Iran after they were earlier halted due to the exchange of missile fire. Iran's top negotiator has warned they don't trust the other side when it comes to more permanent talks. Retired General Jack Keane has told Fox News the US president will have to make a call about whether the negotiations can continue as they are.
4: I believe he's holding the card here to attack, and he's giving these guys as much rope as possible. Many of us believe we've given him more than enough rope up to this point, is kind of where I am. But the president has more information than I have. And I call him my backstop because he's not going to make a lousy deal.
3: The federal opposition leader is blaming the Labor budget for worsening polls for the coalition, arguing it eroded trust in the major parties. The latest news poll showed Labor has dipped to its lowest point since the Julia Gillard era, while the coalition recorded its worst results since February. Angus Taylor says the broken promises in the budget are damaging both sides of politics. Fewer teenagers are getting vaccinated against cervical cancer. Gabrielle Hodson has more.
5: Australia's goal of eliminating cervical cancer by 2030 is looking increasingly remote as the rate of vaccination for human papillomavirus plummets to just 78% for adolescent girls. The National Centre for Immunisation Research and Surveillance says it reached almost 86% in 2020, but since the pandemic, it's all been downhill. Experts at the University of Melbourne have told SMH The Age the decline is part of a broader trend leading to a resurgence of diseases like measles, whooping cough and diphtheria. They say it's being fuelled by a rise in homeschooling, absenteeism and cuts to public health. Gabrielle Hodson reporting.
3: Legal experts say Greece's strict statute of limitations could complicate efforts to extradite one of Australia's most wanted men. James Delamangas has been arrested by Greek authorities. He's wanted over the fatal stabbing of a man in a Sydney nightclub in 1999. Divers have caught rare footage of a great white shark, a species critically endangered in the Mediterranean but relatively common in Australia. Dirk Remmers has told the BBC he was diving off the coast of Sicily and says it's evidence they need to create more marine parks.
6: My fingers were trembling when I was trying to get the camera operating, but on the other hand, I think my biggest fear was that I couldn't get the camera running.
3: In other news, a Queensland couple has donated $40 million for motor neurone disease research as the AFL community remembered Neil Danaher in their first big freeze match since his death. At least 35 people have died in a magnitude 7.8 earthquake in the southern Philippines. And a new survey shows satisfaction with life among Australians is now lower than during the depths of the pandemic, with experts warning people are under sustained financial pressure. This is Air News. Round 14 of the NRL is wrapped up at Stadium Australia. With all the details, here's Terry Daniel.
7: A penalty in the 76th minute of the game gave the Canterbury Bulldogs a 14-12 win over the Parramatta Eels in the King's Birthday NRL clash. Eels hooker Talon De Silva was penalised for a high tackle on Bulldogs 5'8 Matt Burton as Canterbury pushed for an equaliser. The Bulldogs' Max King says it was a close game.
8: Yeah, it was a bit tight there at the end, but yeah, just get the good to get the result.
7: It was the Bulldogs' fifth win of the season and the third straight loss for the Parramatta Eels. Terry Daniel, Air Sport.
3: Melbourne's beaten Collingwood by 8 points to wrap up AFL Round 13. The first half was overshadowed by a sickening neck injury to D's forward Brody Majacek. Leading sports doctor Peter Larkins says he was stabilised and carefully removed from the ground.
9: The stoppage is really just to make sure it's done properly, the correct lifting technique. He had an unprotected head and neck when he hit the ground. I mean, at least he's moving his arms, he's communicating, so that's the good news. But obviously he will have neck pain as well as the head injury, so a combination to be assessed. And the protocol, we've seen it, it's the best in the world when it's done that way.
3: And Nellie Korda has won the US Women's Open Golf for her second consecutive major victory, holding off Charlie Hull and Gabby Lopez by one shot in Los Angeles. Australian Independent Radio News.
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11: Your local weather in the Yass Valley for Tuesday, June 9. A shower or two today, up to 1 millimetre of falls, getting up to 16 degrees. Down to an overnight low of 7, then showers tomorrow, a wet one with 5 to 15 millimetres of falls, going for 15 degrees. Thursday, a possible shower and 17. Friday, partly cloudy, also 17. Today, reaching for 16 degrees in Canberra, 17 in Goulburn, and the top of 16 degrees here in Yass. Now you're up to date with the weather on Yass FM.
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0: And as the theme music rolls down,
1: the rants fade into the distance. It's Tuesday morning again.
0: Again. Jeez. Comes around too quickly.
1: Mate, does it what? Every week.
0: Just one every week. I don't know. We never get one off. Of course, it's me, Wade.
1: And me.
0: Tanya. And this show, The Soapbox.
1: Yes. Geez, have we got some
0: Welcome,
1: today.
0: Listener.
1: Yes.
0: We're back.
1: Nice to have you listening to us carrying on about the stupidities
0: about
1: of life.
0: We carry on about.
1: And man, have we got some today. We've actually come prepared.
0: We do, actually.
1: I know.
0: I'm amazed. I've got some stuff and you've got some stuff. And
1: we've got too much today. Too
0: we'll
1: much.
0: We'll probably wander off into other stuff as well because we do a bit of that. Start on one subject and end up totally the other end of the world.
1: Yeah.
0: I'm going to kick it off with some music, though.
1: Okay.
0: Just for something different.
1: Do it.
0: I've got a bit bluesy again today.
1: Yay, that's the best.
0: I was under a bit of a blues influence.
1: Oh, yes.
0: And I threw in a few extra songs of blues. I'm going to start with some Albert King, Born Under a Bad Sign.
1: Oh, good name for a song.
0: Could have been a road sign or whatever.
1: Woolies sign.
0: Where?
1: Bus stop sign.

0: There he is there, Mr. Albert King, and Born Under a Bad Sign.
1: Eased us in. I thought that was...
0: That's all right.
1: Yeah.
0: I've gone... It's old school sort of blues that I picked this morning, so...
1: Don't have a problem with it, strangely.
0: No, I don't either. Hopefully the listener doesn't either.
1: Yeah.
0: Yeah. Well, don't be like that.
1: Yeah, well, look...
0: Don't offend our one listener, can you? Come on. Otherwise, there's no point us being here.
1: Well, look, I'm always going to say in the lead up to this show, people get to listen to I don't know how many hours of country and western, so whatever we play is going to be better.
0: In your opinion.
1: Well, of course.
0: That's right.
1: That's what this show is about, our opinions.
0: Emails.
1: Oh, we're starting there.
0: We're going to go straight into it. It's a major beef.
1: Well, it's becoming that way.
0: It's becoming that way. The more and more I use emails on my phone, which I know that's not the ideal place for emails, but you know, a lot of people do. I just think that people need to probably learn a little bit how to answer emails that they may receive, especially ones that go out to like a group.
1: Yeah, well, it's just a minor difference between reply
0: and reply,
1: all. And just, I would say, unless you are directly involved in anything, just leave the reply all button alone.
0: Yeah, don't go there.
1: Just don't push it.
0: Do not go there.
1: No.
0: Unless everyone needs to know what your response is.
1: Yes, unless you're pivotal to the issue.
0: Yeah.
1: Just don't.
0: Just don't.
1: Do not.
0: And the other thing I must say is if you get the option to include the original message in your reply, also don't.
1: Well, sometimes I've got to say that can be helpful because sometimes the reply alls go on so long you think, what was the original point of this stupidity? So it does help.
0: Well, I don't know what your phone's like, but mine, when you do that sort of thing, it's very, very hard to actually work out who's replying to what.
1: Okay.
0: And when.
1: Right.
0: When you're wading through the original message and then there's a reply and then there's another original message and then there's another reply to the reply and then there's another original message which has got another original message which has got a reply somewhere in there but then there's another original message and it just gets so confusing. I give up in the end and I think, well, I'll just go reply and to the original person. But that's the hard part is you've got to then find which button works with the original message and not the original copy of the original copy of the message of the original.
1: Yeah. Well, I just go harder than that. Sometimes I just hit delete because I just couldn't be bothered following it all through.
0: Don't reply at all.
1: Right. Well, I mean, like you and I, this came up because you and I are members of the same organisations.
0: Yes.
1: And everybody gets these all-person emails and, you know, they're good to get and because everyone knows that everyone's got the same information. That's perfectly, utterly fine.
0: And that's a perfectly good use of email.
1: But one doesn't really need the response that says, thanks for telling me that. I won't be able to make it on Tuesday because I'm going to have a cup of tea with my friend and then I'm getting my hair cut.
0: Yeah,
1: and then I might go, just don't.
0: Don't.
1: Just do not.
0: Nobody needs to know.
1: Do not. No, and, need yeah, to know.
0: And if it is just a general informational email to say, hey all, be aware of this, don't reply at all.
1: No
0: response is called for, don't give one.
1: Just stop.
0: We all got the message and that's all that needs to happen.
1: Yeah, that's right.
0: Yeah.
1: Oh, I'm glad I got that off my chest.
0: That. See, I've been calm. I'm being calm about it. Very calm.
1: We've kind of, smoothed into the day.
0: Just, I think the message there is reply all. Just don't.
1: Don't unless it's necessary.
0: Absolutely necessary, do so, but otherwise leave it alone.
1: Yeah. Just take that as a guide in life.
0: Mm.
1: I need the stick for the
0: You need
1: the music stick.
0: You're going to take control off me.
1: Yeah. Well, you're driving, but I'm just get to be backseat driver for a moment.
0: You're going to be backseat driving. Tanya's backseat driving today. It's okay. Things will go fine and smoothly.
1: As they do when I do the front seat driving.
0: That's it.
1: Right, having got that off our chest, should we actually go all out for some two songs in the first 15 minutes of the show?
0: Good grief. You mean we'll turn into a music program, Tanya? With a bit of speaking. Unlikely.
1: I think it's
0: we're just warming
1: far
0: up.
1: Far too That's unlikely.
0: Studio. Yeah, the heat is warming up now.
1: Oh, is it? Because it feels pretty cold in here.
0: If you're cold,
1: it's on, is it?
0: Just come over here.
1: Oh, right, away from the microphones.
0: Yeah, and away from the microphone. Sit over there in the corner on top of the heater.
1: Yeah, some people might prefer that. If I didn't.
0: If you're away from the microphone. I could turn your mic up and you could be probably heard from the other side of the studio.
1: Yeah, well, I can probably scream enough too to make myself heard.
0: Well, yeah, I'm sure you could.
1: Chances are reasonable.
0: What have we got musically this time?
1: I'm going to play Don't Give Up On Me from... Well, yes, I know.
0: Geez, that's pretty appropriate.
1: I know. That's why I picked it, because as soon as you started, I thought, oh, well, that one will do. Don't Give Up On Me by Emma Donovan and...
0: That's not the one. Bats. Don't give up on me, baby. Not that one.
1: Well, not that version of it, that's for sure. That's a shocker.
0: You mean not my version?
1: You know how we said don't hit the reply all button? We should have a don't sing, Wade.
0: Don't sing.
1: Yeah. Okay. Right. Don't give up on me. I think it's going.
0: That one.
1: Yeah, is it going? Yes.

0: Don't Give Up on Me by Emma Donovan and the Putbacks.
1: Excellent.
0: Yes, well, it's done. What are we talking about?
2: You were going to say we haven't spoken about the Orange Man for a while.
0: We have not.
2: He's been rather neglected on our program, and he used to be a fairly major feature.
0: Well, we were trying not to make him that way.
2: I know, because
0: your life can be subsumed
2: from over
0: by
2: everything. There is a bit silly.
0: Oh, nuts! However, I just thought it was worth mentioning or having a little bit of a chat about the 250th birthday celebrations.
2: Of the United States of America.
0: Or the disunited, ununited, the reunited. I don't know what they are. But, yes, well, this year, in July, of course, they're having the 250th celebrations. It must be of the Declaration of Independence, I think.
2: It would have been after the War of Independence, I suppose.
0: Something. Oh, my headphones have gone quiet. I can't hear anything. Anyway.
2: I don't know that I can help you with that.
0: Yeah, no. That's all right.
2: You've got control there.
0: Yeah. Okay.
2: It's all right. We're just doing a bit of technical adjustment on air. Live.
0: Yeah. It's interesting. Yes. So this is the way I understand it. I mean, you could imagine 250 years of the Declaration of Independence would be a big thing for a country to celebrate.
2: Well, it's like them actually becoming a country.
0: Well, kind of, yeah.
2: Instead of a colony.
0: Yeah, yeah, that kind of thing.
2: Bit like Australia, sort of. Our federation sort of thing.
0: Sort of, but not, like that at all. But anyway.
2: Since we still are.
0: Effectively a colony.
2: A colony.
0: Yes. Anywho, knowing this was coming up some years ago, I do not know how many years ago it was, but there was an official program developed and approved and funded by Congress. So mm-hmm. It got hundreds of millions of dollars allocated to it. To have
2: a big party.
0: Yeah, nationwide celebrations. And some of it was that, you know, in towns and cities everywhere, they would have just like country fairs. You know, everyone would just turn up and do whatever you do, eat hot dogs and chuck cheese down your throat or whatever it is they do in these things.
2: Whatever's typically American. Fried
0: that's right.
2: food.
0: Yes, that's right.
2: Just fry
0: that's
2: all right. your food for a day. That's right. Everything.
0: If you've ever heard any stories about their country fairs, the food competitions they have at those are just astounding. They are, anyway, whole other story.
2: Some of the things they consider as food are just astounding.
0: Yes, well. Same as Scotland, really.
2: Oh, no, don't rubbish the Scottish food.
0: That's a whole other discussion.
2: I'll tell you all about my great Scottish breakfast that I had a couple of weeks ago, if you keep going there.
0: I'm not going there. I'm stopping. Anywho, so there was this whole program. There were going to be country fairs and all sorts of cultural events and things happening in towns and cities across the country, right?
2: All on Independence Day.
0: Yeah. I think it's the 4th of July. Yeah. Anywho, so then along comes Orange Man and he decides that's not enough because it doesn't have the word Trump all over it.
2: Right.
0: So what he has done is actually, it's rather pointless to say, but against the law because only Congress can approve and funding for
2: Lawshmore.
0: Things. Yeah. What's that thing?
2: That's a mere detail. Yeah. Come on, we can walk all over that.
0: He only
2: that.
0: Uses it when he wants to go to court. Anywho, he has actually unallocated all the funding for that. So this, I think it was called America 250, was the authorized Congress program. He has taken $100 million away from that program and created his own, which he calls Freedom 250.
2: Right.
0: And that's where we get things like this is his own version of celebration of the 250th anniversary. And instead of being across the country, it's all happening in Washington because that's where he's going. Even Washington, or probably Florida on
2: Maybe
0: this golf
2: Mar-a-Lago
0: course.
2: Mar-a-Lago
0: yeah.
2: Well. I'm having a party on my front lawn at Mar-a-Lago. Yes. There's a Barbie for everyone.
0: And his keynote event is one you've probably heard about.
2: Yes.
0: It's a cage fight. On the lawn.
2: On the lawns of the White House.
0: Yes. What better way could you possibly imagine to bring the country together than to have a all all-out brawl on the front lawn. That sounds a bit Australian, really, in a way, doesn't it? But, like, that is the way he's choosing to celebrate the birthday, the all-out fight on the front lawn.
2: I'm sure the promoters of the fight are very excited about it.
0: Well, they're not, apparently, because...
2: Oh, they're not.
0: From what I understand, ticket sales aren't going tremendously.
2: Well.
0: And it's not even popular. He was going to invite a whole lot of military, just fill the stands with military people. But because... What's his face?
2: Military.
0: Yeah, I know. The logic is it's there somewhere if you really dig. But because they don't want and they're having trouble getting the right kind of military because they have this issue with lots of military generals being fat. So they can only have thin generals.
2: Oh, no, we're told that too.
0: They were called in from all over the world. Yes.
2: You blokes are, you need to be fit as all of your... soldiers.
0: Don't want
2: you unhealthy lot.
0: So they're having trouble filling the allocated seats for the military because apparently they're too many fat military people. So, and for those who have to buy tickets, the ticket sales aren't going very well apparently. Anywho, the other thing he was going to do was have this mega concert in Washington. And
2: can't find any artists who want to perform.
0: Well, it was actually kind of a bit worse than that because they had signed up all these people and the artists had thought that they were signing up to the America 250, not the Freedom 250. So once they figured out that it was Freedom 250, he had like 100 of them lined up. And only one is left. They've all pulled out because they just don't want to be part of this
2: thing. I'm doing something else. It's my hair washing night.
0: That's
2: I'm sorry, I can't make it.
0: I'm migrating to Cuba. So I think there's like only one left. And the one that's left is half of Milli Vanilli.
2: Oh, yes, I did hear about the Milli Vanilli scandal.
0: And then Milli Vanilli's a German thing anyway,
2: band.
0: The lip-syncing band from the 90s. And they're not even American, they're German. So one of Milli Vanilli, Milli Vanilli is turning
2: Milli
0: up.
2: Milli or Vanilli? So Vanilli to turn up. And our headline act, Vanilli.
0: The other thing he's doing is building the Arc de Trump. You've heard about that one? It's pretty much a replica of the Arc de Triomphe in Paris, but it's called...
2: I just can't spell it right. They spell it T-R-U-M-P.
0: Arc de Trump is arriving.
2: Arc de Trump. Oh, I love it.
0: And his Garden of Heroes, he's getting a garden, 250 American heroes.
2: Oh, yes.
0: The statues.
2: I did hear something about this, yes.
0: And it's going to be statues of people like, you know, Elvis Presley and, I don't know, movie stars and, you know, whatever he thinks a hero is. But anyway.
2: If you can find 250,
0: But the other thing that I don't know which is the craziest of all of this, is he's issuing a $250 note with his picture on it.
2: So what are we actually celebrating here, Trump or
0: he is
2: USA's
0: America.
2: Birthday?
0: He is America. Mm. So celebration of Trump is a celebration of America in his book.
2: In his eyes, yes.
0: I don't know whether to let my brain dribble out of my ears or laugh both ways. It's just kind of, it is what it is now, isn't it? I don't know how they're going to come back from this insanity.
2: No, I don't know. That's the big thing. Like, he's got, what, another couple of years,
0: two and a half years
2: or something to go.
0: Yeah.
2: One, how's he going to ever go quietly?
0: Well, he might die.
2: This is his last term.
0: He might die. Someone might finally get the shot right and do
2: maybe.
0: Him in. I don't know.
2: I don't know.
0: Yeah, but quiet isn't what he does.
2: No, I know. Mm. And that's the, apart from what he could do in the next couple of years. Although he may be a bit hamstrung. Although he seems to not care what Congress does, thinks or anything. He just acts anyway.
0: No.
2: Just write another executive order and that'll be sorted.
0: Or just blatantly ignore it and
2: or
0: no one does anything about it.
2: Or just ignore it
0: and
2: do what
0: it.
2: I like.
0: Yeah. Well, he's got a war to resolve, although he kind of says it's resolved on one day and the next day, not quite. But anyway. 2.5 years to solve the Iran war.
2: Well, he hasn't got himself out of that war just
0: yet. Not by a long shot. Not by a long shot.
2: Bit off more than he can chew with this one.
0: An awful lot, because Israel just keeps...
2: yeah, well, ignoring him completely now.
0: That's right.
2: After their last little excursion into Lebanon.
0: He doesn't have him on the string he thought he had him on. They've got him on the string,
2: well,
0: I think.
2: Well, and maybe it is coming out more to look like who told who to do what.
0: Yeah. Who's in charge here?
2: When it came to, here, you go over there while we work over here. I did see an interview with the Deputy Foreign Minister of Israel on 7:30 Report last night.
0: Okay.
2: Which was... interesting.
0: Yeah.
2: About that was very much asked sort of that question, basically, who's driving this war eventually? There was something about incursions into
0: excursions, not incursions. You know, the Trumpster calls them, he got it wrong. Rather than it being an incursion, he's been calling it an excursion.
2: Like, he's on an excursion.
0: Yes, the war is an excursion.
2: No, not really.
0: No.
2: Well, actually, Israel's been doing more of that than...
0: excursioning?
2: Incursioning into other countries.
0: Yeah. Oh, yeah.
2: With
0: well, I think it's gone beyond
2: accusing,
0: incursion.
2: This is what other people... I'm going, well, hang on, aren't you doing exactly the same thing in Lebanon?
0: Well, they've been incursioning into the West Bank for decades.
2: I mean, the whole thing. It's a bit...
0: insane. Insane.
2: That they can... Anyway.
0: So I'm just looking forward to the 4th of July for the first time in my life because I just think it could be really funny.
2: It'll be over the top if it's like any...
0: Yes.
2: Well, anything American, it'll be over the top for sure.
0: Yeah. But it'll be Trump over the top, which just makes it, whole
2: level. Well, he'll
0: have
2: fun. Maybe nobody else will bother coming. Well, it's just, no one's coming to the big fight.
0: Well, he'll have fun because he's in this other reality anyway, you know, that even if it's an absolute dog's breakfast, it'll be the best thing that America's
2: it'll
0: ever
2: be
0: seen.
2: According to him, it will be for sure.
0: Yes.
2: I'm going to play another tune.
0: You do that.
2: I think we'll leave the Orange Man there to celebrate his 250 years.
0: Just do the countdown to the 4th of July because it'll be funny.
2: Well, keep your eyes out.
0: Yeah.
2: See what happens.
0: Yeah.
2: Nina Simone.
0: Oh, nice.
2: Blues for Mama.
0: Nice.
2: Yeah.

and down, and don't know how to treat him when he takes you on the town. They say you ain't behind him and just don't understand.

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1: So do we.
2: We do more than that. We just rant and rave on Yas FM.
1: We do.
2: Yep. Speaking of which, it's your turn.
1: It's my turn.
2: What's come to your attention?
1: Well, last night I had to have a laugh.
2: Did you?
1: It was, I'm trying to think what it was on. Might have been on, I don't know, 7:30 report maybe?
2: Yep.
1: Anyway, there was an article about waste to energy incinerators.
2: Oh, that
1: favorite
2: old one.
1: Topic.
2: Yeah.
1: Has been a bit of a topic of concern in our local
2: in the region.
1: Shire. Not so much that they want one here, but in our neighbouring shire, Tooralga.
2: Yeah.
1: There was a proposal from Sydney to say we're going to send all of our waste to Tooralga and burn it. And turn it into energy. Mm. Which Sydney people probably thought, and the government up there thought, yeah, that's a great idea. Let's ship all of our, because the problem we have with landfill is what it is. We're making too much rubbish and we're running out of places to put it.
2: This issue always, I know this is not where you want to go with this, but this one always astounds me because we are always looking at the end problem. We're not looking at the how do we stop the waste being produced. Mm. We are always just saying, let's just keep doing what we're doing.
1: We've
2: got all this rubbish. What do we do? Rather than saying, let's not create the rubbish in the first place. That takes the problem away. No, let's create the problem and then have a barney about how we deal with the problem.
1: That's
2: Australia for
1: that
2: you.
1: That is, yes. Mm. Well, anyway, at the moment we're proposing, this is in Victoria.
2: Mm.
1: There's a proposal to put a waste to energy incinerator in Sunbury. That's right.
2: Oh, okay.
1: I think it's Sunbury.
2: Sunbury, that's
1: where
2: getting close to.
1: They were protesting about.
2: That's getting Sunbury. Close to metropolitan, isn't it?
1: Well, the thing is, it's interesting. Melbourne's a little bit like they had a map, and there's actually three other ones sort of within metropolitan Melbourne, let's say, not necessarily right in the middle, but certainly within the bounds of what you'd consider Melbourne. Mm. Unlike, I don't know whether there's any in Sydney at the moment.
2: There is one somewhere around Marrickville. Mm. It's been there for decades.
1: Yeah, well, this is the issue there. There's been one in an electorate in Melbourne, which is becoming a bit of an issue.
2: Uh-huh.
1: People are noticing that there's a few smells and things occasionally from the place. Well, not occasionally, but more than occasionally. Mm. Their eyes sting and stuff like that happens. And if you're downwind on the wrong day, it's a
2: bit stinky.
1: Not too good.
2: Mm.
1: And so they're sort of going, maybe. And so now the people of Sunbury, I think is where the next one's proposed, are going, oh, hang on, we don't think we want one of these here.
2: Mm.
1: This is not going to be good for us. So there's a bit of a protest going on.
2: Mm.
1: That's fair enough. But then the Minister for Energy in Victoria has come out. Obviously, she supports these waste-to-energy incinerators. She thinks they're a great idea. However, now I'm not sure if there's an existing one in her electorate or whether there's also one proposed in her electorate, which she is opposed to.
2: No.
1: Yes, I know. I support the idea, just not here.
2: How could that be? How could someone take that crazy position?
1: I do not know, Tanya. It amazes me. You're the Minister for Energy and this is a new way to create energy and they're safe and they're clean and they do all the right things and,
2: I
1: just don't want
2: problem.
1: One in my electorate. But I'm happy to put one somewhere else, anywhere you like.
2: I guess she's just supporting her community, though, isn't she?
1: Well, yeah.
2: As politicians do.
1: I just sort of thought, that's amusing. I support the technology and there's no issues with the public, but just don't put one here.
2: In
1: my electorate.
2: Classic. Oh, it's not NIMBY.
1: It is.
2: It's NIME. NIMI. Not in my electorate. NIME, yes.
1: Well, we'll call that our backyard as well.
2: Okay. So it's definitely NIMBY.
1: Classic NIMBY.
2: Yeah.
1: But, love it.
2: But just not here. Yeah. But from someone who can actually influence it.
1: Yes, that's the thing. She's probably one of the people who will be making the decision on whether it goes ahead or not. And then how are you supposed to feel if you happen to be in the electorate that they choose that, oh, I didn't build it there, but I'm going to build it over here in yours.
2: Oh, gosh.
1: It's all right. It's safe. It's perfectly fine.
2: Yeah. Yeah, I just didn't have enough room in my backyard.
1: Yeah.
2: Yeah.
1: A few people didn't like it there, but you'll love it. It'll be fantastic for you.
2: It's beautiful.
1: Just think of the resale value of the land right next door.
2: Oh, God. I mean, you almost got to admire the open hypocrisy of it, haven't you?
1: And
2: I mean,
1: she seemed to be, no one, of it. She didn't seem to have any idea of what, you know, what sort
2: people
1: of thing she
2: going,
1: was saying.
2: And,
1: yeah, that's why reporters were sort of looking and going, but hang on.
2: But
1: and,
2: wait.
1: And that, in fact, that question was eventually asked and she goes, no, it's great technology. It's just not really appropriate here.
2: Yeah, well, some technology doesn't work everywhere. I mean, heck, you drive around in a country road and, you know, the internet disappears. You can't get full coverage. So it's like that, you know, some technology just doesn't work
1: maybe
2: in some places.
1: Right.
2: Oh, God.
1: So, yeah, I mean, that was a pretty good one, I thought.
2: Yeah. Not that we get many examples of those in Australian politics at all.
1: Oh, no, that's right. No. We don't. Hypocrisy sort of comes to fore there, I think, a little.
2: Yeah. Well, you know, there's so many examples of it. You know, and what in some ways, the most frustrating thing is when you've got the entire country saying something, but yet they can do something different. Like, you know, think about gambling reforms.
1: Mm.
2: You know, survey after survey will say like 80% of the population wants reform on gambling advertising and stuff. But because they get supported by gambling companies for
1: it's
2: sports events
1: ridiculous.
2: And, oh, like, mate, you know, the hypocrisy is, oh, well, we can't do anything about it because our sports will close down if we, you know, the insanity of these positions just, I don't know. I could not go out there on a public stage and say something so entirely contradicting of reality.
1: Well, I'm already over the World Cup advertising.
2: Oh, I haven't really noticed it.
1: Sportsbet must be backing the World Cup because
2: horrendous.
1: There was a thing again on Nerd Night last night on the ABC where they had it was on Media Watch, I think. They crossed to. Geez, I can't even remember who it was now. Some sporting. Oh, what's his name? Aloisi. John Aloisi.
2: Oh, yeah, yeah.
1: At the World Cup wearing his sports bet shirt in front of a massive sort of statue of the Statue of Liberty, but it was him in sports bet colours.
2: This was huge,
1: like about, you know, 3 or 4 metre high thing. And it's obviously sponsored by them, and this was just reported as news. Like it was on one of the breakfast television shows or something where they did this live cross to him in wherever he was, Mexico or whatever country he was in at the time. I can't remember. It was irrelevant.
2: Mm.
1: Supposedly promoting the World Cup, but in effect promoting the betting company. And he had no problem. They sort of said, isn't this a bit – and then all the other networks jump on board and did the same thing. It's like, no, we're not promoting sports bet. It's just about the World Cup. Well, considering all you saw was sports bets, colours, sport, SB, and it's like, no, it's not promoting sports bet at all.
2: Oh,
1: and he's
2: God.
1: Obviously on their payroll.
2: I mean, I can resist it and I can resent it and I choose not to do it. But for those who are actually trapped in
1: this
2: addiction, it's just how do you resist it? How do you escape it?
1: You can't. I mean, at the moment, I'm probably in the same boat. I'm not a betting person and I never have been.
2: No.
1: But it's wall to wall. It's everywhere.
2: Oh, yeah.
1: And it's not just that company, every betting company. I mean, I reckon there would be – most Australians could probably name – 5 betting companies, just like that, off the top of their head, just from the saturation advertising we're having at the moment.
2: Mm.
1: In fact, if you thought hard, you could probably name 10. But I could certainly pull 5 out of the top of my head. I'm not going to because I don't want to promote
2: but you're,
1: companies.
2: You're more involved in sport than I am, but I could certainly
1: every time
2: name
1: you
2: a
1: watch sport, one of them will be
2: probably.
1: Mentioned.
2: Yeah.
1: If not a couple.
2: Yeah.
1: Pick any decent sporting event. You'll probably get ads for 4 or 5 different companies during the broadcast. It's just insane. And I can't believe the government thinks that this industry is going to die if they take the advertising away. I mean, it's the same as cigarettes.
2: Yeah.
1: We've stopped cigarette advertising how many years ago? People still smoke.
2: Of course.
1: They might smoke less, but the tobacco companies haven't gone out of business. I haven't noticed any of them go belly up.
2: Nope.
1: So the same's going to happen with betting. Those companies will still thrive.
2: Yeah.
1: This is a market that's perpetuated on your phone.
2: You've got a
1: phone app for it. I mean, you don't need the advertising wall-to-wall. That's just to get which particular brand of betting thing you've got on your phone.
2: Well, but it's also to, you know, because betting is expanding. You can bet on
1: anything.
2: And there's this, I cannot remember the name of it, but there's like in America, it's starting in America, of course, but there's this kind of technology that's growing, and I wish I could remember its name because it really should be looked up and read about because it is frightening beyond words, where you can literally bet on anything. If you and your mate want to bet on two flies crawling up a wall, you can do that. But it's more about predicting stuff too. So you could make a bet on predicting that 3 million people will die in Gaza. You know, it is opening it up to that extent that you can actually...
1: That's a bit inappropriate, isn't it? Well,
2: that's where it's going. They are opening betting up to this kind of, like, natural disasters. How many people will die in a flood? You know, it is just absolutely outrageously disgraceful.
1: Mm.
2: But it's like anything to do with technology, it's just out there. And it's too late to control it. And this is in America, of course, but it will spread because it does. And I don't know whether anyone here is...
1: Now that you have access to this technology, it transcends borders.
2: Yeah, yeah.
1: I mean, there's nothing to stop you buying an app from a betting company that's offshore.
2: That's right.
1: And in fact, probably most of them are.
2: Well, all you need is a VPN and you can pretend you're in some other country anyway.
1: That's it.
2: So, you know, like...
1: That's their whole business model, is that they're not limited by their
2: The physical boundaries anymore.
1: The boundary of where they are or the country they happen to operate from.
2: Yeah.
1: Well, I can just put an app on the internet and I can be used anywhere in the world, in any currency you like. We'll take any currency.
2: Yeah.
1: Well, I mean, they still do, I believe, that you can bet on a almost down to a local footy game here. It's not quite to that level, but in soccer in Melbourne, you can dig on fourth division games. They have people paid to go and sit at the local footy ground and put the stats up as they score and whatever to these companies that are in overseas somewhere. And people are betting on games. They wouldn't even know the teams from Adam.
2: That's right. Well, I remember.
1: It's Camberwell's playing Box Hill in the fourth division soccer match. Well, I bet Campbell will win that.
2: Yeah. The under fives
1: wouldn't
2: are playing.
1: Have a clue and, who they are.
2: Well, I can
1: but
2: remember.
1: Somebody's there putting in the results and, I made some money.
2: Yeah. Well, years ago, and I would be saying 15 years ago probably, my brother was a racing steward and he looked after all of northern New South Wales, and I went with him to a race thing. I think it was Murrundi or some, you know, back of nowhere kind of thing. And he had to time the start of the races for betting in Singapore. So the pressure was on to make sure that that race started at, you know, 2:27 and 14 seconds, because that meant that at that time in Singapore and elsewhere in the world, people would be pushing a button to bet on thing. And it's just nuts. That blew my mind that long ago. But now it's just bonkers, truly bonkers. Just while we've been talking about advertising and stuff on telly, I just had a text message come into my phone that said the alternative is that you could watch the netball and just see Gina Reinhart's ads, which is all you get. It's true. If you ever flick through some sporting stuff, and she does support netball for whatever reason, but gee, you get a whole lot of Gina Reinhart ads.
1: Well, yeah, and I mean, that's obvious that the betting ads you're seeing at sporting events they sponsor. Not necessarily one of the clubs, although a lot of the clubs are sponsored by betting companies, the actual football clubs or whatever. But it's the NRL or the AFL, which are sort of, it's not sort of, it's a sort of sponsorship.
2: Well, they have the thing on their shirts, don't they?
1: Yeah, but they pay, I think they pay sort of a royalty for some advertising. Or there's a kickback sort of thing. Like for all the betting that's on AFL, AFL takes a cut. It's a sponsorship, but not quite.
2: Yeah.
1: Because we're generating the sport that you're betting on and making money out of, we'll have a little bit of a handout. So it's in their interest, of course, to promote it.
2: I mean, they
1: used to do it. I don't think they do it anymore. It might be one of the changes. They'd always cross to get the latest
2: odds.
1: Before the game started, and they'd have the person from whatever company it was giving you a quick, you know, 1 minute preview of the match and the betting odds, and you can bet on this, and this is the hot one for this, and I'm thinking, not great.
2: A couple of weeks ago, might be a couple of months ago now, when all of this, you know, the discussion of the government's proposed reforms was out there and being sort of talked about, I read something that said whatever the government was proposing rein in sports betting, it was going to make a difference of 0.08% to the revenue of these companies. So, you know, get over yourselves, 0.08. Well, I mean, in those terms, it still could be billions of dollars at 0.08%. But
1: have we... these new reforms on the advertising, have they come in yet?
2: No, I'm not even sure they've passed Parliament.
1: Yeah.
2: I think they went off to an inquiry because I think David Pocock was doing some good work on pointing out how entirely stupid it was, and I think he managed to get a Senate inquiry.
1: Right.
2: They need to go harder.
1: I'll say I'm just about over sports betting, advertising.
2: Oh,
1: not
2: I'm totally
1: betting, but the advertising.
2: But I just keep thinking about those people who were stuck in that trap.
1: Oh, I know. Yeah.
2: Oh, mate, it's got to be a hard, hard place to be.
1: And most of the ads are, I'd have to say, are pretty damn lame as well. Oh.
2: Well, they're very blokey, aren't they? All these blokes at the races eating pies and having fun and slamming down beers and slapping each other on the back.
1: Yeah.
2: It's all just blokey stuff. It's except for occasional woman in a dress and a stupid thing on her head in the background. It's all, you know, it's just boys' club stuff.
1: It is.
2: Yeah.
1: Boys, wake up.
2: You know, we could just get rid of boys. That would solve a lot of the world's problems.
1: Can do that.
2: Oh, yes, we could. Oh, yes, we could. We have the technology.
1: I don't know.
2: Well, Tanya, you've been in charge of the world for too long, you know, and look what's happened.
1: You've gone too far now.
2: I doubt it.
1: You've gone too far.
2: Oh, I doubt it. probably find a few women who might agree with me.
1: Oh,
2: anyway.
1: You'll need us for something. You need us to open the jar on the peanut butter.
2: What's a jar grip for?
1: The jam.
2: What's a jar grip for? God. You're redundant, mate. You are redundant. I'm telling you now.
1: Don't need you to change a tyre because you can't do that anymore.
2: Oh,
1: in modern
2: cars. We're not going under that one. We are not doing that one again. That's crazy stuff.
1: I think it's nearly time for the news, Tanya.
2: All right. Well, you push the button.
1: And we'll be back with some more talking. Not that.
2: Oh, no.
1: We will be back with more talking.
2: Yes, but
1: here on the soapbox. Right after this.
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4: Good morning, I'm Lee Harrison. A suspect in the 1999 stabbing murder of a Sydney man has appeared in a Greek court as Australian police push for his extradition. Josh Babas reports from Greece.
5: 56-year-old James Dalamangas was arrested in a rural part of southern Greece, along with his partner and father. Greek police allege his relatives had been hiding him for years when he was the issue of an Interpol red alert over the stabbing murder of George Giannopoulos in a Sydney venue 27 years ago. His matter has been adjourned for 2 days. In Greece, the statute of limitations for murder is 25 years, which could prove to be a legal hurdle for prosecutors. Dalamangas has protested his innocence and says he will fight the extradition. In Ehio, Josh Bavis.
4: Iran and Israel maintain they've halted attacks on each other for now, but they warn any future attacks will be met with retaliation. The strikes were the first traded between the countries since a ceasefire agreement came into effect in April. China and North Korea have agreed to strengthen diplomatic and military ties during a rare meeting between the nation's leaders. It's Chinese President Xi Jinping's first trip to Pyongyang in 7 years and comes after he hosted summits with the United States and Russia. Professor Terry Brown says it appears Beijing is trying to position itself as the centre of global diplomacy.
6: I think China is now trying to present itself more and more as a sort of mediator. In the last month, it's hosted in Beijing the Iranian foreign minister, Mr. Trump himself, Vladimir Putin, only last week.
4: The opposition leader is blaming the federal government's budget for the coalition's polling woes. Another poll has seen voters favour one nation ahead of both Labour and the coalition. Angus Taylor says Labour's financial plan has further eroded trust in the political system. A survey has found more than half of all Australians are wasting hundreds of dollars a year on unused subscriptions. Chris McCarthy has more.
7: Netflix was the most common offender, with 57% of respondents reporting they don't use the streaming service, totalling a minimum spend of $119 a year. But it was gym memberships, which Compare the Market found could be costing Aussies the most. More than a quarter of Australians spending over $1,000 a year without pumping any iron. It comes as the federal government's proposed bill to crack down on dodgy subscription services faces a Senate inquiry. The findings are expected later this month. Chris McCarthy reporting.
4: And Australians are being urged to roll up their sleeves this National Blood Donors Week. More than 75,000 donations are required each year to keep up with demand. Red Cross Lifeblood spokesperson Hannah Raymond says donors play a vital role.
8: Whether someone's living with an immune condition, undergoing cancer treatment or recovering from trauma, blood donation is the reason these life-saving treatments are possible and give people hope in some of their hardest moments.
4: This is Air News. Craig McRae admits coaches need to own some match-up errors in Collingwood's 8-point loss to Melbourne. Ed Allen started on the bench yesterday as Cozzy Pickett kicked the Demons' first 2 goals of the match before running with the star forward for most of the rest of the match. McRae telling Fox Footy it was a miss by coaches.
9: He starts on the bench and Cozzy kicks 2 before he comes on. There's an intention to go to him when he's on the ground. So those are little things. Again, we as coaches got to own those things. And yeah, we got to make sure that we keep improving ourselves.
4: To rugby league, and the Blues team's in for Origin 2, but there are several injury concerns already. Stephen Crichton, Mitchell Moses and Casey McLean are all battling issues in the lead-up to the Melbourne clash. Round 14 in the NRL is wrapped up with the Bulldogs defeating the Eels 14-12. Meanwhile, a defiant Adam Reynolds is refusing to rule out another late-season surge from the Broncos. Reynolds says there's still time to get their act together, starting against Souths on Thursday night.
10: Don't see why not. There's still a lot of the season to be played and there's still a lot of upside in us as a football team.
4: On night one of the Australian swimming trials, Sam Short has nearly broken the world record in the men's 400-metre freestyle, while Kaylee McEwen has beaten Molly O'Callaghan in the 50-metre backstroke by just 0.06 of a second. Australian Independent Radio News.
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12: Your local weather in the Yass Valley for Tuesday, June 9. A shower or two today, up to 1 millimetre of falls, getting up to 16 degrees. Down to an overnight low of 7, then showers tomorrow, a wet one with 5 to 15 millimetres of falls, going for 15 degrees. Thursday, a possible shower and 17. Friday, partly cloudy, also 17. Today, reaching for 16 degrees in Canberra, 17 in Goulburn, and the top of 16 degrees here in Yass. Yass. 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
1: Good on you, John.
2: Yeah.
1: Hopefully you're not the only one. It's currently 4 degrees.
2: It's gone
1: outdoors. It's here gone up in town, and if you're out in Bowning, about 5.
2: Yeah.
1: According to the thermometers that we have access to here at the studio. So, yeah, not too bad, really. And I can see some blue sky out of the tennis court's window here.
2: There was plenty of blue sky yesterday. It was a beautiful day yesterday.
1: It turned into a very good day.
2: Yeah, well, see, you need to be at Bynalong.
1: Maybe you need to be
2: go.
1: Out at Bynalong.
2: Yeah.
1: There was better start there.
2: Yeah, it was.
1: Yeah, we had a bit of fog still.
2: Yeah, no.
1: Bit grey in the morning.
2: Yeah.
1: It did get, it was better than Saturday.
2: Yes.
1: Saturday was very grey for a long time here.
2: Yes.
1: Till afternoon, in fact, before we saw the sunshine, briefly. Anyway, it's shaping up to be reasonable out there. They did say we might get a shower of rain maybe later and a bit more tomorrow. But we'll have to wait and see on that. This is Yass FM.
2: It is.
1: And this is the soapbox.
2: It is.
1: And I'm Wade and she's Tanya.
2: We are.
1: I'm glad you agree with me, Tanya.
2: I'm being very agreeable today,
1: okay,
2: Wade.
1: Okay, give me something that we're not going to agree on.
2: Well, I don't know where to start with that one. But I just wanted to raise this one because I just thought when I was showed this one, I just thought, oh, my God, what are these people thinking? This one was a brain dribbler. Now, I don't do social media at all, but someone in my house.
1: Do so.
2: Yeah. Someone in my household who does showed me this stuff. Yass Valley Council on its website and Facebook page, not on any other community page or anything like that, just on its own thing. Put out a naming competition for the new building, for the what I call the cow shed, for the new.
1: Well, there's an option.
2: Well, I was going to suggest
1: probably
2: that,
1: wouldn't
2: but
1: win.
2: No, I don't think it would.
1: No.
2: But I thought to make it more attractive, I could put in cow shed with skylights. there was some. I think what they
1: did. They
2: all
1: have
2: up,
1: any suggestions or well, like
2: there were
1: guidance.
2: It was just like, give us a name for this wonderful new building. Yay.
1: Fred.
2: Yeah.
1: What's a name?
2: Yeah, it is.
1: As good as any other.
2: Well, considered
1: just
2: some of
1: the. Just go down to Fred.
2: Well, what I'm just going to give you, I think there were like, last I was shown, it was like 10 responses, 12 responses or something.
1: Are we
2: so
1: looking
2: it
1: for like a person's name?
2: They just want a name, you know, like
1: somebody famous from the local area,
2: like Trump Tower kind of name, yeah, you know, that kind of thing.
1: Well, yeah, he's not that famous around here, but
2: no, but you know, you just give them. Yeah. Well, it just can't be admin building or council chambers or something. I don't know, but yeah, anyway, what is it?
1: Novel that you would name it.
2: Yeah, and given that they have spent so long calling it the Craigo Mill precinct, and they're doing nothing with the Craigo Mill,
1: yeah, it's a bit of a...
2: you kind of might have thought, just go with what you've been calling it for too long.
1: Council chambers.
2: Craigo Mill Council Chambers?
1: Council
2: I don't know.
1: Council offices.
2: Yeah.
1: And library.
2: Like world-class library. They could call it world-class library building because that's what we were supposed to get. Anywho.
1: But that's only part of it.
2: It's true, but that was what they were really pushing because they didn't want anyone.
1: World-class library, second-class admin offices? I don't know.
2: I don't know.
1: I'm at a complete loss, Tony, because I would, why you'd even have bother is naming the council chambers. I'm trying to think of any other council chambers that are named other, or the council offices that are called anything other than council admin or council offices or,
2: Well,
1: or
2: I
1: the
2: don't
1: council.
2: Know.
1: Just go down and see the council.
2: Well, yeah. Maybe they're trying to deflect from it being a very expensive eyesore. I don't know.
1: When are we going to finish the bits out the front, the concreting and the paths and stuff?
2: I've got no idea.
1: Because it made a sense it's opened. That seems to have stopped.
2: Yeah.
1: All works have stopped on site.
2: Yeah.
1: I'm going, it's not finished, people. You can't walk past the Coomer Street side of the building. There's still a huge barricade there and concrete blocks, and they've cut off the footpath completely because they haven't laid a new one. And that was in formwork when the building opened, and that's been, what, 2-3 weeks ago?
2: Oh, easy.
1: Yeah. And nothing's happened since.
2: Mm.
1: The formwork's, the Rio's going rusty.
2: Is it?
1: Yeah.
2: Huh. Wow. Mm. Anyway, I thought I would just give you a taste of some of the names that people came up with.
1: Oh, now, so people have already made submissions.
2: Yeah, that's what I'm saying.
1: Good.
2: You just completely avoided that bit.
1: Yeah, I did.
2: And just, you know. Anyway, so this is Council's Facebook page. Someone came out and said, "This is a brave post." Which I think sums it up entirely.
1: Oh, thank you.
2: Like, really? What are you thinking, Council? You idiots. You've put us in all of this debt. And now you want us to be happy about it. Anyway, someone came up with Bookie McBookface. Yeah.
1: That's the library.
2: Yeah, I know. Then someone altered that and it became Brokey McBrokeface. Of course, the old Taj Mahal drop.
1: That's been used. We can't call it Taj Mahal.
2: No. The White House from South Park. There was the Shearing Shed.
1: Well, that's similar to the cow shed.
2: The rate rises. The fiscal folly.
1: Oh, I like that. Yeah.
2: The money pit. bankrupt.
1: These are not all from the same person.
2: No. These are different people.
1: Right.
2: Someone just said, look, pick the name of any bush ranger because it's in tune with the theme of robbing people. and I think the one I kind of like is Insolvency Beckons. So that was it. That was the sum total of names they got. That was from, I think I looked on maybe Sunday afternoon. So I don't know.
1: It's
2: that
1: an intriguing thought. Naming an admin building. The only thing I could think of would be to pick some prominent local identity of not current would be good, but
2: who just, on what basis? Oh, why?
1: Well, that's the thing. I don't know. I mean, we've got several that spring to mind, but I don't know whether one and their families would like their names associated with the building start.
2: Yeah. And does anyone ever really?
1: On what basis do you pick a person?
2: Correct.
1: to be used. So, and yeah, I mean, does anyone
2: say I'm going to go down to the John Smith Centre to pay my rates?
1: Well, yeah, well,
2: no.
1: That's right.
2: Well, get over yourselves.
1: Well, you might, but yeah, I mean, that's the only thing I could think. Yeah. I can't think of any other.
2: I think they just are desperately wanting the community to buy into this.
1: The Civic Centre or something like that. I don't know.
2: Going back to your point, Fact Checker has jumped in. Thanks, Fact Checker. There's $3 million of cowshed works that have been deferred until next financial year. So that's probably the works that you are wanting done to finish it off.
1: So it's not going to happen till start till July then?
2: At least.
1: We've run out of concrete till July. Money to pay for the concrete is till July.
2: I've run out of money to pay for a lot of things.
1: Well,
2: concrete would be the least of their worries. So, yes, you just might have to
1: I assume that could include the demolition of the old building as well.
2: I imagine so.
1: Because they haven't started on that either.
2: Mm.
1: I'll offer to go down with a sledgehammer and start.
2: Yeah.
1: If they want.
2: Yeah.
1: I'll do it for free. I've got a few spare hours here or there.
2: Mm.
1: I'll go and knock a few bricks out.
2: You got the safety equipment?
1: Oh, got me work boots and if they can throw in a helmet for me.
2: I don't think they let you wear high heel shoes on site, do they?
1: I have got no high heels. Have you been picking in my wardrobe again, Tanya?
2: I just get the stories, Wade.
1: High
2: that's
1: heel
2: all.
1: Work boots.
2: I just get the stories. Anyway, so if you've got a name that you want to give the cow shed, send it into council because they're desperate for assistance.
1: I'm struggling to come up with anything.
2: I'm struggling even to come up with
1: amusing.
2: A rationale. I know. Like, it's just why. Maybe that's the name for it. Why?
1: Why? Good idea.
2: Or what
1: the why centre.
2: Yeah. What the? What the? It's a cow shed.
1: The Y Centre. Yeah, I'm going down to the Y.
2: Or the Y.
1: not that's not a reference to the YMCA.
2: No.
1: I'm just going down to the Y to pay the rates. I'm putting a DA in down at the Y. Getting a book from the Y.
2: Oh dear.
1: Yeah, the Y. That's what we've come up with.
2: So far.
1: Not spelt Y.
2: Anyway, look, if you want to contribute to naming the cowshed something other than the cowshed, let council know.
1: Mm.
2: I don't think they'll be so happy with the ones they've got so far. I suspect that's not really going to do it for them. But
1: well, look, somebody will come up with something sensible that everyone else will go, what?
2: Yeah.
1: And that's what it'll be.
2: Yeah.
1: That's what it'll become.
2: Yep, the one that no one wants,
1: and then,
2: just like the
1: and
2: building.
1: And then everyone will just refuse to use that title for it and just, I'm going to the council offices.
2: Going to the cow shed. Going to the Y.
1: Going to the Taj Mahal.
2: Okay, we should have some music.
1: You have
2: and
1: the
2: I
1: music
2: it,
1: button
2: yes,
1: in your hand.
2: Yes, I think it's
1: so
2: my turn.
1: Go for it.
2: I just found one that I was going to play and then I got...
1: And now it's gone.
2: No, I'll just go with this one. I can't remember what it's like. I think it's a bit of a radio song, but anyway. It's called Won't Stop by 3% with Jessica Melbourne.
1: And it won't stop for about 3 minutes or so.
2: Might be longer. I don't know. I haven't checked. Anyway, here it is.

0: That was Won't Stop by 3% and Jessica Mowboy.
1: It wasn't too bad.
0: Yeah, it was all right.
1: As you said, it's a bit of radio music.
0: Yeah. I'm getting rid of it, though. You won't hear it again from me.
1: Well, it's gone. That happens with all of our music, Tina.
0: Well, no, not really, because
1: well, I don't recycle anything.
0: Well, I don't mean
1: unless,
0: to.
1: Unless it's like 12 months later and I forget that I played it 12 months ago and then I put it back on the list.
0: Yeah,
1: but
0: well, with me it's more like 12 days and I've forgotten, or 12 hours. Anywho, rightio.
1: Pauline Hanson.
0: Oh, yippee.
1: Our favourite politician of the moment.
0: A lot of people's favourite politician.
1: That's what I mean. She's becoming very popular at parties.
0: I thought you meant our, like, as in yours and mine, but no, I wouldn't have said that.
1: She's about to face the National Press Club or speak at the National Press Club. And seemingly this is the first time she's ever done this.
0: Does she realise that the ABC and other independent news broadcasters, like, you know, The Guardian and some others around,
1: they may have a few questions.
0: Given
1: for her.
0: She has refused to talk to them,
1: yep.
0: Maybe she'll refuse to take their questions.
1: That'll be interesting if she does something like that.
0: Mm.
1: They reckon we've had two polls seemingly in Australia that currently list One Nation as the most popular party. Not by much over Labor, but a couple of points. Mm. And up until this point, she's never addressed the National Press Club. And the press club is basically, yeah, all the members of the different types of press get together, have
0: all
1: a lunch.
0: Sorts, yep.
1: And they invite somebody over to have a speech and then they get to ask some questions afterwards.
0: Mm.
1: So it's going to be a big, I think, going to be a bit of a test for Pauline to effectively declare her bona fides, if you like, as a credible politician rather than just a person of stunts one-line populist statements.
0: I mean, a lot of – if you read – and listen to analysis of One Nation and its rise, you know, a lot of people are kind of saying this is the real challenge for them. It's kind – in some ways it's sort of easy to do the popular stuff.
1: Oh.
0: You can say stuff and everyone goes, oh, yeah, like that.
1: Oh, I love that line.
0: But
1: yeah.
0: It's not – there's two elements to that, I suppose. There's one is you actually have to have the policies that are workable and that stack up and that you can know you can implement. That's one thing. And they're all about statements, not so much about policies. Mm. And there was a thing on Sky News that went a bit awry for them the other day, but on that policy front. But the other is that they've never had to organise as a party. Now, whether you like party politics or not, and, you know, this is the stupidity of it. People think Pauline is some independent thing. She's a party organisation.
1: She is now, definitely.
0: Well, she always has been. It's the One Nation, Pauline Hanson's One Nation party. She's always been a party. She's just put herself out there. That's right. And she's getting support. Whether she's getting more membership, I don't know.
1: Well, the thing is, if they're going to start attacking the lower house seats, they got their first... Is it their first lower house?
0: I think they've got two now.
1: Two.
0: Yeah.
1: All right. They have two. They have to get 76.
0: Yeah.
1: To actually govern in their own right.
0: And she can't be prime minister until she gets one of them.
1: And exactly. Yeah. She's a senator at the moment.
0: That's right.
1: And she can't be a prime minister until she's going to have to swap and actually win an electorate herself.
0: Yeah. And she has tried that in the past, I think, and failed. But,
1: and
0: you know,
1: also,
0: times are different.
1: They have to get enough members and enough people willing to stand in every other seat in Australia to give them a chance.
0: And they have to get the preferences of
1: some other
0: everybody
1: parties,
0: else, in effect, you know.
1: To get them there. So yes, you might be the most popular party at the moment, if you call it that, by one point. That does not in any way guarantee you government.
0: No, but I think there is a realistic – if it continues this way and if all of those things come good, that they get the preferences and more seats and all of that stuff, there is a reality that they could be the formal opposition in Parliament.
1: Yep, I don't argue that. Because as far as I'm concerned, I mean, the Liberals are non-existent at the moment.
0: Oh, fair.
1: And the Nationals are not far behind them.
0: And while they persist in this crazy idea of preferencing One Nation all the time, well, just you know, killing themselves slowly. But, you know, and in some ways I think that's not a bad idea to have a radically different party in opposition because we've had effectively the same boring old tedious lot arguing over the minutiae of the same thing, not actually putting forward differences, one just saying something and the other one just saying no. That's all we've had for 30 years now. Yeah. So, you know, a radically different opposition could actually be a good thing in a way. But I think, you know, going back to that thing about if you're going to have lots of seats in Parliament, it's been fine to have all these outspoken members while you are three people amongst 600. But if you are going to be an opposition, a formal legal opposition, and you are going to be in the public's face all the time as that, you know, the spokesperson for the rest of the country,
1: there better be some unity.
0: Well, yeah, and you have to have rules. You cannot have every lunatic out there just saying
1: expressing their own view on every subject. Yes. Yeah.
0: And, you know, there was an example of this the other night. Barnaby Joyce, who is apparently, you know, a cracking politician, although he comes across a little bit on the lunatic fringe for mine. He was asked, this was on Sky, or some program on Sky, something, Andrew Bolt. And he was asked about their housing policy. And he said, well, anyone who's not a citizen will be forced to sell their house if they own a house.
1: Oh, yes, I did hear something about this one.
0: And, you know, that's permanent residence. That's a legal status. A permanent resident is a legal status and it enables you to do things. He insisted on it. And, you know, Andrew Bolt kept saying to him, I watched it, and Andrew Bolt kept saying, you know what, are you sure? Are you really sure? Because that means people who have the legal right to own a property, you're going to take that away from them. Are you sure that we're talking 400,000 plus people who own houses? And he said, yep, that's it. And we're going to make them leave the country. And off he went. And in the background, Pauline Hanson's office is busy on social media going, no, that's not our policy. And, you know, it was just, that's the kind of stuff where you just have to go, you know, guys, you're going to have to be a bit better at this.
1: Exactly. Yeah. And I think that's, so what I'm saying with this press club thing is
0: she's gonna
1: if you have an opportunity, I mean, there'll be plenty of reporting on it, I'm sure. But if you have the opportunity, maybe tune in and see how it goes.
0: I'm sure there'll be plenty of reporting on it.
1: Oh, I'm sure there will.
0: Yeah.
1: It'll be probably one of the most watched. Well, I won't say watched because there wouldn't be many people available at that time to be watching it, but one of the most anticipated press club addresses for a while, I would suggest.
0: Well, that's possible. But, you know, I mean, the other thing that I need to keep reminding myself is that that's very traditional media. Press club, and it's on the ABC, and then traditional, what they now are calling legacy media, pick that stuff up.
1: Yep.
0: Where the social media picks it up is a whole other beast.
1: Well, see, that opens up another whole subject, in effect. Are we at a crossover where the social media world is probably more relevant than the old media world?
0: Yeah.
1: And where does the social media world go to get its material at a forum like this where they're all together? They can't, because there is that many of them and it's that fragmented, the social media side of things. And there's so many players. You get lots of different views, but where do they go to get that information?
0: Well, I mean, the ABC will always show it, so I guess you could go to the ABC and watch what she says there. So there is a source of actual fact and information you could go to. But, yeah, what they do with it is something else, and it's going to be quite different to what the the traditional media
1: does. It opens that whole media thing for me. We are at this, as Pauline's made quite clear, she's pretty much shunned the mainstream media and is using the tools of social media to get their message out there.
0: Which is that
1: in a lot of ways.
0: Yeah. Oh, well, I haven't seen them, but she apparently does
1: a
0: whole.
1: I'm not a social media person myself, she's not reaching me, but.
0: No, but you're probably not a natural constituency.
1: Anyway.
0: this is apparently what she does really well. You know, you think about the things that the Iranian government is doing with their little memes and cartoon characters and all that. Apparently, she's been doing that for years.
1: Yeah, it's she's definitely got some South Park-like.
0: Yeah.
1: series been running for a while on social media of some sort.
0: Yeah.
1: Which is getting a bit of traction.
0: It's clever.
1: I don't know who's behind it, but we might have a good team there.
0: Well, yeah. But, you know, that's clever.
1: Well, it is, and that's the sort of thing that engages
0: correct
1: a modern consumer of social media material.
0: And while other parties, including those that I would support, stick to worrying about what the Australian says or what the Guardian says or what any newspaper says.
1: They're letting the whole other part of it go.
0: Well, yeah, and they're making themselves irrelevant.
1: And if you look at any of their attempts on the social media world, which I've seen a few of, they're as lame as. They are terrible at that, trying to make politicians more human or more with it on social media. Falls flat on its face every time.
0: A bloke in a suit reading something out from a script on Instagram or whatever it is. It's not the purpose of it, dude.
1: Yeah. They don't
0: You've
1: come across.
0: Missed the point.
1: Well, it's a bit like when they do the campaigns for elections and things, you know, like where they get the kissing babies bit and
0: meeting
1: the people
0: sausage
1: in the street and the vox pops. It's like it's so staged and it's so formal. It's like, this is not natural. You're not coming across as a natural, you know, friendly, chatty person. We're going to walk down the street. I'm going to talk to this person. I'll have a beer in my hand at the bar, and if I get a chance,
0: move on. Yeah,
1: just think of something else. Just be yourself.
0: So
1: you know. You know.
0: I know
1: those sort of things. It's like, I can see what you were going for, but it fell over badly. And you can always pick it. You know, we're going to do the street walk.
0: There's got to
1: be someone with a kid. And you're going to go and shake hands with the kid. You know, and the kid's going, don't touch me.
0: Well, with Albo, of course, it's a dog. You've got to go and put a dog in. It's so tedious.
1: Politics 30 years ago, guys. Wake up.
0: Yeah.
1: We have changed a little since then.
0: I am not at all surprised at the rise of One Nation in lots of ways, simply because they are that norm-busting kind of thing.
1: Mm.
0: They want to just smash the system apart, which, you know, I get why people want that. I get it, because it's so tedious
1: and
0: boring.
1: You need to have a credible alternative just smashing the system apart. And that's the bit I can't see yet with One Nation.
0: But, yeah, sure.
1: You know,
0: sure, like, but that's not what's happened. If you look, you can take instances all around the world where Pauline Hanson-type parties at Argentina and
1: look at the UK.
0: The US, for God's sake. Yeah, you know, like, really.
1: actually the interesting one. I haven't read Follow Seriously, but this rise of, Reform UK? Farage?
0: Yeah, he's Reform, and there's another one which is Refresh or Renew or something.
1: There'll be that brand confusion.
0: Yeah, yeah.
1: But that's an interesting one too, because if they were to get into power, it would be an interesting situation to see what happens in the UK.
0: Because they don't have that control, for want of a better word. They're all the same thing. They're just a whole lot of same of voices saying just what they think, whatever they think. That's what the policy is, because they believe it. If they do get into power, it will be an interesting thing. How do you corral all those ideas and try to make them into something that the country can buy into and use and profit from?
1: That will actually work.
0: Yeah.
1: Especially where a lot of them are very anti-immigration.
0: Oh, God, anti-everything. There's not a positive thing that comes out of Pauline Hanson or a type. Nothing positive whatsoever. It's all negative.
1: Yeah.
0: Anyhow, we're not going to solve that.
1: We're heading for interesting times.
0: We are.
1: I think.
0: We are.
1: Head there with a bit of music.
0: Oh, that was kind of a good segue.
1: Musical accompaniment.
0: Oh, to Doom.
1: At different times. Well, in fact, the title of this song is probably relevant to what we've been talking about.
0: Yes.
1: Not that I chose it that way. I'm just looking at the title. It's Freddie King and Going Down.
0: Oh, yeah.
1: And Let's head there with a bit of music.
0: Oh, that was kind of a good segue.
1: Musical accompaniment.
0: Oh, to Doom. At
1: different times. Well, in fact, the title of this song is probably relevant to what we've been talking about.
0: Yes.
1: Not that I chose it that way. I'm just looking at the title. It's Freddie King and Going Down.

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2: Another person that listens to Yas FM.
3: Wow.
2: That's two of them.
3: Oh, I think we've had three.
2: We might have had three.
3: Three, yeah. Well, throw in your family and my family, that makes like five, six,
2: yeah, I got
3: maybe.
2: One, so yeah. We're back to nearly 10.
3: Yeah.
2: Maybe. Because there's a few people that work on Yas FM that listen in. So.
3: Are they?
2: Yeah.
3: Wow.
2: They're just keeping an eye on us.
3: Yeah, probably. Or here.
2: Just checking out.
3: Probably.
2: Make sure we don't do too many controversial things.
3: I don't think we have.
2: We're
3: fairly restrained, considering some of the things we could say.
2: True.
3: Yes. Right.
2: But we don't.
3: Now, how do you feel about a secondhand submarine?
2: Oh, could I have a couple?
3: You can have three.
2: I can have three.
3: Yes.
2: Oh, awesome.
3: I know.
2: Are they cheap?
3: Well.
2: Because they're secondhand, we get a discount?
3: Well, no, that's the great thing. We still get to
2: full
3: pay
2: price.
3: $368 billion for three of them.
2: Billion dollars. That's a lot of money.
3: Oh, mate. It is big, isn't it?
2: I mean.
3: They're like salvo submarines.
2: Salvo submarines. We got a good deal there.
3: Yeah, we did.
2: Yep.
3: Yeah, we sure did.
2: We get to prop up, well, actually.
3: Reinvigorate.
2: Reinvigorate. Not just, yes. Oh, sorry, reinvigorate. Is that the term?
3: Well.
2: Reinvigorate an industry in another country.
3: Yep. Train up their people.
2: Train their people.
3: To build submarines that we will never get.
2: To build submarines for somebody else.
3: That's right.
2: And we get their cast-offs.
3: Yeah. See, even the possums don't like that idea.
2: No,
3: they're going off up there in the roof.
2: Either. But yeah, so basically we can buy them new ones and they'll give us their second-hand ones.
3: That's kind of the way it works.
2: Beautiful job.
3: I know.
2: I love whoever negotiated that deal. Hats off.
3: One of our great prime ministers did that.
2: What a great job.
3: Yeah, while he was being, six ministers, five ministers and the prime minister?
2: Probably, yes. Yeah. He was fairly busy at that time.
3: Was he the minister for defence at that stage?
2: Maybe that's how it got through because he was a bit busy and didn't quite pay attention to what he's signing.
3: Yeah.
2: Missed the small print that says, by the way, you're getting the 30-year-old sub that we're about to trash.
3: And he kind of got his comeuppance.
2: But we'll give it a bit of a refurb. You know, we'll give it a polish.
3: Yeah. We'll clean the toilets.
2: It'll look nice.
3: Yeah.
2: Just not quite
3: give
2: as effective.
3: Give it a bit of a paint, you know. Change the bed sheets. Oh, God. The salvo subs. But the reason why I'm raising this is because the government, and this government and the previous government, because none of this has ever been agreed in any way, shape or form, and apparently there's some doubt about how it got to cabinet in the first place, if it went to cabinet in the first place. But anyway, there's been incredible resistance to any kind of inquiry. Senate, House reps, no kind of inquiry. It's never been able to
2: get
3: to.
2: Don't look here.
3: That's right. So clearly you kind of think, well, there must be some questions to ask if they're not prepared to ask questions. So the Australia Institute has actually set up its own public inquiry.
2: Mm-hmm.
3: And it has appointed Peter Garrett. Now, this is, again, a little bit of an irony itself. But they've appointed Peter Garrett to lead this public inquiry.
2: But
3: so it's
2: who's going to be?
3: It's funded by the Australia Institute.
2: Yes, I know. But, I mean, who's going to be testifying at this inquiry?
3: It's a public submission. Anyone across the country can put in submissions. Because I was listening to Peter Garrett talk about this the other day and he was saying, you know, like there's a lot of public questions, a lot of public kind of what going on, public understanding, misunderstanding, a whole lot of stuff because nothing's ever really been explained and because nothing's ever been put to the people as a choice on this stuff. So they are looking for anyone, everyone to put in a submission. It will be online. I think they are travelling to some parts of the country to do in person
2: is though, like who is going to be able to provide anything authoritative if it's not an official?
3: Well, there's plenty
2: inquiry.
3: Of defence experts and analysts and that kind of thing
2: Would they know the details?
3: Of course they would. Well, they would know.
2: Like, is the contract available, publicly available?
3: I don't know.
2: Not.
3: But you know, there are...
2: Given it's a defence contract, it's probably not publicly available.
3: No, probably not, but there is, you know, there has been no end of analysis on the decision and the actions to date, you know, by people on all sides of the argument. But I just thought anyone who's out there and who has questions, issues, whatever, you can just... Australia Institute. Just go to their website and that will take you there. If you want to be part of that process of just following along what people are saying so that you get a better understanding yourself or put in a submission or get involved in some way, it's probably worthwhile because this is kind of a seriously big thing that we're doing. And, you know, I don't know where to start with the questions, but one of the biggest ones in my mind is why are we tying ourselves so deeply to the United States when clearly they're on some rogue path? Do we really want to be there? I don't know.
2: I think, that's a valid question.
3: Yeah. Anyway.
2: Especially with what's going on at the moment.
3: And is $386 billion for secondhand submarines a great idea when we're not even getting anything out of it? Like, we won't even learn for our own people how to make these things.
2: So aren't they supposed to be building a facility in South Australia?
3: To house them. But they're mostly going to be based.
2: Maintain them?
3: Maintain them might be. But they're actually going to be based somewhere else. And I can't remember. It might be like Hawaii or somewhere in an American province or ownership thing in the Pacific. So they won't even be in our waters for most of the time. We just get to call on them. It's my understanding, should we need them.
2: Quick, send us some.
3: Yeah.
2: Oh, sorry, it's busy somewhere else.
3: Yeah. There is an element to that to it. We just, we don't actually get to control where they are. So it's just, it's an all-round cracking deal.
2: Mm.
3: So I just thought I'd mention that because if you wanted to find stuff out or put your thoughts forward, because, you know, the way Peter Garrett was talking about it, it was literally what does the average Australian think about it, know about it, want to tell the government about it, you know, because it's just been such an ongoing issue.
2: Right.
3: Anyway, just throwing that out there for those who might be interested.
2: Good eye.
3: Should I do some of your music at this point in time?
2: Yeah, why not?
3: We got time?
2: Yep.
3: Yeah?
2: Hit the button.
3: Oh, okay.
2: Oh, sorry. I mean, what have we got?
3: Dropkick Murphys.
2: Oh, we love them.
3: We do. And this is Who'll Stand With Us?

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1: It's like a...
2: Okay, that was...
1: Dropkick Murphys. Who will stand with us?
2: Beautiful.
1: Yep.
2: Another anthemic tune from the Dropkick Murphys.
1: You can trust them every time, can't you?
2: Mm. Sing-along songs.
1: Well, they're kind of, some of them wake-up songs like that one was. Wake up to yourself, wake up to the world. And, yeah, noisy. Anyway.
2: Good for in a bar.
1: Yes.
2: With lots of drinks.
1: Yes.
2: In front of you.
1: Yes. I've changed chairs and I can't see you.
2: No, it's all right. You're massive, hiding amongst the nest of arms here, microphone arms. But that's because we've been joined by our next presenter, Andy Carruthers. Morning, Andy.
3: G'day, Andy. Morning, everybody.
1: Hey, Andy. What are you up to today on your show?
3: I'm going to do something which is I'm going to back announce a song I did last week.
1: Oh.
3: The last song in the set. I'm going to tell everybody what it was, just in case there's a listener out there who... was listening.
2: It's been waiting all week.
3: It's been waiting all week.
1: That's not going to be a whole show, surely.
3: It's going to take up the first minute or so.
2: That's dedication.
1: What a way to start. Start from the past.
2: Yeah. Now, if you can, you want us to play it again for them, though, Andy, because I might not remember what it was.
1: 18 minutes.
3: It's Arlo Guthrie's Alice's Restaurant.
1: Yeah, yeah.
2: Oh,
3: the whole lot.
1: Wow.
3: So it went on, and then I realised, and it was a good timeout because it went straight to the news.
2: Yeah. And then you realised you didn't tell anybody what it was.
1: You didn't pre-announce it.
2: Yeah. People have been enjoying this tune for 18 minutes.
3: Oh, shivers. I've just already back announced it. So sorry, if you were just listening, just forget what I just said. As we get into the show.
1: 18 minutes, that's not a song, is it?
2: You've just ruined your own intro now.
3: Exactly. What am I going to do?
1: Replay the song.
3: That's 1 hour and 59 minutes I'm going to have to think about.
2: That's what you can do. Just in case you missed it last week, I'm going to play it again.
1: 18 minutes. I'm just going to go and wash my car and get a cup of tea.
3: But it was a lovely morning this morning. There was some rain coming down from heaven. And I looked up and there wasn't much cloud.
1: Oh.
2: So actually had rain out there.
3: Yeah, yeah. Oh.
1: Where's out there for you?
3: What's that?
1: Where is out there? Oh, in Yass?
3: Yeah, out in Yass.
1: Oh,
3: out,
1: okay.
3: Way out there in Yass.
2: Yeah. Way out there. Yes, we're so far out of Yass.
1: Well, I didn't know.
3: Yeah. So there's a weather report.
1: For you. Okay. So we've had our
2: one
1: mil
2: on the ground
1: already.
2: Weather. Must have, maybe that'd be just a third of a mil.
1: Okay.
2: I didn't notice it. But then if it was only light, you wouldn't.
1: No. How did the possum react to 18 minutes of Arlo Guthrie?
3: Well, it's a thing, isn't it? So listeners, you've been telling listeners
1: the possum
3: about
1: in the
3: possum.
1: Yeah.
3: Mm. Yeah.
1: Was it clapping along?
3: You never know what it likes and what it doesn't like. But it's got rhythm.
1: Of its own. Yeah, sometimes it objects to the stuff we're talking about. I can't quite figure out what side of politics it sits on, but...
2: No, it's not really into heavy metal, I know.
1: No.
2: Tuesday nights, it's like, I want to go to sleep.
1: No, they're out of a nighttime. They're appreciating that you're waking them up.
2: I can't understand it. This is music to be getting up by. Yeah, come on and get out and do your thing. I can understand daytime, we're disturbing the possums.
1: Yes.
2: But, you know, nighttime, you should be out. You shouldn't be in. You get out and go and do whatever you do as possums. Go and do possum things.
3: Possum's not out.
1: So as far as we know, possum appreciates folk music.
3: I hope so.
1: Yeah. Otherwise, your next 2 hours is wasted. Your one audience member is.
3: It'll understand.
1: Yeah.
3: Whatever.
2: So
1: apart from your back announcing... What's your program going to be today?
3: Yeah, well, it's let me bring it up. There's going to be a bit of Silvio Rodriguez in there, if you
1: know
3: about
1: that. No.
3: And Pablo Morales, I think it is called.
1: Oh.
3: And I listened to some of this the other day, and I was really stunned at the beauty of – I like a voice that's delicate, you know, a voice that holds back a little bit.
1: Mm-hmm.
3: I don't know if you
1: not a belter.
3: Not a belter.
2: No, we're probably more into the one. Let belters. It rip.
3: Let it rip. A bit of Roger Knox, a bit of the Pilgrim Brothers.
1: Oh. Yeah,
3: it's a pretty typical show, actually. Nothing too
1: too radical?
3: In terms of
1: no
3: the US
1: thematic?
3: Stuff. No, I did all that last week. Okay. I did the thematic last week with the Arlo.
1: Yeah.
3: I did Woody and Arlo.
1: Ah, that's so, right. Yep.
3: Yeah.
1: The Guthrie brothers.
3: Brothers.
2: Twins.
3: Brothers who are also father and son.
1: Yeah. Well, you know.
2: Hey.
3: All a big family.
1: They're very close.
2: I don't know the truth getting away with the story. I thought the twins was a good
3: Yeah. No, should be a good show.
1: So just to put you completely on the spot, Andy, and with 1 minute to go.
2: Yes.
1: Council's running some kind of competition to name the new cow shed. What would you call it?
3: Cow shed.
2: Oh, it's not going to win. Know, think like, about that. Just give up on the cow shed. It's not going to win the competition.
3: Alice's restaurant.
1: You can get anything you want.
2: Barry's Bazaar. Barry's Bazaar.
1: Oh, is that B-I-Z-A-double?
2: No, no, B-A-Z-A-R. Bazaar. Or it could be bizarre, yeah. If you wish.
1: Well, it is. It truly is.
3: It's a good competition.
1: Yeah, well.
3: Looking forward to finding
2: out. Well, I don't know whether it is a good competition. We were on pretty much the other side. Don't critique. Think it's great.
3: Well, call the council critique. We're allowed to do that.
1: Oh, God, yeah. Whether we're allowed to or not, it's a whole other thing.
2: Anyway.
1: Rightio.
2: We will get out of here and let you get on with your show.
3: Yeah, Andy. Good stuff. Always good to follow from you guys. Always good.
1: Yeah. Not many people say that about us.
2: Calm down a little bit. Anyway, it is
1: time for news. We may not be here next week.
2: But we may not be here next week. Yes. Tanya and I might be otherwise engaged, so.
1: Well, separately, let's just make that clear.
2: No, not two of us.
3: We're not that close.
2: No, that's right.
3: FM.
1: We're not twins yet.
2: No, we don't do that. We have other things on separately that may preclude us coming in to do the show next week.
1: Yep.
3: Well,
1: okay.
3: See you all the week after then.
1: Yes.
2: Yes, you will. And you'll catch more of Andy right after the news.
1: Bye.
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5: Good morning, I'm Lee Harrison. The Coalition is seeking to shift blame onto Labor for the opposition's failure to win over support from voters. After another poll put One Nation ahead on primary votes, the opposition leader Angus Taylor says broken promises from the Prime Minister erode trust in both major parties. Liberal MP Ted O'Brien says voters feel like they're going backwards.
6: We are yet to earn the trust of the Australian people in order for them to say that they're backing us for government. And that's a challenge for all of us. But I put this squarely on Anthony Albanese. He has broken his promises and lied to the Australian people, and they are feeling it in their hip pocket.
5: Israel and Iran say they'll hold off on strikes for now, but both are warning future attacks will trigger retaliation. Reid Butler explains.
7: A fragile pause is the best way to describe this. Things got certainly nasty over the past 24 hours. Iran and Israel trading strikes for the first time since the April ceasefire. But both Iran and Israel today have said they're holding fire for now. Donald Trump, the US president, fears any kind of escalation could jeopardize his prospective peace deal to end this conflict. And he's personally called Israel's Prime Minister Benjamin Netanyahu multiple times, urging calm. Reid Butler, Los Angeles.
5: Life satisfaction among Australians has dropped across all age groups, now lower than it was during the pandemic. The research shows people are facing sustained financial pressure and that large portions of those surveyed would struggle to find $2,000 in an emergency. KPMG economist Terry Rawnsley says the cost of living is weighing on people more than the lockdowns did.
8: I think what we're seeing is the sort of cost of living crunch we've seen over the past 5 years is really kind of getting to people's life satisfaction. They just don't feel like they're getting ahead at the moment.
5: Red Cross Lifeblood is celebrating those who choose to roll up their sleeves this National Blood Donors Week. More than 75,000 donations are needed each year to keep up with demand. Lifeblood spokesperson Hannah Raymond says donors this week will receive a limited edition bandage.
9: Whether someone's living with an immune condition, undergoing cancer treatment or recovering from trauma, blood donation is the reason these life-saving treatments are possible and give people hope in some of their hardest moments.
5: In other news, at least 35 people have now been confirmed dead after a magnitude 7.8 earthquake hit the southern Philippines. Officials say at least 10,000 families have been displaced due to the quake. A study's found the number of children with egg allergies has fallen since new infant feeding protocols were put in place. Australian guidelines were updated in 2016 to recommend parents introduce eggs in the first year of life. And a survey has found Netflix is Australia's most unused subscription service. The Compare the Market report reveals 57% of respondents pay at least $119 a year without streaming any shows. This is Air News. In the AFL, Melbourne has beaten Collingwood in a nail-biter at the MCG. Jordan Tunbridge reports.
10: One of the biggest home-and-away fixtures on the AFL calendar did not disappoint. The annual King's Birthday Clash going down to the wire as Melbourne defeated Collingwood by 8 points at the MCG. Cozzy Pickett booted 3 goals, including the sealer in the dying seconds, and received the Neil Danaher Trophy for best on ground. Meantime, there are serious concerns for Demons forward and former Magpie Brody Majacek, who was taken to hospital with a sickening neck injury. Jordan Tunbridge, Melbourne.
5: And Adelaide AFL star Taylor Walker will miss Thursday night's clash against the Western Bulldogs after his one-match ban for rough conduct was upheld. A controversial penalty in the 76th minute has given Canterbury a 14-12 win over Parramatta in the King's Birthday NRL clash. Eels hooker Talon De Silva was penalised for a high tackle on Bulldogs 5'8 Matt Burton as Canterbury pushed for an equaliser. The Bulldogs' Max King says it was a close call.
11: Yeah, she was a bit tight there at the end, but yeah, just get the good to get the result.
5: And leg spinner Tanvir Sangar has been ruled out of Australia's upcoming men's ODI series against Bangladesh with a hamstring injury. Australian Independent Radio News.
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14: Your local weather in the Yass Valley for Tuesday, June 9. A shower or two today, up to 1 millimetre of falls, getting up to 16 degrees. Down to an overnight low of 7, then showers tomorrow, a wet one with 5 to 15 millimetres of falls, going for 15 degrees. Thursday, a possible shower and 17. Friday, partly cloudy, also 17. Today, reaching for 16 degrees in Canberra, 17 in Goulburn, and the top of 16 degrees here in Yass. Now you're up to date with the weather on Yass FM.
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20: Good morning and welcome to another edition of Folk Favourites. I'm Andy here taking you up to 11 a.m. It's always good to follow in the wake of Wade and Tanya and have a little chat with them beforehand. I like the way they do their thing. Oh, weather. Let's begin with the weather because Well, it feels like 2.9 apparently, but it is 5.1 degrees Celsius. So nice and chilly, as is expected at this time of the year. But as I recounted, I woke up and walked out the door and there was some rain coming down. And I looked up and there were no clouds, or at least none that I could see. So that was rather nice. So there is a bit of rain maybe, a shower or two, as is said. 0 to 2 millimetres chance of rain. A better way of saying it would be that 0 to 2 millimetres chance has already been experienced by moi. Well, we've got a show coming up today with a focus on a few things. We've got some Cuban music, Silvio Rodriguez, quite a lot of Australian stuff, Roger Knox, Yothu Yindi, Pygram Brothers. I'm going to feature some Pablo Milanes, and I really, really enjoyed listening to those pieces of music, so I hope you do too. And as I said when I was talking to Wade and Tanya, I am going to back announce a song that, if you happened to be listening last week, it was the last song that we featured. It was by Arlo Guthrie, and it was the beautiful tune and storytelling, Alice's Restaurant. And the reason I didn't have time to back announce that was because it went for 18 minutes and it ended perfectly off to the news, but it didn't give me that window of opportunity. I hope to return to Arlo Guthrie and the Guthries in the future. What a contribution they made. We will be having a funeral announcement in around about the middle of this hour or a bit earlier. Let's begin with Silvio Rodriguez. And I want to dedicate this show to Raul Castro Ruiz, one of the core leaders of Cuba, who's just turned 95. And he's had a whole lot thrown at him by the United States, the USA. Typical stuff from the US trying to undermine the Cuban people and trying to go at the heart of their project through Raul Castro, but we honour his life, 95 years old, still going strong, despite everything that's been thrown at him. And we're going to listen to one of the greats of Cuban new folk music, Nueva Trova. That's Silvio Rodriguez. Here's his song, Como Esperando Abril, which translated means, like waiting for April.

the great Silvio Rodriguez, the great Cuban singer Silvio Rodriguez, starting us out there with Como Esperando Abril, otherwise like waiting for April, the music of hope, expectation, and the future. We're going to listen to some more tracks here from Silvio Rodriguez. Here is Playa Girón, followed by El Mayor. And Playa Girón is a beautiful place, a beach and a village in the province of Matanzas in Cuba, in the southern coast, down the bottom. And it was the scene of a CIA, US CIA-sponsored attempt to try to overthrow the Prime Minister then, Fidel Castro. And it was a conflict that was repelled by the Cuban people. And that was in 1961. And it was known as the Bay of Pigs invasion. What heroism. The fact that the Cuban people were able to repel a CIA-sponsored attempt to try to destroy the Cuban experiment. Well, it was roundly repelled by the Cuban people. So that's a heroic place and a place that means a lot for the Cuban people. And we'll follow that with El Mayor. So two more here from Silvio Rodriguez.

Music to warm the soul there, Silvio Rodriguez, the Cuban singer, and that was El Mayor. Before that, Playa Girón, about that incredible place, that beach area in Cuba, down the south in Matanzas, which was attacked in the 60s from the CIA invasion and repelled. We'll return to some Cuban music later on for this edition in honour of 94-year-old Raúl Castro. What an extraordinary life that he led, has led, and is leading. He's not gone. We're going to move now, though, to Roger Knox. Good old Australian classics here. We'll begin with the song, I Am.

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Rita Margaret Wade, 27 April 1926 to 25 May 2026, aged 100. Rita peacefully passed away in Cowra with family by her side. Beloved mum of Sally and Bill and their families. Deeply loved, sadly missed. Family invites friends to attend her funeral service at St. Clement's Anglican Church on Tuesday, 9 June 2026, commencing at 12 noon. The cortege will then leave for Yass Lawn Cemetery.

love and blessings to the family of Rita Wade. Back to the show here. We've got Roger Knox, and he's going to do a couple more tracks. King Butterwell and Corey Rose. I think these are classics, and they're from the album Going On Still Strong. Roger Knox.

the song Koorie Rose there, and before that King Butterwell from the wonderful Roger Knox. I think that's a real classic album in the making. Well, let's move back to some Cuban music. We featured Silvio Rodriguez just before, and we were featuring his studio album, his first studio album, his debut, that is Días y Flores. And that was in 1975. That album was censored in Francoist Spain and in Pinochet's Chile. But it then became a classic. It led to an extraordinary career, and Silvio Rodriguez is still alive. And this is our edition in commemoration and in respect to the great Raul Castro, who's just turned 95. Well, I came across this singer, Pablo Milanes, and I absolutely loved it. Here's a song which is a verse taken from José Martí, who plays a very important role in the Cuban struggle for independence, a poet, an immense figure. And this is translated, "A Sincere Man Am I."

And that was the song "A Sincere Man Am I." Yo soy un hombre sincero, and that is a poem by Jose Marti, sung by the wonderful Pablo Milanes. But it's worth noting that this is from Pablo Milanes' first album in 1974, which was all Jose Marti poems. So moving to another one from that album, "Mi verso es como un punal," which is "My verse is like a dagger." And then after that, "Banquete de Tiranos," which translated means "Banquet of Tyrants." So here again, the great Cuban Nueva Trova singer Pablo Milanes, with two more from his first album, 1974.

the haunting voice of Pablo Milanes. Pablo Milanes there with Banquet de Tiranas, Banquet of Tyrants, and before that, My Verses Like a Dagger. And all of those were from his 1974 album dedicated to the poems of José Martí, the great Cuban liberator. And we're dedicating this show to Raúl Castro Ruz, who just turned 95. Well, back home, hailing from Broome, the Pygram Brothers released some incredible music in their time. And we're going to listen to a 2001 track from the album Gear, Wrong World. Feature a couple of these before the news comes round. Always good to have the Pygram Brothers on the show.

Wrong World. There, from the Pygrin Brothers, that was from their album Gear 2001. Well, I think we've got time for another couple of those songs from the Pygrin Brothers before the news comes around. Here's Wind of Freedom and End of Time.

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1: Hello there, I'm Sean Bindley. A government minister insists there is nothing unusual about political parties asking supporters for donations. Labor has been asking for people to donate $27 to the party to help it combat the rise of One Nation. In an exchange with the opposition's Ted O'Brien, Murray Watt dismissing suggestions the government is asking all Australians to dip into their pockets.
2: Supporters to donate to our party. That's what your party does as well. The problem for you is that you have no supporters left.
1: Israel and Iran say they'll hold off on strikes for now, but both are warning of retaliation if attacks start again. The countries have traded fire for the first time since the ceasefire came into effect in April. Speaking through a translator, Israeli Prime Minister Benjamin Netanyahu says he won't hesitate to strike again.
3: If the terrorist regime makes the mistake of attacking us again, we will respond with force, because Israel has a full right to self-defence.
1: Thanks to Sky for that translation. Concerns have been raised over a post-pandemic decline in the number of teenagers getting vaccinated against cervical cancer. Air News' Lee Harrison reports.
4: Australia's goal of eliminating cervical cancer by 2035 is looking increasingly remote as the rate of vaccination for the human papillomavirus plummets to just 78% for adolescent girls. The National Centre for Immunisation Research and Surveillance says it reached almost 86% in 2020, but since the pandemic, it's all been downhill. Experts at the University of Melbourne say the decline is part of a broader trend leading to a resurgence of diseases like measles, whooping cough and diphtheria. They say it's been fueled by a rise in homeschooling, absenteeism and cuts to public health. Lee Harrison, Air News.
1: A former New South Wales police detective believes the tip-off led to the arrest of one of Australia's most wanted men in Greece. James Dalamangus has been wanted for more than 27 years over the fatal stabbing of a father of two at a Sydney nightclub in 1999. Peter Maloney alleges the 55-year-old was living under a false identity in a rural Greek village. Greek authorities will now consider the brief of evidence before they decide whether to approve his extradition.
5: Depends on the crime, the nature of the crime, the person themselves. Mm. So it's going to be a long road to come, and I think that hopefully in the end for the family and the Giannopoulos family that he will be extradited back here.
1: Animal welfare advocates are raising concerns over the aerial culling of brumbies in Kosciuszko National Park, which will resume today. The Premier is defending the move, maintaining the program needs